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3: Hi, I'm Phoebe Humphrey. Aussies can opt out of social media algorithms as soon as the end of next year. The Communications Minister has laid out the four key principles of Labor's Digital Duty of Care Bill in Parliament. Annika Wells says this is about choice.
4: It is not about controlling adults online. It is about getting illegal and seriously harmful material offline. If someone wants their feed to be filled with friends and creators they follow, the social media platforms must let them do that by default.
3: The legislation is set to face a Senate inquiry and a 12-month transitional period before it comes into effect. Meantime, Jackie Lambie has accused the Health Minister of acting like a two-year-old for reintroducing the exact same bill to Parliament that was blocked yesterday. Mark Butler is pushing legislation to increase aged care funding by cutting private health rebates for older Australians. The independent senator telling the ABC Labor needs to listen.
5: Don't carry on like a two-year-old. If you think that you're going to bring the same bill up here and you haven't changed it, mate, then it's probably you're going to get another slap around the face today. How about you be smart and come up with another plan of attack?
3: A London court has heard a prosecutor call Russell Brand a ruthless sexual predator as his rape and sexual assault trial has begun. The 51-year-old comedian and actor is accused of assaulting six women over the course of a decade. From 1999, Brand has pleaded not guilty. And up to half of Aussie adults will buy a ticket for tonight's $100 million Powerball jackpot. It's the biggest prize of any Aussie lottery game this year.
2: Ken Frost Homes have brand new homes available now at White Rock and Clifton Beach. 4CA, your sport now.
3: In sport, the AFL trade period has wrapped up for another year with seven deals completed in the final 15 minutes of last night's deadline. Richmond, however, were unable to work out a deal with Collingwood for veteran Jaden Short, but list manager Blair Hartley says there are no hard feelings.
6: We're excited to have him back. He's a much-loved member of our playing group. He's played a really pivotal role through our successful period and he's fully committed to the club going forward.
3: And the Rugby League World Cup kicks off tonight between Australia and New Zealand in Sydney. That's the latest news and sport.
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7: A partly cloudy day, slight chance of a shower. Wind southeasterly at 15 to 20 k's an hour, tending easterly at 15 to 25 k's an hour in the morning, then becoming light in the evening, tops of 30 degrees.
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0: On your feel good work day, this is Paul Campy and my good friend Marnie and her mud. Baywatch.
1: Baywatch is returning with a reboot and it's set to premiere in January, bringing back the iconic lifeguard drama that became one of the most watched TV shows around the world. So, yes, cue the slow-mo music.
0: Yes.
1: Slow-mo running on the beach.
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2: It's Coast Guard inbound for support.
0: Oh, there it is. Awesome. Afraid to step into. Grab that red thingy you carry while you're running.

0: jump on your jet ski.
1: That's exactly, in your red swimsuit. Okay, now this new series, it centers around this guy. Here we go.
2: What can I help you with?
3: I'm looking for the captain.
2: Oh, you're looking for Hobie Buchanan.
0: Right.
1: There we go.
0: Dramatic.
1: Right. Yes. New cast members coming up, and there's some original stars returning, including David Chikachi as Cody Madison, Kelly Packard as April Gaminski, and Michael Bergen as JD Darius. Now, notable absentee is Pammy at the moment, who revealed she's not been approached to return as CJ Parker, although producers have reportedly held discussions with her sons about behind-the-scenes involvement.
0: Oh, okay.
1: So I don't know. Watch this space.
0: What about the Hoff?
1: No word of the Hoff either.
0: No Hoff?
1: You can't have Baywatch and slow-mo running in red swimsuits without the Hoff. He's got to have some role. They've said nothing about the Hoff. Anyway, watch this space. Sly Stallone says he has millions of regrets about performing his own stunts, admitting the physical toll of decades as an action star has been enormous. All right, he was on Sirius X talking about this. Have a listen to what he
4: said. Steroids turn you into an animal. I mean, you become very combative. If a bus honks the horn, you want to hit the bus.
5: Wow.
4: I mean, it's an irrational.
5: You must have been a real pleasure.
4: Because your testosterone goes so high.
5: Yes.
4: That you have no control, and it really plays hell on your body. It'll come years later.
5: Wow.
4: But it does.
5: When we look at these huge action stars today, who are all, I mean, without naming names, I mean, do we think they're all juiced up? I mean,
4: they are. Oh yeah.
5: Yes.
4: You know, the thing is, and I don't hold it against them, guys, it's impossible to maintain that kind of physique. Like, I'll give you an example. Bodybuilders can maintain a peak for 3 days and then literally gain 30 pounds because they're that dehydrated.
5: Yes.
4: And you can imagine what that does to your heart.
5: Yes.
4: So if you're doing a movie in the desert, say Rambo, for 6 months, how do you stay in shape?
5: Wow.
4: There's no gym.
5: Yeah.
4: There's no trainer.
5: Right.
0: Yeah. He looks worn after 80 years, doesn't he?
1: He's 80, yes. He's undergone 9 back operations, 3 neck fusions, and multiple surgeries on his shoulders and eyes following years of stunt-related injuries.
0: Yeah.
1: And he said he's never been quite the same since the surgery and now spends most of his time managing chronic pain. Is it worth it? No. But like at 80, gosh, yeah.
0: Was it worth about $500 million?
1: Well, he's 80. He wants to be enjoying himself, not managing his pain.
0: This is your feel-good work day.
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0: 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On the way, the harmonies of Toto, Janet and Luther, and Sweet. 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
9: Hi, I'm Phoebe Humphrey. The Health Minister has reintroduced the private health bill to Parliament just a day after it was blocked. Labor is pushing to wind back the private health insurance rebates for over 65s. The Coalition and Crossbench teamed up to boot it out of the Senate yesterday, but Mark Butler says it's about making it more fair for more Aussies.
10: It will mean that two households living next door to each other on exactly the same income will receive the same support from government for their health insurance, regardless of age.
9: While the federal government has also introduced its digital duty of care laws, which are set to come into effect at the end of 2027. The latest unemployment figures are out, lifting to 4.7% in September, up from 4.6. Employment fell by just over 39,000 jobs last month, the Reserve Bank governor says an unemployment rate between 4.5 and 5% is needed to bring down inflation. Donald Trump is taking the midterm campaign west. Texas campaign ads have surpassed $500 million US dollars, as new polls show the Democratic candidate for Senate in the state is edging ahead of the Republican candidate, the US president, with this message for voters.
11: So pretend, if you will, I'm on the ballot. And actually, I am on the ballot because they will destroy everything that we've built.
9: And Aussie businesses are waiting longer to be paid. Data from Creditor Watch has found 1 in 10 invoices over the past 3 months are now more than 60 days overdue.
1: Kenfrost Homes have brand new homes available now at White Rock and Clifton Beach. 4CA, your sport now.
9: In sport, the countdown is on for rugby league fans with World Cup kicking off tonight in Sydney between Australia and New Zealand. James Tedesco won't be playing, overlooked for Reece Walsh in the fullback position, but Kangaroos coach Kevin Walter has told Seven he'll be back in the green and gold soon enough.
12: James has had a very arduous 4, 5, 6 weeks in the NRL with the premiership wins and the like, so he's been resting up a little bit this week. He'll get ready for next week's game.
9: And round 5 of the NBL continues tonight with the Bullets hosting the Phoenix. Last night, the Kings lost to the Breakers by just 1 point. That's the latest news and sport.
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0: A partly cloudy day, slight chance of a shower. Wind southeasterly at 15 to 20 k's an hour, tending easterly at 15 to 25 k's an hour in the morning, then becoming light in the evening. Tops of 30 degrees.
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0: On your Feel Good Workday, this is Paul Campion. Well, people are talking about defeating AI with the clothes that you wear, Marnie. Now, German designer Simon Weckert has created a bizarre Hawaiian-style shirt called a digital camouflage shirt that can make wearers harder for some AI-powered surveillance cameras to identify as human.
1: Yeah,
0: now, have a listen to this firstly. Here we go.
2: I developed this shirt to dynamic camouflage. Watch how the AI tracks me. Now I reveal the digital pattern, and I am invisible.
0: Right, so at the front of the shirt, it's this one particular pattern. So when he's in front of the camera, okay, the AI camera or the whatever it's doing has put that into the algorithm, and it's identified that. But when he turns around, it's a different pattern on the back of the shirt, which completely stuffs up the AI.
1: Yeah, right. So it kind of confuses its digital monitoring.
0: Yeah, here's how it works.
3: What if I told you could defeat incredibly high-tech surveillance with a decidedly low-tech tool? And no, I'm not talking about spray painting a security camera. I'm talking about simple clothing that can throw off advanced AI algorithms and facial recognition. It turns out that certain algorithms can be essentially reverse engineered in a manner that fools them, even if your face is in plain view. A few years ago, researchers at a university in Belgium took a closer look at a common image recognition algorithm called YOLO V2. It's literally the name. And worked out how to produce images that the algorithm either wouldn't recognize as human or wouldn't even recognize as any kind of object. The resulting images, called adversarial patterns, often resemble brightly colored abstract art that the algorithm can't make heads or tails of. But can any of us? Not only does this lead the algorithm to think there isn't a person in the image at all, but the patterns also make for some pretty cool-looking clothing that there's apparently already a market for.
0: So start wearing your Van Gogh, Marnie.
1: I like it. Eh? All right, well, good on him. Good on him. He's outsmarted AI in one area.
0: Well, this is what we're going to have to start doing, wearing clothes at the front with a different pattern to the back. You won't recognise me.
1: I won't. I won't see you coming. I won't know who it is. Oh, look, that's really interesting.
0: Yes.
1: Anyway, yeah. I mean, in this age, with so much of that happening, I believe that this is the start of people trying to kind of program around it, right?
0: Yeah.
1: Like, yeah. So if we can do it with this, yeah, watch what happens next.
0: This is your Feel Good Workday.

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0: 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The 80s Lunch coming up. One of the biggest stars of the 80s, Madonna in amongst it, 1927. And they'll be down under in January. 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
7: Hi, I'm Harrison Freeve. The discovery of hidden cameras inside the women's showers on an Australian Navy ship may not be an isolated incident. Senator Jackie Lambie revealing the explosive details on board the HMAS Llewellyn, claiming she's received multiple tip-offs about similar incidents.
8: They do know this time it was a defence member, but we do have a lot of contractors coming off and on. Apparently it's not those cameras. They have not just been found on that ship over the last 12 months. They've been found on other bases.
7: The latest unemployment figures have dropped, lifting to 4.7% in September. That's up from 4.6%. Employment fell by just over 39,000 jobs last month. The Reserve Bank Governor says an unemployment rate between 4.5% and 5% is needed to bring down inflation. Labor is digging in its heels by reintroducing the private health bill to Parliament today after it was blocked. There will be no changes to the legislation, which proposes to wind back the private health insurance rebates for over 65s. Opposition leader Angus Taylor says older Aussies are being unfairly targeted.
9: They're punishing older Australians, and we're going to continue to fight for older Australians because they deserve to have someone on their side of the table.
7: And the Crown Prosecutor has described Russell Brand as a ruthless and calculated sexual predator in the actor's trial in London. The 51-year-old facing charges of rape, sexual assault and indecent assault related to 6 women over a 10-year period. He's pleaded not guilty to all charges.
6: Ken Frost Homes have brand new homes available now at White Rock and Clifton Beach. 4CA, your sport now.
7: Kevy Walters is defending his decision to start Reece Walsh at fullback for tonight's Rugby League World Cup opener against the Kiwis. The Kangaroos coach telling 7, picking him over James Tedesco wasn't easy.
10: Very blessed and fortunate as the Australian coach to have two such quality players, you know, at our disposal. I can only play one, and tonight we're playing Reece. He'll do a great job for Australia.
7: And Fremantle's out of the running to give a lifeline to Norm Smith medalist Bobby Hill. Hill parted ways with Collingwood earlier this year.
6: Join in the celebrations as Cairns celebrates 150 years. 4CA, your weather now.
11: A partly cloudy day, slight chance of a shower. Wind southeasterly at 15 to 20 k's an hour, tending easterly at 15 to 25 k's an hour in the morning, then becoming light in the evening, tops of 30 degrees.
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0: On your Feel Good Workday, this is Paul Campion.
1: We've all been, you know,
2: yes,
1: spoken about behind our backs, Marty.
2: Yeah, several
1: times. It's when you find out or you've overheard the person bagging you.
2: That's right.
1: Yeah.
2: Well, you may have been told, you may have heard.
1: Yes.
2: It doesn't matter how you found out.
1: I was being bagged once by a particular person, okay, and they didn't know that a friend of mine was in the room. Okay, that friend of mine sent me a note saying, Campo, you were just being bagged in the room.
2: Yeah, that's not good.
1: And they didn't even know I was there. Okay, right. Thanks for that. I'll use that as evidence.
2: You weren't there, but someone was there that knew you. Yeah, yeah. I have too. I've had episodes where I've seen things being said about me in text messages between people.
1: Brett, yeah.
2: And
1: it's not nice.
2: No, and somebody bagging me who'd never met me in their life. They didn't even know who I was.
1: Yeah.
2: So clearly based off, you know, stuff that somebody else had said, this person's made an assumption about me when they've never even met me and had a right crack. And I'm like, oh, well, okay, that's fine. But who are you?
1: I got an email from someone who was bagging me. They'd meant to send it to someone else. And I'm looking at it and going, hang on, that's about me. Yeah. They're talking about me. Yeah, they're bagging me.
2: They're having a go at me. Yeah, yeah. I've been told by other people when people have had a crack at me, I'm like, look, if you've got something to say, sure, let's have the chat. That's fine.
1: Exactly.
2: You don't need to tell someone else or have a bag about me behind my back.
1: No, that's
2: anyway,
1: fine.
2: We've all been there. This celebrity had it on the set of like a TV show where he was working. Have a listen.
1: Yeah, Ted Danson.
3: I did not know that I was the asshole of the season. And here's how I found out. Larry and she are talking on the curb outside of a dry cleaner.
4: Yes.
3: I walk by them and they go, hey, and I go into the thing and we had to do it several times. I got out of my car, walked by them and go, oh, hey, and into the dry cleaner. I mistimed it this time. And I get there early, passing by them in time to hear them say, are you kidding me? Ted Danson, he's such a asshole. And they're both in agreement with it. And I'm going,
4: but you had to do the scene. You're in the scene.
3: But then I went back to him and went, wow, I didn't know. And you looked at me like as an idiot.
1: Oh, poor Ted.
2: And yeah, and he had to go and do the scene knowing that they thought that he was, you know, he was the ass of the season.
1: The F-bomb AL.
2: Yeah, exactly. Exactly. All right. Well, we've all been there. Look, Ted Danson, when have you caught someone out bagging you?
1: Charmaine's on the line. G'day, Charmaine. How are you going? What's your story?
5: Not too bad, guys. Remember back in the day when they had two phones in the house?
2: Oh, yeah.
5: Well, this one day I heard the old girl speaking, so I picked it up and she's talking to her best friend. She's bagging out my dad. But she's bagging out my dad to the woman he's having an affair with.
1: Did your mum know at the time?
5: No.
1: Oh, wow.
2: Gee. Okay, so this is her friend and he's having an affair with her. Was she in agreement with what she was bagging your dad out about? Or was she, or you could just see her sitting there?
5: No, because she was having an affair with another dude.
2: Oh my gosh.
1: What?
2: So hang on, so your dad?
5: Mate, it was all for whoever.
2: Right.
1: Wow.
2: This gives a whole new meaning to the keys in the bowl.
5: Had no choice.
2: No.
1: I would have been picking up the phone more often.
2: I think so, in your household.
5: Oh, no, mate, I got in big trouble for picking up that phone.
2: Did you?
1: Yes. You shouldn't have coughed.
5: Oh, yeah.
2: Good Lord.
5: I couldn't sit for a month.
1: Oh no.
2: Right, so hang on. So I'm trying to get this right again. So mum was talking to her best friend. She's bagging out the dad who the dad was having an affair with her, but she was having an affair with someone else.
1: Oh, Charmaine.
2: Right.
5: Oh,
2: well, yeah, I guess so, isn't it? Yeah, the more the merrier.
1: That's what happened on those phone calls. I could pick up the phone and I could hear mum and dad talking to whoever they were talking to.
2: Yeah, yeah.
1: But you just keep quiet.
2: But there used to be the click. I remember that because my sister used to do it too and I'd be like, get off the phone, stop listening to me. Yeah, back in the day. See, our kids won't even understand how fun that was, you know, like that we were able to do that now that they've got technology with a mobile phone. Anyway, all right.
1: Tracy's on the line. Trace, what's your story about bagging?
6: So I was in a shopping centre one day in Kmart and I could hear these girls talking in the next aisle and I thought, hang on, that story sounds familiar. And I just stopped and I listened and it was about me.
2: Really?
6: They had no idea I was in the next aisle.
2: No, of course not.
6: And they kept saying all these awful things. So I just walked around the corner and down the aisle towards them. And I said, oh, okay, ladies, so I'm here now and I've heard everything that you've said. So keep on going. What more have we got to say? Come on.
2: Oh, great.
1: Yeah.
2: Now, did security
6: need to come? Yeah, but they had no idea I was in the other aisle. So I heard the lot.
2: Oh, wow.
6: Yeah.
2: No security. There wasn't a big fight. Tracy didn't break out there.
6: Well,
2: and
6: no, there wasn't a big punch up that day.
2: Good. What aisle were you in, Trace? Like, I want to know where people are and they're having these juicy conversations in Kmart. I mean, I'm there all the time.
6: Stationary aisle.
2: It was all happening. Well, when you're in the shoes, that's quite close because I can see how you'd overhear the shoe conversation and the toy aisles are. Well, they're actually all close. So's the makeup aisle and. The women's underwear, that's open though. The women's underwear and bras and whatever, that's all open. So you can.
6: That's all open. You can't stand in an aisle.
2: No, no. You'd hear that over the briefs and the
1: G-strings
2: and the bras. I know. Oh, Trace.
1: Listening into other people's conversations.
2: No, how terrible. You're standing there buying your stationery and someone's having a go at you.
1: This is your feel-good work day.
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0: On your Feel Good Work Day, this is Paul Campion. Thursday afternoon with Gloria Gaynor coming up. Dire Straits. So far away from me. So far and Bon Jovi. It's my life. All coming up on your Feel Good Work Day.
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10: Hi, I'm Harrison Freeb. Unemployment is at a five-year high, strengthening the prospect the RBA will hold off on another interest rate rise next month. The jobless rate has jumped 0.1 to 4.1% in September, with markets pricing in a 90% chance of no change. William Buck, chief economist Beza Deda, has told the ABC a softer jobs market could help cool inflation.
11: The Reserve Bank governor has indicated that we do need to see an unemployment rate between that range of 4.5% to 5%. To really help soften inflationary pressures and therefore lower the chance that perhaps the Reserve Bank will need to raise rates again.
10: The federal government is ramping up its social media crackdown, introducing its new digital duty of care legislation to Parliament. The measure forcing social media companies to allow users to opt out of algorithms. The bill expands on the government's social media ban for under-16s, which Communications Minister Annika Wells has told the National Press Club has already already had a huge impact.
12: 30% of young Australians aged between 13 to 15 are spending more time playing sport. 27% report better sleep. Online bullying is down 9%. And exposure to inappropriate and violent content has fallen by 18%.
10: Briefly, Mexican Olympic surfer Alan Cleland Jr. has now been suspended by two major surfing bodies over serious allegations involving a New South Wales teenager. And it's been revealed alleged Chinese spies targeted a former state premier and the AFP commander through LinkedIn.
1: Ken Frost Homes have brand new homes available now at White Rock and Clifton Beach. 4CA, your sport now.
10: Jack Bostock says it's a dream come true to be playing for Australia. The 23-year-old making his Kangaroos debut in tonight's Rugby League World Cup opener against the Kiwis.
13: A lot of memories watching a lot of great players run around, probably with my family when I was younger watching them. And yeah, now to be here, Tom, it's pretty cool.
10: On Nine, and West Coast could throw Bobby Hill an AFL lifeline. The Eagles' list boss says the club will be watching the former Magpie closely during the off-season.
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2: A nice warm afternoon, still a little cloudy, no real chance of showers though. Those winds east to southeast to about 25 k's an hour. Pretty similar for tomorrow as well, but we're up to a medium chance of showers. Tops around about 30, overnight tonight down to about 22. And I'm back for breakfast tomorrow morning here at 4CA. Join us from 5.
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Well, I love the way that song just rolls along. Doobie Brothers and Listen to the Music. It's your feel-good work day. Good afternoon. This is Murray filling in for Karina. Hey, did you know Michael McDonald from the band The Doobie Brothers has just discovered his son? When Michael McDonald was 14 years of age, he and his girlfriend, they got pregnant. Well, one of them got pregnant, had a baby, had to adopt the baby out. And all these years later, particularly for the young fella, to find out that his father was Michael McDonald from the Doobie Brothers. Incredible story, hey? Well, nice to have you along this afternoon. And I did it to you yesterday. I said, I haven't had a chance to have any coffee yet. I haven't had a chance to have any lunch. But I tell you what, I think I've got an opportunity now. We're talking about those long songs. November Rain, one of the longest ones we play on the radio. Stay tuned. It's coming up next.

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0: They reckon he's still got it. Just played a concert here in Queensland, Ice House, and Ivor Davies. At 71 years of age, he's still got an incredible voice. Part of your feel-good work day this afternoon, and Crazy from Ice House, Murray here. Good to have you along this afternoon. Might start to get a few thunderstorms rolling through this afternoon, right up and down the Queensland, well, certainly central Queensland, west of Mackay, Rockhampton, Gladstone and Bundaberg. Big line of showers, might be a few thunderstorms around the central coast this afternoon. But coming up in just a sec, if you're a bricklayer, you probably won't be too keen on those thunderstorms. But we've got a great song just for the bricklayer this afternoon from Pink Floyd. It's up next.
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0: all part of your feel-good work day. Our two ups at two about to kick off, and we head to the UK this afternoon. What a combination. Eurythmics, George Michael, Wham and Queen. Two ups. We'll check it out after news fairly shortly at two.
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0: Join me for the Friday edition of The Breakfast Show. We'll be talking fishing for the weekend and a brand new question just in the last couple of days for the survey says, not bad answers so far, about 3 in 10 women wish their partner did this chivalrous act more often. I wonder what it is. 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
4: 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This is your news now.
5: Afternoon, Harrison Preeb. The federal government is confident Australia could again lead the world on social media reform through its new digital duty of care measures. Labor's introduced the bill to Parliament, which would force social media companies to allow users to opt out of features such as algorithms. Communications Minister Annika Wells telling the National Press Club the onus of risk has to be on those who created it.
6: We didn't abandon seatbelts because people didn't want to buckle up, and we will not flinch at holding tech companies to account when our littlest citizens are at stake.
5: The unemployment rate has jumped to its highest level since COVID. The latest figures reveal a seasonably adjusted rate of 4.7% in September, up 0.1% the month before. 39,000 jobs were lost last month. The discovery of a hidden camera aboard an Australian Navy ship has reignited concerns about culture within defence. Jackie Lambie says more whistleblowers have come forward with similar incidents on defence bases. The senator has told the ABC it points to a much broader problem.
7: Culture that unfortunately defence has not been able to clean up, and it hasn't even come close. They say we're having training pack. What we do know is that when it comes to sexual abuse, that even the top end officers are not taking the training packages that they should be taking. They've had enough time to make change and reform, and they have failed.
5: Briefly, a London court has heard a prosecutor label Russell Brand a ruthless sexual predator as his rape and sexual assault trial begins. And Pope Leo continues to rest up after having surgery to remove a cancerous growth on his lung.
4: Ken Frost Homes have brand new homes available now at White Rock and Clifton Beach. 4CA, your sport now.
5: Australia heads into the Rugby League World Cup as favourites, opening the tournament against the Kiwis tonight in Sydney. Kangaroos coach Kevin Walters telling Seven this year's campaign will be one of the most even in history.
8: This is the strongest World Cup competition that we've had in rugby league in its history. I think it's wonderful. So many great players gracing the fields here at Australia, New Zealand, up in Papua New Guinea. You know, we've got some games over in Perth as well.
5: And the A-Leagues are getting tougher on concussion. Players diagnosed during a match will now face a mandatory 12-day stand down.
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9: A nice warm afternoon, still a little cloudy, no real chance of showers though. Those winds east to southeast to about 25 k's an hour. Pretty similar for tomorrow as well, but we're up to a medium chance of showers. Tops around about 30, overnight tonight down to about 22. And I'm back for breakfast tomorrow morning here at 4CA. Join us from 5.
4: 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Two songs from the same artist. This is the 2 Up to 2. 846 4CA.

two of a kind, non-identical twins. Nope. Best call it the two after two. Two songs from the same artist. Cairns 846 4CA.

0: It's our two opposite two this afternoon and Young Guns. There he is, George Michael with Wham and Queen behind it. Big trip to the UK there. Hey, good afternoon. This is Murray filling in for your feel-good workday and your two opposite two. Karina's taking a bit of a well-deserved break. Some Billy Thorpe on your radio in a couple of minutes' time. Stay right there. John Waite, the guy from The Baby, is going to follow up with that one as well. Interesting story. I witnessed somebody in a car park just in the last couple of days, right in town. They basically did a really quick turn and smashed into the front of another car, so front to front. So I hung around for a couple of minutes. The woman that did it, I saw her get out. I thought she was going to write a note, but she didn't. She disappeared. She walked away. Now, I didn't want to assume that, you know, she wasn't going to do anything because maybe she knew the car, she knew the owner, maybe it was a colleague, I didn't know, but it got the better of me, so I left a message on the windscreen of the victim's car. And, of course, a couple of hours later, get a call going, oh, you ran into my car. I went, no, I didn't. I'm just the witness. But thankfully, she's managed to track down the owner of the other car that actually did the damage and looking like she'll get it sorted out. But if I hadn't seen it and decided to leave a message for this girl, this other person just walked away. I mean, what is the world coming to? That type of immorality and I guess the dishonesty. You got to take responsibility for your actions. And as I said to the victim, look, you know, okay, I helped you out and she was pretty appreciative. But I said, it's not about me, but if somebody did this the same thing to my car, I'd expect them to leave a note. I couldn't believe that this woman, and she was probably in her 50s, she just walked away, couldn't give us stuff. Stuff that other car, probably $2,000 to $3,000 worth of damage on the front. So be careful where you park this afternoon. And I was happy to see that this particular story had a happy ending, but maybe not for the girl that just decided to walk away.
1: These are certified one-hit one.

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0: When one is never enough, here's another. This is the 2

0: It's your two opposite two this afternoon, part of your feel-good work day, and two of the best there from John Waite and the Babies. Hey, good to have you along this afternoon. Did you notice a lot of guys, particularly in the 70s, they always used to talk about Deborah Harry and Blondie? She joins us for our two opposite two this afternoon in just a sec. Who's the other one? Oh, Belinda Carlisle. She's coming to Australia next year. And I'll tell you what, particularly those guys in their 50s and 60s, they love talking about Belinda Carlisle as well, but the focus on the blonde one, we'll be hearing from Deborah Harry in just a mo.
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0: There it is for your Thursday afternoon. Our two after two. We're going to do it all again. We'll start at number one. Do it just after news at two tomorrow afternoon. 3 p.m. news is on the way very, very shortly. And stay there after news. We head to Sweden. Got ABBA and some John Lennon.
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4: Hi, Harrison Preeve here. Green Senator Jordan Steele John stepped aside from the party room following allegations of inappropriate comments towards women. Party leader David Shoebridge says the matter's being taken extremely seriously, with calls for a fair and independent review. The PM defending today's unemployment data, which shows the jobless rate has risen to its highest level in 5 years. It's gone from 4.6% to 4.7% in September, with 39,000 jobs lost last month. Anthony Albanese easy turning it back on the opposition.
5: This government has the lowest unemployment rate of any government in 50 years. I note that in the question, that was acknowledged by saying it was the highest unemployment rate in 5 years since they were the Treasury benches.
4: Kmart is facing court action over allegations it sold millions of cosmetic nail glue products without adequate safety warnings. The ACCC also claims the retailer failed to meet mandatory button battery standards on products, including digital and analog watches. And Ukraine's president admits he feels personally betrayed by Donald Trump over the US decision to lift sanctions on Russian diesel. Volodymyr Zelensky has told Piers Morgan Uncensored it's cost his country crucial support in the ongoing war.
6: Really, yes, really, between us. But I mean, it's a little bit more complicated than just my emotions. People will die. Of course, if attacks will continue and if Starlink will not work.
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4: The Rugby League World Cup kicks off with Australia facing arch-rival New Zealand tonight in Sydney. Fremantle is out of the running to give a lifeline to Norm Smith medalist Bobby Hill. The Dockers say he needs a body of work to prove he's back up to AFL standard. Hill parted ways with Collingwood earlier this year. And the Thunder has landed a major BBL signing with New Zealand pace ace Trent Bolt joining the side. The 37-year-old brings serious firepower, 372 wickets across his decorated career.
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7: A nice warm afternoon, still a little cloudy, no real chance of showers though. Those winds east to southeast to about 25 k's an hour. Pretty similar for tomorrow as well, but we're up to a medium chance of showers. Tops around about 30, overnight tonight down to about 22. And I'm back for breakfast tomorrow morning here at 4CA. 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

We are all about better music and more of it right here at 8464CA. Good afternoon. It's Murray doing double duty at the moment. Oh, getting into so much trouble in the breakfast show. They say you're going to work this afternoon. Filling in for Karina, taking a well-deserved break. But coming up tomorrow morning in the breakfast show, the survey says, had some good answers this morning. We've always got around about 10 past, quarter past six, a look back in history. It is our time tunnel for today. And quite an interesting day in history tomorrow for the 16th of October. Join us in the breakfast show. Thanks to our friends at Botanica. We do it bright and early from 5 a.m. tomorrow morning right here at 4CA and the Goo Goo Dolls.

0: What a band, 10cc. And you know their song Rubber Bullets? I always thought when I was a kid that 10cc must have been an American band. They've got a real American sound. But having been lucky enough to talk to Graeme Goodman a couple of times over the years, I remember eyeballing him in studio once and talking about that. And he said, back in the days when we were releasing those songs in the UK, we wanted to sound like the Americans. So he said it was no mistake that some of our music sounded very much American. Well, good afternoon. Good to have you along for our Feel Good Work Day. Coming up in just a sec, though. Stay right there. We've got a great song from Train and Kate Bush, a song that was brought back to life with a program called Stranger Things. It's on your radio shortly.
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0: a history that song's got. Originally, Eric Burdon and the Animals, and we got to get out of this place. A bit like Jonesy and Amanda. They're going to join us after four this afternoon. But Doc Neeson and the Angels with that addition. It is our feel-good work day. And actually, Doc Neeson, that reminds me. I remember when I was at high school, I couldn't answer a question in one of those really important tests at the end of the year. And so I remember when I couldn't remember a particular person's name that was the right answer for the question. I remember I put Doc Neeson down there as my answer. I wonder if the person who marked it had any idea who Doc Neeson was. I certainly did, but don't think I did so well in that particular test. Look, coming up in just a sec after the break, stay right there. Susie Q, great duet with a guy called Chris Norman, and Sheryl Crow just around the corner as well.
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0: there we are, done and dusted for our feel-good work day. Maybe you finished work already. Maybe you've got about an hour or so to go. Have a great afternoon. That is my lot for today. I'm back filling in for Karina tomorrow afternoon from 1 p.m. Jonesy and Amanda, they join us after news coming up next at 4.
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0: Join me for the Friday edition of The Breakfast Show. 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About 3 in 10 women wish their partner did this chivalrous act more often. I wonder what it is. But 7 out of 10 prefer that they wouldn't. 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
5: Good afternoon, I'm Harrison Preeve. Green Senator Jordan Steele John has taken leave from the party room following accusations he made inappropriate comments towards women. Leader David Shoebridge confirming the allegations will be subject to an independent review.
6: I want to be clear that I, Steph and the party room take these matters incredibly seriously. When matters like this are raised, they require a fair, an independent and a timely process for them to be dealt with. The WA Greens are commissioning that process.
5: Senator Steele John rejects and has vowed to fight the claims. The Communications Minister has introduced Labor's Digital Duty of Care Bill to Parliament. The legislation includes giving users the option to opt out of addicted algorithms, while the government has confirmed it scrapped the controversial ministerial powers. The latest unemployment figures are out, lifting to 4.7% in September, up from 4.6%. Employment fell by just over 39,000 jobs last month. The Reserve Bank governor says an unemployment rate between 4.5% and 5% is needed to bring down inflation. A WA woman is accused of attempting to poison her colleague and friend. Police say the 43-year-old added snail bait to a curry in their staff room before the 58-year-old ate a small amount, realising it had been contaminated after her tongue went numb. And as iron infusions surge among women of reproductive age, there's a call for stronger warnings. Recent data showing a growing number of infusion patients are experiencing dangerously high phosphate levels.
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5: Well, the wait's nearly over. The Rugby League World Cup kicking off tonight in Sydney. Australia taking on New Zealand in the tournament opener. Clive Churchill medalist James Tedesco won't be playing, overlooked for Reece Walsh at fullback. But Kangaroos coach Kevin Walters has told Seven he'll be back in the green and gold soon enough.
7: James has had a very arduous 4, 5, 6 weeks in the NRL with the premiership wins and the like, so he's been resting up a little bit this week. He'll get ready for next week's game and Reece will play tonight.
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0: A nice warm afternoon, still a little cloudy, no real chance of showers though. Those winds east to southeast least about 25 k's an hour. Pretty similar for tomorrow as well, but we're up to a medium chance of showers. Tops around about 30, overnight tonight down to about 22. And I'm back for breakfast tomorrow morning here at 4CA. Join us from 5.
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20: Jonesy and Amanda, those are names that you would never forget.
21: It's showtime.
22: Good afternoon to you, Amanda.
23: Brendan, I just want to ask if you're sitting comfortably.
22: I'm sitting very comfortably.
23: Yeah, the reason I'm asking is I'm asking about part of your anatomy. And the reason I'm asking it part of your anatomy...
22: Well, what's the matter?
23: ...is I think you're due to lose a testicle.
22: Why? What have I done now?
23: I got a call from my friend Christy. You know Christy?
22: Krispy Kreme.
23: Krispy Kreme is what we
22: she
23: call her.
22: She does your makeup for many TV shows, from the living room right through to the piano.
23: She is a magician. She really is.
22: I know.
23: It's quite right. She comes along with a roller that you'd normally use to paint the side of a barn.
22: Yep.
23: Sticks my spec filler on and my smash repairs and off we go. She reminded me of a situation where you promised to involve your testicle and she thinks you've lost your testicle.
22: For what?
23: Well, she told us the story. She wanted her daughter to stop vaping.
22: Oh, yes. That's right.
23: And she told her daughter, because her daughter was desperate for a dog, desperate for a dog.
22: Yep.
23: And she said, you can get a dog if you stop vaping.
22: And didn't the daughter pick,
23: obsessed to get a Doberman.
22: That's right.
23: They've already got two little fluff merchants at home called Orinoco Flow and something else.
22: Yeah, and she wanted a Doberman.
23: She wanted to bring a Doberman into the mix.
22: But she wanted a slavering attack Doberman.
23: But she also, she wanted to train it by putting bits of, towel around her arms and having it jump at her.
22: Well, she's joining an outlaw motorcycle club.
23: Anyway, so you said that's not going to happen, blah, blah, blah. And you said, I bet my left nut.
22: Right.
23: These were your words. I bet my left nut that this isn't going to happen.
22: Why would I be so cavalier about
23: why
22: that?
23: Why would you? Because I just received some photographs.
22: Of what?
23: Of that little puppy being picked up on the weekend. Little Doberman has entered the picture. Her daughter gave up vaping and they bought her a Doberman. And it's been picked up, is now part of their household.
22: When did this happen? When did I say this on the radio?
23: You said it last year, I think.
22: Okay.
23: I think you said it last year.
22: I don't recall. I recall the chat. I don't recall making any sort of bets with my genitals on this one.
23: Christy you have to lose a testicle because she remembers you betting a testicle.
22: Okay. Well, Jemai Rye?
24: Yeah.
22: Maybe you can go into the archives.
23: In the testicle
22: or at
23: archives.
22: Least get Foxy to go into the archives right. And we
23: into
22: just
23: the
22: need
23: crypt.
22: A. We need a date. Have you got a date from when I said this?
23: I'll find it.
22: Well, hey, you get a date and then...
23: I'll get a date. You lose a testicle.
22: Okay. Well, I'm not just going to give him over that easily, okay? Rightio. Well,
23: we'll get back onto.
22: We can't do anything until we do the Fast Five.
23: While Jonesy can still sit comfortably.
22: You know, this day was starting out as an ordinary day. But now I think...
23: You might have to jump.
22: Not so much. It's Jonesy and Amanda driving you home for Jam Nation. This is 4CA.

0: Hello there, it's Jonesy and Amanda driving you home this Thursday afternoon. We are into the Fast Five.
1: How fast can this thing go?
2: Faster than the speed of light.
3: Jonesy and Amanda's
4: Fast Five.
0: Fast Five, five questions. Can you go all the way and answer all five questions correctly? If you do that, Amanda will say.
5: You'll get $300 to spend at Mr. Rose's.
0: Yeah, all coming up, Rose's. Meanwhile, Gemini Rye is looking for this so-called bet that I made. We haven't established when it was. It just seems a little bit odd that I'd make such a bet so casually about something that doesn't really affect me. Our friend Krispy Kreme's daughter getting a Doberman dog.
5: If she gave up vaping. I know you think, why would I do that? Because it doesn't really affect you. You have strong opinions about things. And you go,
0: no, I don't.
5: Nah, she's not going to give up vaping. She's not going to get a dog. I'll bet my left nut. I can hit you. No, you would have said it. You have opinions about things that have nothing to do with you.
0: I'm not saying I wouldn't have said it. It just seems odd that I would say it about when I don't know the main players so well.
5: Because you go, nah, you pretend to know.
0: I know Krispy Kreme very well.
5: You pretend to know a lot of things. Your daughter's not going to give up vaping. Nah. Well, she got the dog on the weekend, so testicle gone. A man of his word is something to be admired, Brendan.
0: Well, yes, but we're going through the archives. We've got people going through the annals of this show.
5: No, just the testicle.
0: Ralph has joined us.
5: Hello, Ralph. Raph.
6: Hello, Raph.
5: Finally got there. Which song, Raph, did ABBA perform to win the Eurovision Song Contest in 1974? It kicked it all off for them.
6: Oh. Waterloo?
5: Yeah. This one. So that's the song that wins in 1974.
0: Yep.
5: The song that won this year, performed by Bulgarian band or performer Dara, Bangaranga, went a bit like this. Seriously?
0: Feels like it's 2 o'clock in the morning and I want to go home.
5: Mm-hmm.
0: Let's play Cover Me, Raph.
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5: This is a pop punk cover of which song, Raph?
9: Down the street, it's a street in a strange world. Maybe it's the third world. Maybe it's his first time.
0: Wow, I don't mind it, Raph. You got any idea?
6: Absolutely none.
0: Oh.
5: You will know the song, you just haven't heard it like that.
0: Maybe Linda of Altona knows.
5: Hi, Linda.
10: Oh, hi.
5: Let's hear it again.

0: about the song? He's no currency.
1: It's not coming.
0: Well, that's question number two.
2: I think we're all going to take a breather.
0: Let's go through the archives. Come on, hurry up, people. I've got a little guillotine in here. I'm ready to go.
2: Why do you need a little one? You might need a big one.
0: Wow.
2: I have to get into Office Works. Going to need a bigger guillotine.
0: A rat trap will do.
2: I'm just going to wait till the proof of the pudding comes before we start chopping into the pudding. Okay. It's Jonesy and Amanda driving you home for Jam Nation.
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0: Hello there. It's Jonesy and Amanda across Australia driving you home, and we are knee deep in the Fast Five.
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5: Rodney's on the line from Wetherill Park. Hello, Rodney.
10: Hello, how are you?
5: Very well, thank you. This is a pop punk cover, it's not easy to say, of which song?

0: I like it.
1: The song is, Rodney?
2: I think it might be You Can Hear Me Now, Paul Simon.
1: Oh, Rodney. You know the song, Rodney. But you got the title a bit skew if.
0: You Can Hear Me Now, no.
1: No, it is Paul Simon. You know the song, you just got the title.
0: Donna is in Geelong.
1: A bit wrong. Hello, Donna.
3: Oh, hello.
0: Hey, Donna.
1: Hi, Donna.
3: Hello, how are you?
1: Do you know the name of the song, Donna?
3: Call Me Out.
1: That's it.
0: Yeah. If you be my
1: bodyguard, I can be all Call Me Out.
0: I think I like the other version better.
1: I like it.
0: The world's oldest known shipwreck was discovered off the coast of which country? A, Australia, B, Turkey, or C, Guam?
3: Oh, lucky. I'm just
1: going to
3: go Turkey.
1: It was Turkey. Any information, Brendan?
0: Approximately 4,400 to 4,700 years old, dating to the early Bronze Age, around the same time the Great Pyramid of Giza was built.
1: Wow. What was it carrying?
0: It was carrying ancient pottery and stuff for copper art, apparently.
1: For copper art?
0: Yeah.
1: Nice.
0: Is there any copper art stores left?
1: No, that was a big deal, wasn't it?
0: Maybe it's time to bring back copper art.
1: How about we move on to question four?
0: Although copper is very expensive these days.
1: Question four for you, Donna. Obstetricians are specialist medical doctors who manage what? What do obstetricians work in?
3: Childbirth.
0: Yeah, you know
1: right.
0: it. Yeah, have you been through this, Donna? I shouldn't ask that question.
3: I have.
0: I know, but it's a bit presumptive. You know, you might. Anyway, Donna, let's move on to question five and all the prizes that are coming your way. King Henry VIII had how many wives, Donna?
3: Oh, God. He had, I don't know, seven or five.
1: Oh, it wasn't seven or five. No. You've gone all around the houses.
0: Neil is in Phillip Island or on Phillip Island.
1: Hello,
0: as I
1: Neil.
0: Like to say.
4: How are you going?
0: Good.
1: Very well. Neil, how many wives did Henry VIII have?
4: Seven.
1: No.
0: Mick in Cecil Park.
1: Hello, Mick. How many wives did Henry VIII have?
5: He was quite a fruitful fellow, wasn't he? I think he had about six.
0: He had six.
1: I went to see the musical last night, Six, which is about the wives of Henry VIII. I'll talk about that. It's one of the best shows I've ever seen.
0: Is this going to be your review of the night?
1: I'll give you a review of the night. Also, actually, tell Mick his prizes and then we'll get on to what we're looking for in
0: Mick,
1: the archives.
0: You have won the jam pack. $300 to spend at Mr. Rose's. Some moments call for gifts. Some call for extraordinary gifts from Mr. Rose's. Naturally extraordinary. Visit Mr. Rose's. Mick.
5: Thank you, James. You're a man. You're magnificent.
0: Oh, thank you. Well,
1: Mick.
0: That's a blanket bit of praise.
1: We're very happy with that endorsement and thank you.
0: We're happy to be there.
1: Well, coming up, we are combing through our archives to see if we can find the audio of when you promised your left nut, you bet your left nut on the fact that our friend Christy's daughter would not give up vaping and she would not be getting a Doberman. The Doberman arrived on the weekend. She's given up vaping. We're looking for the audio where you promised to deliver it.
0: Seems to be no shortage of shears around here. All of a sudden, people are coming from all over the place.
1: And we've got these world's best archivists combing through the labyrinth of our archives.
0: We've got Jemmy Ryan Foxy. They're our archivists.
1: I've offered them some cash on the side to find it.
0: Okay, well, I look forward to the results coming up because I'm pretty sure I know what I said.
1: We will see.
0: It's Jonesy and Amanda driving you home for Jam Nation on 4CA.

0: Hello there. I'm probably a little bit rattled right now.
1: Well, let me retell my co-host. Yeah, let me bring you up to speed with what's been going on.
0: Okay.
1: We've got people forensically combing through our archives because Krispy Kreme, my friend Christy, she called me
0: yesterday. I'd like to think she's my friend as well.
1: She called me
0: on a professional level.
1: She called me to say Jonesy is going to lose his left nut.
0: Yep.
1: Because she told us that she wanted her daughter to give up vaping.
0: Mm.
1: And they were trying to induce her. The daughter was desperate for a puppy and the daughter wanted a Doberman.
0: Yep. And then part of the chat was that her daughter wanted the dog, but she wouldn't give up the vaping.
1: Well, no, then she said she'd give up the vaping for the dog.
0: Yep.
1: Well, and you said, I will bet my left nut that that won't happen. Well, let me just tell you, this weekend she sent me photos of them picking up that little puppy.
0: Okay.
1: The daughter's given up vaping.
0: So before you break out the office guillotine, there was a chat about the Doberman, Krispy Kreme's daughter, and the vaping
1: situation.
0: And
1: did you say?
0: What we have here is a bit of a Mandela effect. The Mandela effect was so dubbed that a lot of people thought that Nelson Mandela died in jail when he did not.
1: So do you think we've remembered it incorrectly?
0: What we were talking about, Jen Y. Rye has gone into the archives with Foxy. There's been just way too much bum crackers. These two guys have been looking through stuff. The tribal drum was indeed beating for a promise made is a promise delivered.
1: In light of that conversation.
0: Which fit nicely into the narrative that Krispy was going to give her daughter a Doberman if she stopped vaping.
1: Yes.
0: Okay.
1: And
0: so we got to talking about my own daughter and her love of getting a dog. And I said quite repeatedly, I've never let my daughter have a dog because I know that she will never look after it. So the chat went like this.
1: Order.
0: And even the part-time dog,
1: yeah,
0: she has trouble
1: looking
0: after.
1: That's why you
0: that.
1: Wouldn't make a bet with this. But
0: no,
1: that's why
0: I would
1: she
0: not.
1: Has used this because her daughter really wanted a dog.
0: Can we just go back to the tape? The words I just said, Ryan.
1: Order.
0: And even the part-time dog,
1: yeah,
0: she has trouble looking after.
1: That's why you
0: that.
1: Wouldn't make a bet with this. But
0: no,
1: that's why
0: I would
1: she
0: not.
1: Has used this.
0: I would not make a bet with this.
1: But
0: I will tell you right now.
1: You betting a testicle.
0: I did make a bet. And I did bet my testicle. But it was not about Krispy Kreme giving her daughter a savage dog if she stops vaping. It was about you completing a cross stitch.
1: I am going to do this cross stitch on my own.
0: I will bet my left one that that won't be done.
1: Oh. That's the incentive that I need.
0: I will bet you.
1: Oh, I'm going to start now.
0: Even with that on the line.
1: Even with your left one on the line.
0: I know that.
1: We know
0: that
1: we're talking testicle.
0: I will be, yes, of course, whatever. But it doesn't matter.
1: All right. Everyone heard you say that. I'm going to finish this now.
0: So that happened in July of last year. And that was, you were supposed to finish the cross stitch by the end of the year.
1: I found it.
0: And
1: really,
0: I've just looked at your desk. You know, it's not even
1: the
0: here.
1: The thing
0: anymore.
1: Is, if what better incentive could I have had? But I found it too difficult and tiresome.
0: Yep.
1: I just couldn't finish it. In fact, I couldn't start it.
0: There you go, boys.
1: But
0: you're
1: so,
0: all safe.
1: So we've remembered it incorrectly. You did not bet a testicle.
0: No, I did not. I did. I bet a testicle that you would not complete the cross stitch, which you did not do. So my testicles are safe.
1: Okay.
0: And pristine.
1: If I found something else to bet on, would you bet a testicle?
0: Well, we're running a sports bet account now.
1: Look, we need the ratings, Brendan.
0: Oh, let's no, we don't need the ratings. We're doing very
1: we
0: well.
1: We can donate it to the 10th caller through.
0: Oh, yeah. Well, they're not doing much these days. Not the 10th caller through, my testicle. Anyway, you finished now?
1: Oh, okay. It's been a bit disappointing.
0: A bit disappointed.
1: I was hoping we'll have to send back this guillotine to Officeworks.
0: Right. Well, you're going to
1: and
0: always...
1: I bought some sanitizer. All right, well, coming up
0: you had
1: next,
0: a night at the theatre.
1: I had a fabulous night at the theatre last night. I'll tell you about it next.
0: It's Jonesy and Amanda driving you home for Jam Nation.
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0: Hello there, it's Jonesy and Amanda across Australia, driving you home this Thursday afternoon.
1: There's a period of history that I just love, and it's the Tudors. I've become obsessed. I've read so much about this period because it's so interesting with Henry VIII, etc. And it's not just the drama of his many wives. It's also the constitutionally it was so important. It was the Church of England breaking away from the Pope.
0: Yep.
1: For the nefarious reasons of Henry VIII.
0: Because he wanted to be divorced.
1: He wanted to be divorced.
0: And that, I guess, helped King Charles, didn't it, down the track?
1: Well, this is the thing. I often find it interesting when people like Meghan Markle or even Diana and Catherine, when regular people join the royal family, I just find it fascinating because the royal family is a confluence of the sliding doors of history that have led this particular faction to be the rulers now and the people that jump into this flowing river with them to become part of history. I just find that fascinating. What do you know of the wives of Henry VIII?
0: There was a few that got their heads lopped off.
1: Yeah.
0: There was one that survived.
1: There's one at the very end who survived.
0: One got put in a dungeon.
1: I think a lot of them got put in a dungeon. He was first of all married to Catherine of Aragon. She was from Spain. And she was married to his brother very quickly, very briefly. Arthur, the brother, died. So then she marries Henry. And they have quite a happy marriage from what you hear. But she couldn't give him a son. She had a daughter. And then he eyes young Anne Boleyn in court, not court as in, you know, court, but in in the royal court, eyes her off. And he wants to be free to marry her and he knows the Pope won't allow it. So Cromwell finds the way to leave. He was from Spain and she was married to his brother.

0: disparaging of having a daughter. Then he decides, he kind of, he's eyeing off other women at this point. He hasn't had a son. He gets frustrated. She becomes a bit of an uppity kind of partner to him in a way he doesn't like. So she loses her head. He then marries Jane Seymour. She dies pretty much in childbirth. She has a son, but he dies when he's only 13 or something like that. But she dies not long after he's born. So then the Anne of Cleves is a really interesting story. Anne of Cleves is, he finds her in Germany. He asks his people to go and find me a wife in Europe.
1: Right.
0: And there's a portrait that's sent back that's painted. Here she is. Doesn't she look good? And when she finally turns up, he doesn't think that she matches the portrait. He's not happy. So, but she.
1: Well, that's like now with the filters.
0: It is. That's right. So he puts her in exile, but she gets a castle to live in, so she's not killed at least. Then he has Catherine Howard. He accuses her of infidelity and playing around, and she loses her head. And the final one is Catherine Parr. He dies while he's still married to her. So they're the stories, and pretty much. That's all we know. That we know the headlines about these women. I went to see a show last night, a musical called Six, and it is incredible. It is about the women, the wives of Henry VIII, but it's told as if they're kind of Spice Girls. They're all on stage, these six women. The show goes for 90 minutes, and it's a non-stop rock concert. It is an absolutely incredible night. I could watch this show absolutely every night. I really, really loved it. Here's a snippet of the opening song.

0: good. It is so good.
1: And history and song.
0: History and song. And a few people have said, I wish we learnt this at school. What a great way to teach history. But it's quite poignant too, these personal stories of these women who've been relegated to a line in history here or there. Mm-hmm. Like no one knows the wives of the previous king or the king that came after him.
1: Yep.
0: They're just known for their beheadings, really. It's the drama of the moment. But they were real women with real stories, and this is a great way to see their stories.
1: And it's so good these days aren't as brutal and the misogyny doesn't exist still.
0: We don't have misogyny anymore.
1: Like the musical. What will the musical in 300 years be?
0: Well, this is on at the Theatre Royal in Sydney. It's already been in Melbourne and it's on its way to Brisbane after it's been here. If you get a chance, I've seen this before. It is one of the best nights you'll have.
1: How many roughs out of five would
0: I
1: you give?
0: It five. I give it six heads out of six.
1: Coming up, the tribal drummer's going to beat. This is a great story about a grandpa that's on the way and local news happening now. It's Jonesy and Amanda driving you home for Jam Nation.
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3: Hi, Harrison Preeve. Green Senator Jordan Steele-Johns rejected claims he made inappropriate comments towards women, saying he's preparing to address the allegations. He's taken leave from the party room after a letter was sent to the party leader outlining multiple allegations spanning from 2017 to 2025. The WA Greens will undertake an independent review. The person who planted a recording device in the showers on board an Australian Navy ship has reportedly been identified. A member of the Defence Force now being questioned by military police. It comes as all bathrooms across the naval fleet are checked for cameras. The federal government's ramping up its social media crackdown, introducing its new digital duty of care legislation to Parliament. It would force social media companies to allow users to opt out of algorithms, the bill expanding on the government's social media ban for under-16s. The opposition says Labor's taken unemployment from historic lows to five-year highs. The jobless rate sits at 4.7% for September, with 39,000 jobs lost last month. Deputy Liberal leader Jane Hume has told the ABC more Aussies are now struggling to find work.
4: Youth unemployment has gone up to 11.1%, so that's double, more than double, the national rate. There's now 180,000 more people unemployed today than there were than when Labor took office. And more than a million people now have two jobs.
3: And briefly, the ACCC's taking Kmart to court over safety concerns with cosmetic nail glue and button battery products.
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3: Carlton's Lachie Cowan will reportedly be handed a two-game ban following a house party last weekend. The 21-year-old was taken to hospital after paramedics were called in to assist. Blues teammate Will Haywood also ended up in hospital with a head injury, but it's believed he won't be sanctioned by the AFL. Rugby League's World Cup gets underway tonight with Australia facing New Zealand in Sydney, and Alex de Minaur is in quarterfinals action tonight at the Shanghai Masters, the Aussie to battle top seed Alexander Zverev.
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5: A nice warm afternoon, still a little cloudy, no real chance of showers though. Those winds east to southeast leads to about 25 k's an hour. Pretty similar for tomorrow as well, but we're up to a medium chance of showers. Tops around about 30, overnight tonight down to about 22. And I'm back for breakfast tomorrow morning here at 4CA. Join us from 5.
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8: 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Hello, Wiggles.
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17: Got some local news that's come across my desk. 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
18: My favourite bit of local news we've ever had was when
8: The fire brigade responded to a call because someone said there's a big fire in our neighbourhood.
17: Yep.
8: The fire brigade went there, observed it, and it was a cloud.
17: Yep, the fire brigade was called out.
8: And that was a news story.
17: That was County Cork.
8: That was a news story.
17: So if you have anything and local news has just come to my attention from Logan, Gem Y Rye, have you got the appropriate intro for that?
15: Yeah. Is this Logan home or Logan?
17: No, just Logan.
8: Okay. In Queensland.
17: Logan in Queensland. Got some good local news. Also coming up, the Tribal Drummers beat for this before and it's always paid dividends, my crazy grandpa.
8: Or grandma. Women can be crazy too, Brendan.
17: They can. They can.
8: Go figure.
17: It's Jonesy and Amanda driving you home for Jam Nation. It's better music. And

0: Hello there. It's Jonesy and Amanda driving you home this Thursday afternoon. We get a lot of local news here. There's a lot of news going on in the world. You might have seen it on your algorithm, on your phone. And there's some stories that we kind of miss from time to time.
1: Sometimes it's the smaller, quirkier stories that we shouldn't miss.
0: Exactly. And that's why we like to pincer it down with local news. And today's story comes from Logan in Brisbane. Local news happening now in Logan.
2: Days of our lives trying to survive here. Logan City, state of mind.
0: Locally. Shout out to Logan City, state of mind as well from Easy Company.
1: Is that what that song is?
0: Yeah.
1: It's a rapper called Easy Company,
0: no,
1: is
0: the,
1: it?
0: The group is called Easy Company.
1: And is it an E and a Z? Because I can't imagine it'd be normal spelling.
0: No, they've just spelled it normally.
1: Wow.
0: I know.
1: Old school.
0: A rap group after your own heart. A 13-year-old Logan boy has been suspended for running an ad hoc takeaway shop from an air fryer hidden in his school locker.
1: Really?
0: He launched his $6 tempura Dino nuggets and chips deal to help classmates struggling with the cost of living, drawing customers away from the tuck shop. The tuck shop's similar product, by the way.
1: How much would that cost?
0: Priced at $9.50.
1: Right.
0: And they didn't supply free tomato sauce. This kid is a true patriot.
1: So he put an air fryer
0: in his locker with...
1: So he should be rewarded.
0: I don't know if food health and safety would like that.
1: Oh, yeah.
0: You know, there's no refrigeration.
1: No, I'm looking at the pictures. That's
0: so he's got the air fryer up the top, and down the bottom he's got a large bottle of tomato sauce and some beer-battered fries, it would seem, and nuggets.
1: No, none of them are being refrigerated. That does make me anxious.
0: It does, a little bit. In a statement, the school said it could sell unhealthy food only through the canteen.
1: Have you seen what's in a finger bun?
0: Local news happening now in Logan.
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0: Locally. 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In the meantime, my crazy grandpa.
1: Or grandma, Brendan, please. Women can be crazy too.
0: It's Jonesy and Amanda driving you home for Jam Nation.
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5: 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I'm going to put my sphincter tightening pants on and get ready.
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1: For the drive home.

0: Hello there, it's Jonesy and Amanda driving you home this Thursday, the 15th of October. Grandparents.
1: Grandparents. The media would have us believe, and all those wonderful Hallmark kind of card arrangements, that they're soft and cuddly and fuzzy and open their arms and you run in, Grandpa,
0: oh,
1: Grandma.
0: I think they're a bit like that.
1: Well, yes, of course, a lot of them are, but not all of them.
0: Some now that I've become a grandparent.
1: And are you that person? And do you have a name like Me More and Bum Nuts?
0: No, I'm just Australian, so we don't have any sort of
1: don't you? What
0: name.
1: Are you called? Brendan.
0: Well, I don't know yet because he can't speak.
1: Well, at the same time, they'll say, here comes Grandpa.
0: Yeah, here comes Grandpa. I don't mind Grandpa.
1: Mm. It's very old school, isn't it?
0: Helen, she gets called Nanny, and I do get envious because the little fella, he just loves his nanny.
1: Mm.
0: And instantly, and her little face and his face, it's really,
1: oh,
0: it's a nice.
1: Lovely.
0: It's a nice thing.
1: That's lovely.
0: It's a nice thing.
1: But there are some grandparents who are a bit unusual. I have a friend whose grandfather was a doctor, and he was a diet doctor. This is years ago. But not particularly scrupulous one, and he would sell diet pills that were pretty much just speed. So
0: yeah.
1: My friend and his brother
0: right.
1: would come home from school every day. They'd be watching Cartoon Connection on the television, and they'd make the tablets. They'd be scooping it in this bowl,
0: right.
1: putting the tablets together for Grandpa.
0: Making the go pills.
1: That's nice, isn't it?
0: My grandfather, the late, great Fred Jones, he was a real
1: character. Didn't he
0: character.
1: Take you ferreting?
0: Well, he used to take us, yeah, get rabbiting with the ferrets. He used to work in an abattoir. We used to watch him work. Cutting sheep's throats. He'd take us fishing by the river, and he had this big old Falcon station wagon, and he'd sit by the river and I'd say, hey, Granddad, can I drive your car? I was 10. It was an automatic car. And he said, no worries, mate. Just make sure everyone's safe.
1: So he wasn't
0: so
1: in it?
0: He'd be sitting there fishing by the river, and then I'd drive on the mud bank with all the kids, and there was about, you know, 8 kids packed into the old Falcon. And I remember driving around, and one day I got a bit, you know, showy with the accelerator.
1: I can imagine.
0: And I've hooked it and done a bit of a mini donut and the tailgate's
1: near the river.
0: Yeah, just on the big mud flats. And the tailgate's fallen down and my sister, who was 3, has fallen out onto the mud.
1: Wow.
0: And then Granddad, I remember Granddad saying, right, okay, let's clean your sister up, mate.
1: She was three. Let's not tell anyone.
0: You know, I can't believe that.
1: No.
0: Like my grandson is coming up too. It just seems.
1: He's living in a world of nerf. He's in bubble wrap.
0: But she fell out of the back of a Falcon.
1: Driven by a 10-year-old.
0: Yeah. And it was, and she blop onto the mud. And Granddad just getting, wiping her down, getting all the mud
1: wow.
0: off.
1: Wow. I laughed at this story this man told about his grandmother.
2: Do you ever think you had a strange childhood? Just know that my grandmother would make me and my siblings play a game called Coffin Candy, and it was where we had to read the obituaries out of the newspapers out loud to her because she couldn't read. And if someone she didn't like had died, she gave us candy. They went in the coffin, we got candy. She was a terrible woman. Really, I would not recommend playing this game.
1: They went in the coffin and we got candy.
0: Remember Ben, our mate Ben, his nana used to give him a hand drag of a cigarette when he was 7.
1: Yeah, and he'd go around and he was allowed to smoke the cigarette butts left in her ashtray.
0: He was 7.
1: Yeah. Look, let's do this. The tribal drum is going to beat for my crazy grandparents.
0: Yeah.
3: I'm tired of this, Grandpa.
4: That's too damn bad. You keep digging.
1: Give us a call.
0: It's Jonesy and Amanda driving you home for Jam Nation. This is 4CA.

0: Hello there, it's Jonesy and Amanda driving you home. The tribal drummer's beating my crazy grandparents.
1: I'm tired of this, Grandpa.
2: That's too damn bad! You keep digging!
0: That is so me.
3: That's right. That would be you.
0: That is so me.
3: That would be you.
0: Donna has joined us.
3: Hello, Donna.
4: Hi, guys. How are you?
0: Very well.
3: Who are you talking about, your grandpa or your grandma?
4: My grandma. My grandma used to love to have a scotch on ice, and when she'd finished drinking the scotch, she would let me suck all the ice.
3: Oh, wow. How old were you?
4: Oh, I would have been like 5 or 6.
0: Yeah, right.
4: And also, if they were over for dinner and there was like wine on the table, we always got a shot glass of whatever was on the table.
0: There you go.
3: That's hilarious.
0: And did you ask for it or did they just offer it to you?
4: No. Yeah. No, my grandmother's theory was if you give them a taste when they're little, they won't steal it or drink when they're older. And I've never been a big drinker. So,
0: oh, really?
3: I can imagine.
4: Yeah, when I turned 18, I never like binged like everybody else because I thought, oh, yeah, I've already tasted that.
3: Yeah, I've had whiskey since I was 5.
0: Yeah, but most people I've seen that's just the floodgates.
3: Yeah, but also the taste of whiskey, I don't think I can tolerate it now, let alone a little 5-year-old sucking on the ice cubes.
0: And like when I was a kid and I had my first beer, it tasted dreadful.
3: Yeah.
0: Now the
3: luckily
0: kids,
3: you push through.
0: Yeah, but now we live in a world of fruity beer. So
3: make
0: I've had to
3: too easy on them.
0: I've had to put up with dreadful beer, which I love. And then you go and pay $15 for a fruity XPA beer.
3: You sound like an old coot, Brendan.
0: Thank you, Donna. Lisa has joined us.
3: Hi, Lisa. Who are you dobbing in today?
5: My dad, he taught my older boy to kill trapdoor spiders by pouring petrol down there and lighting it.
3: Oh, no. Oh.
5: Yeah, he was about 8 or 9 when Dad did that to him. So,
3: Was he traumatised or did he enjoy it?
5: No, he thought it was funny, but when I went home to hubby, he was not very impressed.
0: No.
5: So.
0: And the trapdoor spider.
3: And it set things on fire. Oh, Grandpa, stop
0: Grandpa.
3: It. Stop it.
0: It's Jonesy and Amanda driving you home for Jam Nation.
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10: Hi, I'm Sally Pearson. Australia has completed a dominant 3-0 series sweep of Bangladesh with an 8-wicket victory in Brisbane. Megan Shute bagged 4 wickets to roll the visitors for 172 before the Aussies reached their target in 22 overs. The Gillaroos are gearing up to launch their Women's Rugby League World Cup campaign against Samoa tomorrow night at Combank Stadium. And Grace Kim and Minji Lee headline the Aussie contingent, teeing off in the opening round of the LPGA tournament in Shanghai.
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0: Hello there. It's Jonesy Demander driving you home. The tribal drama's beating on the strength of this story that we had earlier in the show.
1: Do you ever think you had a strange childhood? Just know that my grandmother would make me and my siblings play a game called Coffin Candy, and it was where we had to read the obituaries out of the newspapers out loud to her because she couldn't read. And if someone she didn't like had died, she gave us candy. They went in the coffin, we got candy. She was a...
0: Hello there, it's Jonesy.

0: you keep doing it.
1: Robin has joined us.
2: Hi, Robin. Are we talking about your grandma or your grandpa?
3: Actually, my dad, for my kids, when my kids were younger, he had a rotten tooth. So he pulled them out. He pulled the tooth out with pliers, stuck it on this blackened manky tooth, stuck it on a stick, and chased the grandkids around with it.
2: That would be horrific.
1: There would have had to be some chant that went with it as well, surely, Robin.
3: Oh, my God. Well, my mum wasn't very impressed. And funnily enough, the stick and the tooth disappeared after a while. But, like, my nephews and my son thought it was just wonderful, but my daughter was quite freaked out about
2: it. Oh, I bet.
1: A rank tooth on a stick.
2: You said it disappeared after a while, after, so it wasn't
1: so
2: just once.
1: Use this regularly.
2: Oh, wow.
3: Yeah, he went to get the stick one day. That, you know, we had some nephews and nieces over and he went to get the stick and couldn't find it. Mum just had a pleased smile on her face.
2: Yeah. Wow.
1: So that was
2: Thank
1: his
2: you,
1: go-to
2: Robin.
1: Material.
2: Thank you, Robin.
1: Anna has joined
2: Hello,
1: us.
2: Hello, Anna. Who are we talking about?
4: Hi, good afternoon. My grandfather, probably in the, you know, around 1980, they had a couple of aviaries, the Lodge and Katingle, and it attracted mice. So my grandfather would pour petrol down the holes in the floor of the aviaries and make me stomp on all of the baby mice that ran out of the holes.
2: No.
4: I had to kill them. Yeah, so that's pretty crazy.
1: Yeah, the fact that you laugh after this, Anna, shows that you haven't suffered any trauma.
2: But did you feel traumatized at the time?
4: At the time, yes, yes. It didn't go down well with my parents, well, my mum.
2: No.
4: But,
2: what'd you do at grandpa's?
4: Yes, and I was only about 10, so that was... It was awful. I'm laughing now of the absurdity, but it was quite awful.
2: These days kids go to grandma's, they sit on an iPad. You know, look what you had to do. Dreadful.
1: Thanks, Anna.
2: Thank you.
1: Joanne has joined us.
2: Joanne, was it your grandma or your grandpa?
5: Well, it was actually my parents as grandparents. I had to do nursing shifts, so I left my daughter with them on a Saturday. They used to drink out of long neck bottles, beer bottles.
1: Yep.
5: Anyway, they would get my daughter, Katie, to take them around the side of the house ready for them to be picked up. I arrived home that afternoon, still in my nursing uniform, and my daughter's legs were going out from under her. And I panicked, of course, and I thought, oh, my God, she's had a stroke or something. So I've thrown her into the car with me, still in my uniform, back to the hospital where I worked. Eventually she fell asleep. They did all these tests. Next thing, this team come around of doctors and I don't know who they were. And they said, can you please explain why your daughter has a very high alcohol level in her blood? She was drunk. She was necking the bottles around the corner that they were making her put.
2: So
5: around
2: there. They should have to take the empties around, but she was sort of drinking the
1: last
2: the
1: remains.
5: Yeah. So my father found them all, you know, just all disheveled all over the ground, and that's when we realised what she'd done.
2: Oh, wow. Imagine you in your nurse's uniform explaining why your young daughter was drunk.
5: Same hospital.
2: Oh, no. Joanne, at least you can laugh about it.
1: Oh, and your daughter's feasting on the King Browns. Matter of fact, I got it now.
2: You do too.
1: Thank you for all calls. Coming up, we've got Instagram on the line. If you would like to play, jonesydemanda.com.au, also AA Chattery. This is something that you and I had a good chat about tonight.
2: Yeah, are we seeing the end of the dining table and what does it mean?
1: It's Jonesy Demanda driving you home for Jam Nation.
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5: Evening, I'm Harrison Freeb. Unemployment is at a five-year high, but it strengthens the prospect the RBA will hold off on another interest rate hike next month. The jobless rate has jumped 0.1 to 4.7% in September. Markets now pricing in a 90% chance of no change. William Buck, chief economist Beza Detta, has told the ABC a softer jobs market could help cool inflation.
6: Reserve Bank Governor has indicated that we do need to see an unemployment rate between that range of 4.5% to 5% to really help soften inflationary pressures, and therefore lower the chance that perhaps the Reserve Bank will need to raise rates again.
5: The discovery of a hidden camera in the women's showers on an Australian Navy ship may not be an isolated incident. The person who planted the device on the HMAS Leeuwin has now reportedly been identified. Senator Jackie Lambie revealing the explosive details yesterday, now claiming she's received multiple tips offs about similar incidents.
7: They do know this time it was a defence member, but we do have a lot of contractors coming off and on. Apparently it's not those cameras. They have not just been found on that ship over the last 12 months. They've been found on other bases.
5: Briefly, Green Senator Jordan Steele-Johns taken leave from the party room amid accusations of inappropriate comments towards women. The federal government is confident Australia could again lead the world on social media reform through its new digital duty of care legislation. And Ukraine's president admits he feels personally betrayed by Donald Trump over the US decision to lift sanctions on Russian diesel.
4: Ken Frost Homes have brand new homes available now at White Rock and Clifton Beach. 4CA, your sport now.
5: Kevy Walters is defending his decision to start Reece Walsh at fullback for tonight's Rugby League World Cup opener against the Kiwis in Sydney. The Kangaroos coach telling Seven picking him over James Tedesco wasn't easy.
8: Very blessed and fortunate as the Australian coach to have two such quality players at our disposal. I can only play one, and tonight we're playing Reece. He'll do a great job for Australia.
5: And Fremantle's out of the running to give a lifeline to Norm Smith medalist Bobby Hill. Hill parted ways with Collingwood earlier this year.
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9: A nice warm afternoon, still a little cloudy, no real chance of showers though. Those winds east to southeast least about 25 k's an hour. Pretty similar for tomorrow as well, but we're up to a medium chance of showers. Tops around about 30, overnight tonight down to about 22. And I'm back for breakfast tomorrow morning here at 4CA. Join us from 5.
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14: 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Bad, bad Amanda.
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16: What a creep.
17: I've heard them describe him as a drunken idiot.
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19: Yeah, okay.
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21: Jonesy and Amanda, those are names that you would never forget.
22: It's showtime.
14: You never really imagine what you'll be like as a grandparent, and then all of a sudden you become one.
16: Are you a good grandparent? I think you are.
14: I don't know you.
16: Are you one of those, g'day, mate? You're not a softie, I imagine. G'day, mate, want to hold a hammer?
14: No, well, he's too young at this stage. And I've got the little twinnies coming along as well, so I'm going to be, next year, I'll be grandparent central.
16: Yeah.
14: But I don't want to be one of those old guys, you know, that still ride motorbikes and stuff like that. And I was talking to a young fella, and he said, oh, yeah, I can't get a motorbike because I've got kids. And I said, mate, I've got grandkids.
16: Hmm. So meaning you're not going to change?
14: I'm not.
16: No, but no one's asking you to change. Grandparents come in all shapes and sizes.
14: Yeah, of course.
16: And they're not always the cute, cuddly ones, as we've just been hearing. We just opened our phones to stories of your, you know, terrifying grandparents.
14: What about Robin?
16: Oh, we're still laughing at Robin.
14: Robin takes the cake.
19: Actually, my dad, when my kids were younger, he had a rotten tooth. He pulled the tooth out with pliers, this blackened manky tooth, stuck it on a stick and chased the grandkids around with it.
14: There's a degree of ingenuity there. The stick would be thin enough to have the tooth, so I'm imagining he used electrical tape to secure the tooth. Or maybe some sort of glue.
16: But I liked how she said then he went back to look for it one other time and it wasn't there, meaning it often came out for a bit of a run.
14: Grandpa's manky tooth. Good on you, Robin.
16: Well, coming up next, AA Chattery drops today, the podcast I do with my friend Anita McGregor, and we're discussing the demise of the dining table and the implications of that.
14: Also, Instagram, if you would like to play, jonesydemand.com.au. 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

0: it's Jonesy Demander driving you home. Thursday. Thursday's a great day. It's Friday Junior. Maybe you'd have a cheeky little drink at work if you wanted.
1: You are.
0: Good on your blabbermouth.
1: Well, you are.
0: When I say cheeky little drink at work.
1: I can smell it from here.
0: Okay. Maybe another great thing is Double A Chattery drops today.
1: It does.
0: This is the podcast, not a side hustle. I feel it's main hustle that you do with your friend, forensic psychologist, Anita McGregor.
1: Today we're talking about a social media story I read about the death of the dining table and the implications of that. It says here, the most social object ever invented, which has done more for human connection than any other surface, is under threat because of the digital age. It has survived wars. It has survived regime changes all over the world, different living styles, different
0: TV.
1: Habits. Well, it survived TV, but screens are in the process of killing the dining table, whether it's families that sit down on their phone or they're all watching a collective television. But the stats are quite alarming. The history of the dining table I find fascinating. So the term bed and board comes from the fact that initially there were no dining tables at all. The rich families or the royalty, for example, would have trestle tables set up for dinner, like a wedding, and the nobles would sit on that. And then that would be dismantled at the end of the event and the room had returned to what it had been before.
0: And that would be every night.
1: Every night. Wow. But bed and board meant the board was literally a slab of wood you would put on your lap that you were served a meal upon. And even now, my mum used to nag me about not putting my elbows on the table. Do you know why that is from? Putting your elbows on the table was a sign that, well, you weren't allowed to because you'd upend the board that was on your lap. And that made you seem to be low class because it meant you didn't have a table.
0: Okay.
1: And so eventually tables came into families' homes, into rich families' homes. It'd be private dining rooms. Even when we grew up, remember, did you have a separate room that had a dining table that no one ever went into?
0: Yeah.
1: And we don't have those in our homes really anymore. We don't have the space for it.
0: No.
1: But the problem also is, and part of this was when COVID came along, but just how families are changing and mum's working and everyone's busy. The table often now is a desk. For the kids to do their homework, for parents to work maybe. It's where laundry gets folded. It's really hard to take all of that off to have a family dinner.
0: Yeah.
1: And parents are getting home. Everyone's tired. Everyone's cranky. A lot of people I see on social media, I'm fascinated by this, say, watch us get ready for our dinner. They'll cook a meal and then this big, enormous sofa has replaced the table.
0: Oh.
1: They sit and eat on their laps on this enormous sofa.
0: I don't like eating on my lap.
1: I don't like eating on my lap either. But the implications of what we're losing by not having a table, and if you're lucky enough to sit down with your kids and have conversations, the implications of this are quite big. I'll just give you some of the stats on this. Where have I buried them here? Talk amongst yourself, Brendan.
0: Okay. I remember many years ago, we've always eaten at the table, and my eldest son.
1: Your family now, or when you grew up?
0: No, my family now.
1: Yeah.
0: And one of my son's mates came round, and I said, "What are you doing for dinner?" And he said, "Oh, Mum's probably already had dinner, and Dad's probably going to have dinner at work." I said, "What?" And he goes, "What do you guys sit down for dinner?" I went, "Yeah." And I said, "Do you want to stay for dinner? I'm just making barbecue food." And he went, "Yeah, okay." So I made him a little steak and chips and salad and all that sort of stuff. And he sat there and he's eating with us, and he said, I said, "Do you do this?" And he goes, "I haven't done this in my life."
1: What? Yeah, not every
0: in his life.
1: Not every family does. It's interesting, isn't it?
0: I said, "What? You've never sat with your family, even in Christmas Day?" He goes, "No, we don't do that." It was
1: really?
0: So weird.
1: Well, they did a study that said that the more frequent family meals were associated with protection against poorer diets, against risk behaviour, and mental health and wellbeing problems. And poorer academic outcomes were among children and adolescents who weren't sitting down with their families because it's a stress-free time, hopefully. And not every family can achieve this. But the knock-on effect of this is eating mindfully. And Anita said some interesting things about this.
2: So I think when you're together eating, that it can be mindful. It can be where you're engaging with each other, that there's relationship that's happening.
3: And mindful eating is good because you are connecting to other people. It's a good decision because of the way you're digesting your food, but also the conversations you're having.
2: Oh, absolutely. I think we've all been in that situation when we've not been mindful and we like we're looking and all of a sudden our lunch is gone or our dinner is gone and we have no idea where, no. Did I eat that? Did I enjoy it? Did I even taste it? And I think that, again, for mental health, but also just for healthy eating, being aware is really helpful.
1: So in the ideal world, we'd all sit down with families, have no phones, no television on, and we'd have a conversation. I know that that's not the way many, many families operate, but it is an ideal situation. But for the first time in human history, they're saying the table is disappearing.
0: Yeah. Well, the TV's disappearing. There was, in the old days, you didn't have the TV with the sound on. Now you've got the TV on. Now you can have the TV on. You're watching Ally on A Current Affair while you eat your dinner.
1: While you're
0: as long as you don't have a phone.
1: While you're looking at your phone.
0: Well, but, no phone.
1: No, but you shouldn't have any of that because it's all about the conversation. It's about asking everyone around the table how you're going, how you're feeling. There are tangible improvements in your life if you can do that.
0: Mm.
1: But as you say, not every family can.
0: That's, I think, well, Double A Chattery drops today. 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I think this might be a subject for jam etiquette.
1: Oh, okay. We'll get to that next.
0: It's Jonesy and Amanda driving you home for Jam Nation.
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11: Rough day? Let Jonesy and Amanda make it better.
12: No!
13: Are you joking?
11: Better-ish.
14: Jonesy and Amanda.

0: Hello there, it's Jonesy the Amanda driving you home. Usually we go down to the Jonesy the Amanda Arms for the pub test, but no, this is more of an etiquette thing, a jam etiquette thing.
1: We're discussing...
0: Must keep up appearances.
1: We're discussing the etiquette of eating at the dining table for your dinner. When my kids were little, and is there a cuter sight than a freshly washed child in flannelette pyjamas with their hair combed back, sitting at their little table eating their dinner? It was, I loved those years. But the kids used to eat at a little table, and then I decided we're all going to eat together. And I looked at my nice dining chairs that were made out of a certain fabric. And I
0: Whalebone.
1: Get rid of those because we're going to go cheap leatherette and the kids can smear their fingers all over it and let's start eating as a family. And even when the kids don't live at home, but when they come over for dinner, they get the placemats. We sit in the same place as we've always sat because the ritual of it, is very reassuring for us all.
0: Yeah, I like that, because the baby seats now, they don't have the high chair anymore. You got a chair that goes on the table, have you seen that?
1: Yeah, that's right. I'll have the white wine,
0: And they sit there like Lord Muck, looking down at you, the hoi polloi, as you tuck into your three-piece feet.
1: But as we've been saying, the nature of the table is shifting, and the table, by and large, is disappearing because the dining table is now maybe an office, is maybe part of the laundry, is where kids do their homework. Do you eat at the table and do you all eat at the same time? With shifting schedules in your family and kids coming in from sport, do you all eat at the same time?
0: Do you remember
1: time?
0: In the Passion of the Christ, Jesus invents the table as we know it? Do you remember that scene?
1: No, I never saw that film.
0: So there's Jesus.
1: Tell me how it ends.
0: He makes the table and his mum, Mary, because he sits down at the table and she goes, what do you do with that? He goes, well, people will eat at it. She said, it will never work. It's the one joke in The Passion of the Christ.
1: Well, Anita was thrilled because she says in Star Wars or Star Trek, they all eat around a table. So in the future, the tables come back.
0: I think the table's good. It's always been a big part of my life. I don't think there's any problem with it. But with jam etiquette, how does it work for you?
1: How does it work?
0: There's no judgment here.
1: Everyone's lives are different. How do you make it work? Do you eat around a table or does that not work
0: for you? Or do you eat straight out of the Domino's box on your lap?
1: Oh, that sounds good too.
0: It's Jonesy and Amanda driving you home for Jam Nation. It's better music.
1: And more of it.
0: On 4CA.

0: 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It's Jonesy Demanded driving you home.
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0: Strike a pose for 10 questions, 60 seconds on the clock. You can pass if you don't know an answer. We'll come back to that question if time permits. You get all the questions right, $1,000.
4: Haven't done this for a while. Get $1,000 and you can decide to leave with $1,000, or you can turn it into $2,000 by answering a bonus question, but it's double or nothing.
0: No pressure, Sally.
4: Hi, Sally.
5: Woohoo! Hello, how are you going?
0: Great.
4: Very well, it hasn't gone off for a while. We'd like it to be you. How do you feel about that?
5: Oh, look, I'd want to say I'm really confident, but I'm not.
0: Oh, Sally. Come on.
4: Sally.
0: Come on. Maybe we should just have a bit of small talk. What's going on in your world? Everything okay?
5: Yeah, everything's fine. Mum of four, work, busy, life, kids, you know.
0: Good.
5: All the fun stuff. Yep.
4: Yeah, all the busy stuff. That does make up your life, and it is the fun stuff.
0: But
4: I miss
0: all Sally,
4: that.
0: You have to clear your head.
4: Clear your head, Sally. Only think about yourself and these questions. We've got 10 of them. We're going to, if you're not sure, say pass, because we can always come back if there's time, okay? Sally, good luck, because here we go. Question number one. An akubra is a style of what?
5: Pass.
4: Question two. Who sings Since You've Been Gone?
5: Kelly Clarkson.
4: Question three. Lipton is a brand of what?
5: Tea.
4: Question four. Who was the villain in Peter Pan?
5: Captain Hook.
4: Question five. Who is Eva Mendes married to?
5: Pass.
4: Question six. Which chess piece is a horse's head?
5: The second one from the side.
4: What's the piece called?
5: Pardon?
4: What's the piece called?
5: A knight.
4: Question seven. A podiatrist specialises in what?
5: Feet.
4: Question eight. Miranda Kerr grew up in which Australian state?
5: Brisbane.
0: Oh.
5: I had no idea.
4: Yeah. So, no, it's not Queensland. It's New South Wales.
0: Gunnedah.
4: Oh, no. She's from Gunnedah. And Eva Mendes is married to Ryan Gosling.
5: Oh, bummer.
4: And would you have known this if you sort of your brain was functioning right at the beginning? You really picked
5: up. No.
4: An akubra hat is a style of what? An akubra, sorry, is a style of hat. I've just given you the answer in the question.
0: Did you not know that,
4: an
0: Sally?
4: An akubra is a hat. It's like Australian hat that you wear with a dryer bone.
5: Oh, right. Yeah, no, didn't know.
4: Well, Sally, thank you for playing.
0: Welcome to country,
5: that's
0: Sally.
5: Okay.
0: Well.
4: Thanks, Sally.
0: See, there's stuff you know and then some people
4: you
0: don't know.
4: And coming up next, we're intrigued to know a question of jam etiquette, as we call it. Do you eat around the dining table? Do you all eat a meal together? How does it work in your house?
0: That's coming up. It's Jonesy Demanded driving you home for Jam Nation.
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0: Hello there, it's Jonesy Demander driving you home. Double A Chattery, the podcast you do with your forensic psychologist friend Anita McGregor, drops today. Something you were talking about, the end of the dining table.
1: Yeah, and not just the physical table, but the rituals that go with having a family shared meal. It's hard for some families. I absolutely get why the face of the family is changing and so is the house. But do you still sit down and have dinner at your table? There are so many knock-on effects, mental health effects, better academic outcomes for your kids, better dietary habits if you all sit down and mindfully share that time together. But it's not that easy in a modern life.
0: It's not that easy. And we all can't be like Brad Pitt in Ocean's 11, just standing up eating all the time.
1: I don't want to be that. I like to sit with some lumbar support, as you know, Brendan. I don't like to eat on my lap. I like sitting at a table.
0: You don't like food courts?
1: No, the seats are, I just don't feel comfortable.
0: You don't like sitting on a stool?
1: No, that's quite true. But we thought we'd put it to you.
0: This is jam etiquette stuff. That's jam etiquette.
1: Sitting at the dining table to eat together, is this how it works in your house?
0: How does it work?
2: We've always done meals together. We wait till everyone's got their meal to eat at restaurants. Dinner time is that one time when we can all connect and model and teach the kids about table manners.
3: Well, we have 11 kids and 7 of them are still home. 4 of them have moved out. But religiously, every night, we set the table. The younger kids do the placemats. Then some of the other kids do the cutlery. And then we sit regardless of what they're doing, gaming, whatever, homework, everything stops. We sit as a family and eat dinner.
4: My kids are grown up now, but when they were younger, we used to sit around the dinner table at least 3 or 4 nights a week. They'd come home from school. What did you do today? Nothing. What did you learn? Nothing. Who did you play with? Nobody. But by the time dinner time came around, they were actually ready to talk. They were ready to download about their day.
5: We sit down at the dinner table. I've got 3 boys. They're now in their 20s. The eldest one often brings all his friends round on a Friday evening to sit around and have dinner with us because it's an odd thing for them to do.
6: TV is off. If we're at the dinner table, no phones, no magazines, no nothing. We go out to dinner to a restaurant. No phones on the table. All the grandkids, no phones. Simple rule.
7: Oh, it's great. I love the dining room table. We sit down, we eat at the dining room table every night. We set the table, we prepare a meal, and we sit there and we converse. I just love it.
1: It's a very nice ritual, isn't it?
0: Who's reading a magazine at the table?
1: Well, you never know.
0: You know, what do you got there? Like New Idea?
1: Maybe doing the crossword in the New Idea.
0: Excuse me. Big and bouncy.
1: But it just shows you how important that table still is to so many families.
0: True dat.
8: Righto, you two. That's enough.
1: Well, tomorrow is Friday, therefore the Friday Feels Sessions is back.
0: Gabriella Chilmi.
1: Yeah.
0: If I say that name, what does that say to you?
1: Nothing sweet about me. She sings it better than I do. It might surprise you to hear.
0: Looking forward to catching up with Gab. Also, Instagram makes its return, the Fast Five and all the other fruits of the Jonesy and Amanda pie.
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1: Coming up on today's Christian O'Connell Show, intern Pete becomes Australia's intern. Today, he's a hairdresser. Also, we're asking you what small thing gives you big joy. And if you've ever wanted to do stand-up comedy, now is your chance. We're doing our own night. If you've never done stand-up before, you can be part of it. More details on today's show. Coming up next, Australia's intern is at his first job. It's better music and more of it on 4CA.

0: on 4CA. Christian O'Connell's show. For too many years, intern Pete has been kept as radio's intern. Not anymore. We're sharing him, actually, with you. He's now available for you to book in, and he will come to your workplace and be your intern. Australian intern Pete, you're in position right now with today's first one. Where are you?
1: Insignia Hair and Salon. Is that how I say it? Sorry, that was the owner. She said you keep saying the name wrong. My apologies. But so can I just, sorry, but her name's Melissa. Can I just quickly just double check with you again? How do I exactly pronounce it for everyone listening at home?
2: Insignia Salon.
1: That'll do. That'll do just perfect. So we're here on location.
0: It's already going well. Now, Pete, so I can see, Pete, I can see that you have a lady between your legs.
1: Yes, I do. I do have a lady between my legs. Her name, I'm going to just going to lean over you a bit there. Her name is Tanya. She's our first customer. She made a booking as soon as we realised that I'll be coming in.
0: Good on you, Tanya.
2: Hello. Oh, my God, I love you. Hello.
0: Tanya, you're very, very brave. You're very brave to have hair washed by Pete.
2: I know, I get it.
1: So she's just come in for her weekly wash, which is great. So Steve, Steve is also the head male hairdresser here. When I say head male,
0: he's the
1: head
0: male.
1: He's the only male, the one and only. Also the only male, and he's given me a brief rundown on how we ascend. Because there's a couple of things. Washing hair is.
0: Well, it must have been very brief. You only got there 3 minutes ago. The training's over, isn't it?
1: Crash course.
0: Poor Tanya.
1: So is this to make sure the water temperature is correct? That's the first thing you need to do when you're washing someone's hair. So that looks, that feels pretty good. So
0: you'd like to think you know that anyway from when you've washed your own hair.
1: Yeah. Do you reckon that's too cold? I reckon that might be. No, you're cool. Let's warm it up a bit. Yeah, this is lovely. So we're going to wash Tanya's hair. This is all part of the experience. There we go.
2: Okay.
1: So no, for everyone at home who can't see this, I'm washing hair.
3: What a vivid
1: left to right.
0: I mean, you're really a master
1: right over there. A little bit closer.
0: There you go. Tanya now looks. Tanya now has her hands together like she's praying. We're all going to pray for you. I'm going to take her knee and pray for you.
3: Oh, it's getting a lot of the jet in the eye.
1: Oh, I've got to hold the phone.
0: Tanya, how's it going at the moment? She's trying to wash something out of her eye. Some of that sty might have weeped into it or seeped in.
1: You going okay there?
2: I'm fine. Yeah, it's good.
1: Do you want some shampoo now?
2: Yes, that would be fantastic.
1: Okay, putting some shampoo.
0: Tanya is now regretting all of her life choices. It's going terribly.
1: Now, look, obviously you can keep an eye on our socials because I've got Mick here. Now, Mick is a local legend. He was once on television in the background in the news, and he has agreed for me to cut his actual mullet off. Is that correct?
4: What? Absolutely not.
1: Okay, so what I found out, I did make a bit of a mistake earlier on.
0: He looks a bit tough.
1: I've been told I can cut the sides. So he wants the sides done. So he was booked in yesterday to have it done, and they said, no, intern Pete's coming in today. Why don't you get it done?
0: No.
1: So I've been approved to do the sides. So, Stephen, I'll just get you to hold that phone there. I don't know why I need to start talking like
0: I thought you were joking. You've actually got clippers out. You're going to take the clippers to his hair.
1: Yeah, absolutely. You okay there, Mick?
4: Yeah, I'm good.
1: He's good.
3: This might be the last one.
0: I'm about to say.
1: what was that, Steve? All right, here we go. Just on the side there. So we're just turning the camera around. Here we go. All good.
4: Oh!
0: Slow down, Pete. Slow down.
4: It's not bad. I'll give him that.
1: Yeah. Oh, we're good. This is good.
4: Do we do a zigzag?
1: Hi.
4: Do the whole zigzag thing down the side.
1: Hang on.
3: Oh, that's classy. Yeah, zigzag in the side of the
0: head. Beautiful.
1: I was going to try and do like the Christian O'Connell
0: logo. You're from Penrith without telling me you're from Penrith. I want zigzags back in the
1: head. Yeah, it's good. It's a massage as well, isn't it? This is great.
3: Can't be doing that.
1: I don't think he ordered a massage, but anyway, that's fine.
0: Taking a shine to
3: it.
0: You can leave your hat on.
1: Yes. Oh, yeah. So I'm wearing my hat too. Is that what you're talking about?
0: Yeah, that's
3: just keep working.
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0: This is 4CA, Christian O'Connell's show. Right now, small thing, big joy. I've actually got huge joy at the moment. Patsy has just shared an exciting press release. I'm a massive fan of Paddington. I love Paddington. I have three doll Paddingtons, all bought by my daughters.
1: Where do you keep them?
0: Dotted around the house. Love Paddington movies. Anyway, Patsy's just sent me a press release. Paddington the Musical, which was huge in London, the West End, got rave reviews. It's coming to Australia. Sydney next September.
2: Huge. Wow.
0: I'm gonna take our listeners. We're gonna have a night out, opening night. We're gonna meet somewhere in Paddington and then go and see Paddington the Musical.
2: Yes,
0: it's a Paddington themed night. This is huge. Patsy, thank you so much for giving me the big news. Now, Rio, what's small thing, big joy for you?
2: Small thing, big joy for me is when you win dishwasher roulette, which is when you go to put something dirty back in the dishwasher and you're hoping and praying that the dishwasher isn't clean.
0: Oh, it's the best, isn't it? You're like, results.
2: Yes, I can just put it in. Because, God, I hate opening it up.
0: And it's all there for you. Yeah. Empty me. And you're like, oh, no.
2: Moral dilemma.
0: Yes.
2: Do you just quietly close the dishwasher as though you never saw it and put your stuff back in the sink?
0: I kick it back up with my foot to leave no fingerprints on there.
3: Oh, no.
0: Dust it, Sarah. Dust it down. Patsy, what small thing, big joy for you?
3: I have this knack and I do it every morning. I have like a protein drink and it needs 200 mils of water, right? So I take my shaker under the tap and every single time I don't even have to look at the measuring. I get it bang on 200 mils every single morning. It's like my spidey senses know and it brings me such joy.
0: That actually is impressive. When you can eyeball and get the right amount in something, you feel so proud, don't you?
3: It's
0: imaginary high fives.
3: Yeah, that's right.
0: All right, small thing, big joy. Christian, my small thing, big joy. I'm in my 30s. Last night I was asked to present my ID at Dan Murphy's. That's from Ellen. Small thing, big joy. When you fill the car up to the exact amount you want to put in, this happened to me this morning. Alison, well done. Small thing, big joy. I've been able to dry the clothes outside when it's a sunny day, it leaves like a nice smell on them.
3: Yes.
0: The sun.
3: Yes.
0: You're right.
2: The smell of the sun.
0: The smell of the sun.
3: Yeah.
0: Christian, small thing, big joy. Driving to work and catching every single green light, then arriving at work and finding the car park directly in front of entry gates, free. Bliss, Christian. Total bliss. Well done, Natalie. Christian, small thing, big joy. When someone cancels plans, you secretly didn't want to go to anyone. It's one of the great joys, sadly, of being a grown-up.
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0: Last week, I get a message from someone who got my book, Unscript, and it's a guy called Stuart. Stuart is a lovely man, and he's had a very big struggle in his life with a stutter. And the beautiful message he sent me is that the book had really helped him. And even having the courage to send me, he didn't send me an email, he sent me a voice note. And Stuart has a beautiful voice that he's feeling too nervous and ashamed to use in his life. Now he's fallen back in love with his voice. And when I wrote the book, this is what I hoped, is that people could change their relationship with their voices. And if you do change your relationship with your voice and permission to speak up in certain situations a bit more, you change your life. So Stuart said he was up for a challenge. Now that he's got this confidence with his, and he's got a great voice. And I said, what about if we were to do a stand-up comedy night? And would you do it? And Stuart leapt at the chance.
2: Wow.
0: So Stuart is the first act on our stand-up comedy night we're doing for you're going to be the comedians. You'll get about 3 minutes, and it's going to be in seven weeks today, actually, 7 weeks' time. So there's plenty of time for us to get you ready. I am going to give you time to mentor you. So if you just want to jump up there and tell just one story, I'll help you shape that and get over your nerves. The audience is going to be listeners. There will be no heckling. You'll have a really supportive crowd, and you get to do stand-up comedy, and you can boast over Christmas to your family and friends that when they all go, what did you do this year? You say, well, I've got a story for you. I did stand-up comedy. So if you want to take part, you can email me, christian@christianoconnell.com.au. Chloe did that. Christian, I'd love to be part of this. My boyfriend Ben sadly passed away suddenly in 2022. Very sorry to hear that, Chloe. And since then, I've been doing my best to live life for him by trying out heaps of new things. What a great way to honor his life. Christian, I've done stuff like take up dance. I've become a qualified Pilates instructor. And next year, I'm thinking of sitting the bar. I've always wanted to give stand-up a go. Ben always believed he was the funny one in the relationship. Hey, you don't want to get in the way of a woman proving a point. What better way to live for him, and also prove him wrong, than smashing out some stand-up comedy with you guys? Chloe, I love this. And I get the feeling you actually would smash it out as well. Chloe, that is awesome. let's go to Susie here. Susie, welcome to the show. So you fancy the idea of the stand-up comedy night?
3: Yes, I wanted to put my hand up for stand-up.
0: Brilliant. I love the way you've already given me a line already. I'll steal that and claim it as my own. Put my hand up for stand-up. Brilliant.
3: Do I get royalties on that?
0: No. Now, listen, tell me about you and stand-up. Always something you fancy doing?
3: It is, it is. And I was so inspired by Stuart when I listened to his voice recording. I thought, well, if he can do it, why can't I? I mean, I stand up all day doing traffic control, so I thought, well, I'll be used to doing stand-up comedy. I can stand
0: yes,
3: in front of people.
0: Yes. And I guess that can be stressful at times as well, because people must be just so angry at those stop-go signs and the traffic lights.
3: They are, and you wouldn't believe how many stupid drivers I come across as well. I've got so many stories to tell about them.
0: Brilliant. Okay, well, Susie, we might be putting you on the night. Thank you very much for giving us a call.
3: Oh, fantastic. Thanks for the opportunity.
0: Pleasure.
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0: on 4CA. Christian O'Connell's show. Time for today's time waster. Today is... Come on, this is made up.
1: What do you mean?
0: You can't just tell me it's World Pain Avoidance Day.
1: It's a good day to be avoiding
0: every day?
1: Pain. No, not every day.
0: Every day if we're only. Avoiding pain. On a good day, you avoid pain.
1: Particularly.
0: Who is embracing pain?
1: David Goggins.
0: It's choosing pain. Painful movies. Finding Lego under your foot. Oh!
1: Silver.
0: Sleepless with sciatica.
1: Oh, very painful. Yeah. Gold.
0: Pain strains and automobiles.
1: Gold.
0: Pains.
1: Thank you. I got it.
0: Any movie. Take two. Any 7 weeks that comedy, not I'll be ready. Enemy of the prostate.
1: Doesn't have to be painful. Silver plus.
0: And one for Patsy, romancing the kidney stone.
1: Very good. Gold.
0: All right, Rio, what have you got? Painful movies.
1: Listerhood of the Traveling Pants.
0: Oh, very good. Silver.
1: Dustin Hoffman's got a sore noggin. He's Migraine Man.
0: Oh, that's very good. Gold.
1: Oh, no, someone's bullying Tom Cruise.
0: Oh, no.
1: He's the Wedgie of tomorrow.
0: Gold plus, just for the use of the word wedgie. Never too old to enjoy a good wedgie chuckle. All right, let's see what you got. It really hurts, Locker.
1: Bronze.
0: Twisted my ankle, Buck.
1: Silver.
0: Forrest Bump.
1: Silver plus.
0: Luciano has got Snow White and the Seven Lacerated Warts.
1: Gold.
0: What's going on there, Lou? Tango and Rash.
1: Silver plus.
0: Blister Act.
1: God, there's poor nuns.
0: Yeah.
1: Gold.
0: Gout of Africa.
1: Silver.
0: No Country for Old Meniscus.
1: Silver plus.
0: Muriel's Wedgie. There we go.
1: Gold.
0: There we go. Well done, Freddy. I got hit in the nutties, Professor.
1: Gold.
0: Brilliant. GI stub toe.
1: Yeah, gold.
0: Ben Hurt.
1: Silver.
0: One flew into the cuckoo's nest. That's gonna hurt.
1: Yeah, silver.
0: Broken Back Mountain.
1: Ouchie. Silver plus.
0: Forest Cramp.
1: Gold.
0: You, me, and needing to pee.
1: Gold.
0: Austin Powers, international man of vasectomy.
1: Gold.
0: David's got lock, stock, and two twisted nipples. What's up with them today? You know what happened? The moment you went for Wedgie.
1: No, the moment you went for Paddington.
0: Yeah, no, then you go, what, to save his life?
1: No, yeah, save his life.
0: I'll be the hero that's needed. My best friend's wearing a neck brace.
1: Silver.
0: Sty Salone.
1: Good. Silver plus.
0: The Great Gatsby.
1: Silver.
0: Das Boot and the Privates.
1: Gold plus. That's
0: hard. Das Boot and the Privates. And Freddie got flicked in the testicle.
2: Oh.
0: It's been a very childish roundup of painful movies. The Wedgie, you took them there to the playground.
1: Well, if we're staying in the childish area, the winner has to be Das Boot into Privates.
0: 100%. Dale Hardy, you are today's deserved winner. That's the Christian O'Connell show for today.
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1: Welcome to the 80s at 8. Shane Bryan with you tonight. Our classic 80s album is a huge one. Out of 8 tracks, 5 of them became US top 10 singles, huge sales, and a Grammy for the album of the year. Lionel Richie just can't slow down.

Lionel Richie joins us for Running With The Night, a big song from Can't Slow Down. That's coming up a little bit later on. Right now, though, let's get into it with Bananarama from 1986. This is Venus on the 80s at 8.

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1: Before singles ruled everything, albums told the whole story. 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We're diving into a classic 80s album.
0: Tonight's classic 80s album was one of those records where the title turned out to be pretty accurate, because once Lionel Richie got going, he really couldn't slow down. Can't Slow Down was Lionel Richie's second solo album, released by Motown in October 1983, following his hugely successful self-titled debut. But this one took him to a completely new level. In America, Can't Slow Down reached number one on the Billboard 200. In Britain, it also reached number one on the charts, but the UK run was remarkable. The album spent 154 weeks on the official album chart and returned to number one during 1984. In Australia, we loved it as well. It reached number one here, and it finished as the number one album for the Australian end-of-year chart for 1984. Now, for an album with only 8 tracks, the strike rate was extraordinary. 5 songs were released as singles, and all 5 made them to the top 10 of the Billboard Hot 100. One of those songs, his first one, in fact, became his signature song.

All Night Long spent 4 weeks on the top of the charts. An incredible song. I don't think that he really ever wrote another song that beat All Night Long. Now, another big song for him, and it included a few big names as well, was Running With The Night. It was co-written by Lionel with legendary songwriter Cynthia Weil. It reached number 7 in America and number 9 in the UK. But listen to the guitar on this one. That's Steve Lukather from Toto playing the solo. A very young Richard Marx as well is also there. He could be heard on backing vocals years before his own run of hits. So tonight's classic 80s album is Can't Slow Down. This is Lionel Richie and Running With The Night on the 80s at 8.

0: You're on the 80s at 8, Shane Bryan with you and Lionel Richie there with Penny Lover from our classic 80s album tonight, Can't Slow Down. Penny Lover was the fifth and the final single taken from the album, and there's actually another Richie involved in the writing of it. Lionel co-wrote the song with his then-wife, Brenda Harvey Richie. It became yet another American top 10 hit, reaching number 8 on the Billboard Hot 100, number 8 on the R&B charts, and spent 4 weeks at number 1 on the Billboard's Adult Contemporary charts. And that completed an extraordinary clean sweep. All 5 singles released from Can't Slow Down made the US top 10. The album itself had enormous staying power. The Recording Academy said that it spent 59 weeks in the Billboard top 10, went on to sell more than 10 million copies. Then came the ultimate accolade. At the 1985 Grammys, Can't Slow Down won Album of the Year, beating a very, very strong field that included Born in the USA, Purple Rain, Private Dancer, and Cyndi Lauper's She's So Unusual. 8 tracks, 5 US top 10 singles, huge sales and a Grammy of the Year. That's why Lionel Richie's Can't Slow Down Tonight was our classic 80s album. Coming up after the break, we come back closer to home with the Hoodoo Gurus. Hoodoo Gurus up next on the 80s at 8.
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0: You're on the Andy's at 8, Shane Bryan with you, and Joan Jett and the Blackhearts, I Love Rock and Roll. Great little nod to Joan's past in the famous Barroom video as well. Before the song kicks in, the music playing on the jukebox is Cherry Bomb, Joan's signature song from her days with the Runaways. A nice little Easter egg before they put money in the jukebox and play one of the biggest rock hits of the 80s. Coming up after the break, a song that was written for the 1984 movie Streets of Fire, where you see the fictional group The Sorrells performing I Can Dream About You. But the big twist is that the film vocal was supplied by Winston Ford, not Dan Hartman. Dan Hartman re-recorded the hit single himself and it climbed to number 6 in America. That's coming up next on the 80s at 8.
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0: Well, that is it for the 80s at 8 tonight, and that's it for the whole week. Tomorrow night, it is totally 80s Friday night, wall-to-wall 80s music, right through from 8 until midnight. Next week on the 80s at 8, I've got a special guest, one-hit wonder, the Waterboys. We'll find out how that song actually came about as we chat with the Waterboys next week on the 80s at 8. Have a fantastic weekend. I'll catch you next week. Thanks for giving me company.
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2: Good morning.
0: Welcome back, Intern Pete.
3: A very good morning, everybody.
0: Now, first things first, you had a very special day yesterday.
3: Yeah, very special day. It was the 5-year anniversary of my dear mother's, Helen Dippler's, passing. So I went out for a morning tea in Melbourne with all of Mum's sisters, but a place called the Arcade, called, funny enough, the Tea Rooms. Never done a high tea.
0: I've seen it. Yeah, it looks really grand and beautiful, very ornate.
3: Yeah, yeah, it was so fancy. I'd never done a high tea before. Cucumber sandwiches, mini panna cottas.
0: Yeah. It's great though, isn't it?
3: Oh, it's so cool.
0: The whole service and the ritual and the rigmarole, yeah, it's obviously very big in England.
3: Yeah, it was, I was like blown away because everyone was told to wear their favourite dress that might remind them of my mother, all that sort of stuff. And Auntie Philippa said to everyone, make sure you bring a Tupperware container for all the leftovers as well.
0: I love this.
3: So it was one of those things because we paid for a package where you got all the food. And then at the end, you just heard 7 Tupperware containers come out of all of their handbags.
0: Oh my
3: it was
0: God,
3: like a
0: it's
3: Tupperware
0: so
3: party. And the lady, the lovely
0: BYO
3: lady.
0: BYO Tupperware.
3: Well, that's the thing. The lady, because my auntie Philippa told everyone to bring it, but the lady at the high tea place said, oh no, we have our own takeaway boxes for you guys. You don't need to bring your own Tupperware. So they all went away with their own Tupperware.
0: Oh no, a waste of a Tupperware.
3: I know. So they put their own beautiful boxes inside the Tupperware containers.
0: And your mum was part of a big family.
3: Yeah, 1 of 14 kids. So this was the, she's the third to go. So it was just one of those.
0: Maybe don't phrase it like third to go.
3: I just realised how that sounded.
0: Right now, no, your mum is going, Peter.
3: I know.
2: Come off the rank.
3: It's just something my mother. So we just all, it was really good. We just shared all memories about mum and funny little stories and things that, we've learnt over mum over the years, all that sort of stuff. So it's just I always need the day every year just to take that day, and I think everyone should if you've lost a parent.
0: You lost your mum quite young, actually.
3: Yes, so I was 5 years ago, yeah. So I was, 25, which was a long time
0: now, ago. Now, come on, mate.
3: Sorry. Well, you know what I mean. And heart.
0: As you were saying that, I was looking at the face going, these things don't add up.
2: I'm not a mathematician, but...
3: That's just a bit of mum humour.
0: Tell me this, did you feel your mum's presence yesterday?
3: Oh, 100%, absolutely. Yeah. So I take a little bit of jewellery with me always with her. And she had a bit of a crystal, so I sat that on the table and I wear a watch that she brought for my father at Germany. It's never worked. It was it cost about €2, to be honest. She brought it out of market.
0: But
3: I just wear it anyway. Yeah. Mum's always present in whenever something exciting is happening. Mum's always there for me.
0: And what I love about, since I got to know you, since you started working on the show, Pete, is that your love of radio comes from Mum.
3: Yeah. We grew up with a radio in every single room of the house. Mum just always thought, she goes, oh, you'll listen to this and you got to listen to Roth and some and
0: Isn't
3: such.
0: Isn't
3: that
0: incredible how in young age these passions that we have,
3: they
0: go on to become a passion throughout our whole life, starting at a young age?
3: Yeah, I know, it was crazy because we lived in regional Victoria, so we only ever had AM, but I'll never forget.
0: Yeah, but AM radio kept a lot of Australia connected.
3: Yeah. Yeah, 100%.
0: More than TV in a way. It's a companion.
3: It was. We didn't really worry about TV, I think, until I was sort of like really about 8 or 9, because radio was just the thing that we listened to. We'd sit around and listen to the radio. And when my first time we went to Melbourne, I remember hearing FM and it was crystal clear and it was late in the night. I actually woke up mum and dad. I was like, you've got to hear this.
2: The future's here.
3: I couldn't believe it.
0: I guess the equipment would have been when TV went from being black and white to colour.
3: Yeah.
0: That would have been a huge game changer.
3: I think I had that moment myself when I heard FM radio for the first time. Not even kidding, but we just loved radio and we loved calling it, trying to get through for competitions. Want to sell the Cranberry CD. One time, and I don't know, we just love the power of radio. It's awesome.
0: I'm glad you had a brilliant day yesterday.
3: Yeah, it's awesome.
0: All right, when we come back then, Pete will tell us about what he's up to today. Today is the first outing of Australia's Intern. Yes.
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0: Christian O'Connell's show. Now tonight, the Powerball jackpot is the biggest it's been for something like 2 years. It is $100 million. And so I thought it'd be a great thing today. Everyone who calls the show gets a ticket from us.
1: Oh, so yeah.
0: Yes. So just, you know, look, I hope you win it. And remember who gave you the ticket. Your old pommy mate on the radio. You know, maybe tomorrow you call, you share your good news, and you share some of those winnings. You give it back.
1: Mm-hmm.
0: Just some of it.
1: Yes.
0: It's so much money.
1: Crazy.
0: And, Pats, we've got tickets as well, Pats.
2: Oh, yeah.
0: Yep. Yes. So we're all in a kind of syndicate now.
2: Oh, well, if I don't turn up for work, you'll know what's happened.
0: I don't think you do that.
2: You don't reckon?
0: I'd still come and do the show.
2: Would you? Yeah.
0: Yep.
2: I'm not sure.
0: You're not sure?
1: You ain't seeing Patsy. Ain't no way.
2: It's
0: not just that we'd not see her. We'd never hear from her. Ever. But you're still doing Rage Against the Menopause?
2: I am.
0: Oh,
2: yes.
0: She's pushing that escape boat.
2: No, it needs to happen. Needs to happen. Women need it.
0: And your brand new season is out today.
2: It is out today, yes. And the first episode is with Mary Kustis, who was absolutely fabulous.
0: I bet. What a dream guest for... third season?
2: Yeah, third season, 8 episodes. And, you know, there'll be women waking up this morning who probably haven't slept last night. They might have had hot flushes. And really, this is what you need, because you probably don't feel heard. You probably don't feel supported. You may have been discounted perhaps by doctors. And that time is behind us now. It is time to stand up, talk about it, get help. And Mary has done this amazing initiative where she set up what's called Unpause. And basically it really helps women, particularly in like remote areas who don't have access to specialists. It's an online doctor service, especially for perimenopause and menopause. So, you know, you sign up and you have this support. So
0: great idea.
2: Yeah, she was absolutely just a delight. She's hilariously funny, so intelligent, and I really loved our chat. So you'll find it on the iHeart Network or wherever you get your podcast. And check out my other seasons as well. Hit follow so you don't miss a new episode. But, you know, I know it's very, very hard. There's not a lot of support, which is why I've done it. I want to break down the stigmas that exist, and it's there. Help is there. You don't have to suffer in silence, girls. Get help, and help is available. And it's, you know, getting more out there in the community, which is great.
0: Well done, Patsy. Well done. We're all very proud of you. It's a brilliant thing you're doing as well. I know how much you love doing it as well.
2: Yeah, I do. I really do.
0: Now, Australia's intern.
3: G'day.
0: Last week, you know, we announced that he's been radio's intern for many, many years. Mm. Yeah, Pete. And now it's the time for us to share him with Australia. And so we're offering Pete to come and do your job for the day. Today is the first ever day. You're clutching your cowboy hat.
3: I have. I've decided the cowboy hat is a part of this for sure.
0: No, I like it. For some reason, Australia's intern, he has a cowboy hat.
4: It's a rebrand.
3: It is white, and it is a little bit filthy from last week. Not when I say filthy, just got a bit of, you know, wear and tear already, so you just know I'm a bit of a hard worker.
0: All right, so where are you headed to today? What job will you be doing today?
3: I am going to be, listen to this, a hairdresser for the day, everyone. Shout out to the girls and guy at Insignia Hair and Day Spa in Penrith in Sydney, Australia.
0: Awesome.
3: Very exciting
0: time. Listen, we don't, when you say like Sydney, that people know they're in Australia. We were in Sydney. They're listening to us right now in Melbourne and Adelaide. They know where we are in Australia.
3: I'm so sorry.
0: Excitement.
3: I get excited when something's big. I go, like, I arrived home last night. And I let a few people know, guys, I've arrived back in Sydney, Australia tonight. Like, just so, I'm excited about things.
0: So
3: like
0: you're going to be hairdressing? You're going to be washing hair?
3: Oh, I've been sent a full list of things I could do.
0: All right, read off. What are you going to be doing today?
3: Hairstyling or haircuts and styling. Hair colouring or colours.
4: Wait, they're going to let you cut get hair?
0: No, there's no way.
3: Do you know what? If someone in the Penrith area will let me cut their hair today, I'll pay you. I'll pay you $25.
4: You'll be doing a lot of mullets, I reckon.
3: I'd be good.
2: Number twos.
3: Rio would be great with an undercut.
4: Is it a mullet?
3: Yeah, a little undercut there. Bridal hair and makeup. So if anyone's getting married today.
2: Pete, you cannot do that.
0: No way.
2: Oh, no. Come on.
0: No.
3: If you're getting married today, I'll pay you as well.
0: We haven't won the Powerball.
3: Massage therapy, waxing and beauty services.
2: Oh, no.
3: That one I'm not sure, but happy to give it a
4: amateur
3: whirl.
4: Amateur waxer. Yeah. That's terrible.
3: Now, these guys, just so you're aware, they are the most outstanding hairdresser of the year, 2012, 2015 and 2016.
0: Wow. So, time for you to reclaim that title.
3: Absolutely. And best salon design finalist in 2015 as well. So these guys, they don't muck around.
0: No. Patty, just so that you know what Pete looks like at the moment, the sty is still... I don't know how I'd feel about getting my hair washed or having waxing from a man with a sty.
3: I think it's gone down a little bit.
2: You can't be leaning over the wash bench with that as you wash someone's hair.
0: It's still visible.
2: Pete.
3: Okay. So we've got a warning sign as well that has been made by the team here. What do you call these things?
2: A hazard sign they put up when they mop a floor.
0: Yeah, you know,
2: space.
0: There's a spillage in the supermarket at Woolies, right? And they have that yellow hazard sign. Yeah. There's this warning spillage. It's got the warning sign, someone slipping, but underneath this it says, intern Pete at work.
3: This is classic.
0: That's incredible.
3: Classic.
0: You come with a warning sign.
3: I certainly do. And you know what? I'll use that in real life just in general, to be honest. I'm so excited to get out. So I'm going to head off very, very shortly. So if you are in the Penrith area, I haven't got the exact, just put it into your Google Maps anyway. Insignia Hair and Day Spa.
0: What time do they open this morning? Because people might want to pop in and say hello to you anyway.
3: Yes, they're opening at a very special time of 7 a.m. this morning.
2: Wow.
3: So please line up now would be my advice if you want to get in.
0: To avoid disappointment.
3: Absolutely. I know.
0: Where do you want a wax or you want your hair done?
3: I'm so doing a haircut today.
2: Oh.
0: I doubt you are.
2: No, Pete.
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0: Christian O'Connell show. So everyone who comes on it today, calls the show, wins a ticket for tonight's $100 million jackpot in the Powerball. We're also forming a syndicate so that everyone on the team, have we even worked out if we get the $100 million, how are we divvying it up?
1: Mm. Yeah, I
0: guess. Because we've got a team member that joined just last week.
2: Yeah, do they carry as much weight as us? We've been here and your Patsy as well.
0: Well, Patsy and I are lifers. We've been 8 years.
2: I'm 7 years. That's pretty close.
0: Yeah,
2: maybe we divvy it up based on how many years of service.
0: Yes. Okay. I tell you what, the first thing I do is I buy my mum some new carpets.
3: Love that.
0: I'm buying them for anyway, but at least I wouldn't have to pay for them. And also at the moment, you know, I'm getting quotes and stuff like that. I won't bother with the quotes. I get some really fancy carpets. Yeah. What have they got in Buckingham Palace?
3: Yeah, exactly.
0: That's what I get for my mum.
2: Yeah. Right, mum.
0: That would be the first thing I would have sought mum's carpets out.
3: Lovely. Carpets? Buy a whole new house.
0: No, just a carpet. She loves where she lives. She's got a lovely little place. You know what I say with old people? They get very, very set in their ways.
3: Oh, yes.
0: So even if I won $100 million, I went, hey, I'm going to fly back on a private jet. We're going to go and find you an amazing place. Like, oh, son. The last thing I want to do is pack up everything. You know, we've just had the garden done. Yeah. You know, it'd be all too much hassle. Oh, I don't know where to park the car and stuff like that. So, yeah, I took the carpets out. That's what I do.
2: Mum, get any carpet you want.
0: Any carpet you want. Oh, my God. Any carpet. What would you do, Rio? 100 million.
2: I got two things. First, I'd like to have a big statue built in my honour, maybe at the SCG.
0: Wow.
2: To honour my...
0: And what's the statue doing?
2: Well, it's
0: because you go to the MCG and there's obviously bowling and they're kicking balls. What would you be doing?
2: Well, I won the 2015 Sydney AFL Division 2 Premiership. So it would be me maybe taking a specky over Buddy Franklin.
0: Oh, wow. You're really getting some height there.
2: Yeah, getting really up there. And then I'd love to buy, with whatever's left over, I would love to buy a sports team like Ryan Reynolds did with Wrexham.
0: But what code?
2: Well, whatever I could afford, but maybe have to start in the, you know, Australia, like NBL team, and then work my way up. Hopefully, a soccer team take it to the EPL.
0: What would you do, Pat? What's the first couple of things you do?
3: I'd get my bathroom fixed because the towel rail is busted again. It's fallen off the plaster.
0: Kidding me? Since we've been working together for 8 years, that towel rail's been screwed.
3: It was never, ever put up right in the first place. Yeah, I'd get my bathroom exactly how I wanted it. So I had a little bit of luxury, maybe do up the kitchen, probably stay in the same house, but get it exactly
0: how I wanted. Why wouldn't you move?
2: You'd stay in Werribee.
3: Because I really like our little cul-de-sac pocket. We've got the best neighbours. I'm close to mum and dad. I'm only two streets away if they need me.
0: But you could move mum and dad in, you know, into a mega place.
3: I love our little space. I love our little world.
0: And this really just sort of links up what we're saying earlier, guys, about old people being set in their ways.
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0: Christian O'Connell show. The other thing I do, if I won Powerball, mm-hmm. 100 million, someone shaves me every morning. Oh, now, wet shave. You know that one, the old barber's chair? Yeah, the blades and all that. It's a dying art.
1: Yep.
0: I'd have built into my home an old school gentleman's barbershop.
1: A resident barber.
0: Yeah.
1: I like that.
0: Come on, Alfonso. Wake up, buddy. I'd get in there, you know, like 4 o'clock, and he does the whole, pump the old chair up. Same again today, sir? Yeah, every day, Alfonso. 7 days a week. Proper wet shave, the towels on.
2: Well, the steamy towel at the end.
0: Then, as, you know, we all have to wear glasses for reading, I'd buy 500 pairs of glasses and just grow into every room and throw them everywhere. Yeah, that way there's a pair of glasses everywhere.
1: That's actually genius.
0: And, of course, that 500 pairs, I'd go and buy them from Specsavers. Mm. They've got a deal on and actually converts to 1,000 pairs. I'd just love to have 20 or 30 pairs dotted around.
1: Yeah, you never have to go reaching around.
0: Where
1: and looking
0: are
1: for
0: they?
1: Them.
0: Have you seen?
2: Win. Yes.
0: Yes.
1: Do the same way with the TV remote, so you don't have to look for the
0: right
1: remote.
0: Right on it, everywhere. And then the guy, Alfonso, once he's done the shave, what else he do? He polishes my glasses.
1: Oh, that's good. So you don't
0: mine
1: have to
0: are always,
1: about,
0: smudgy.
1: Always smudgy. Yes.
0: Filthy, smudgy glasses. So he'd be also the de-smudger. I'm just going to give so many people jobs.
1: Oh, it's so good for the economy.
0: Yes, it is. All right, we're giving you the chance to take part in tonight's big Powerball. The grand prize is, the jackpot is $100 million.
3: Powerball.
0: And we have this message from the Lot Lady.
4: Hey, Christian, it's Anna here from The Lot. So excited about tonight's $100 million Powerball draw. It has been 16 months since Powerball last offered a prize this big. We get a lot of questions about how the draw happens, and essentially we basically pop into a private room and ask them to provide that long ticket number that is on their Powerball ticket. It has to match the paperwork we are provided with. We basically do our spiel. It goes something like this. Hi, Christian. It's my absolute pleasure to confirm that you have won $100 million in Powerball. And then usually that's when the confetti happens and there's a bit of screams of delight. It's all happy days from there. So hopefully it's one of your listeners. Good luck, everyone.
0: Or me.
1: Wow. We should put that up and just take that to the Lot and say, hey, she said that we
0: won. You know what? I'm lying. Everything I said I'm going to do with the money, I've just realised I'm married. Here's what I'd actually do if I won. I'd ring my wife. She would tell me what we're doing with the money. See me? For a moment there, I don't know what I was thinking. The money went to my head. None of those things will happen. My wife will work out how we're spending the money. All right, so everyone who calls the show right now gets a ticket for tonight's Powerball. I just hope you win and you remember who helped you win that $100 million, okay?
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0: Christian O'Connell Show. What is your slice of heaven? If you won the Powerball tonight, $100 million. Pretty good, hey? We're giving away tickets. Everyone calls the show today, I'll give you a ticket for the Powerball. It's $100 million. Christian, just hearing how it happens if one of us wins, you get the call. Do you know what would be even funnier? When they call you, you just sit there, give them nothing. So I'm just watching the TV. What's that? Oh, yeah. All right, thank you. Have a nice night. Bye, lots lady. And Christian, I'm also guessing if you win it, you're not on the show tomorrow. 100% I'm here if I won the money. I love doing this.
1: Yeah.
0: I'm lucky to do it. It gives me meaning. Even if you won the 100 million, okay, and you'll pay off your debts and your family's debts and you'll make life-changing decisions for your families, you'll still need to do something in your life that gives you meaning. Mm. Mm-hmm. You know? You might change your jobs into a job that gives you more meaning, but we're really lucky to do this. This job gives us meaning.
2: Would you buy the radio station?
0: No.
2: No.
0: Okay. No. Christian, I would buy... No, I'd buy a decent one.
3: Could you fix my microphone?
0: I will, mate. Yeah, I'll get you a new titanium one. Christian, I'd buy an Aston Martin. I'd go down the showroom tomorrow morning at 8, buy an Aston Martin. Then I go on my shopping spree. That's Martin. All right, let's take some of these calls. We're giving away tickets now to tonight's $100 million Powerball. All right, who we got here? Tim, good morning. Tim, welcome to the show.
4: G'day, Christian. How are you, buddy?
0: I'm good. Tim, we're going to give you tickets to tonight's Powerball. You win it. What are you doing? What's the first couple of things you do?
4: The first thing I do, mate, is go to a real estate agent and I am buying an island, mate.
0: An island?
2: Do you go to real estate
4: agent? An island.
0: I don't know what local real estate you've got. Ray White's now selling islands.
4: They are out there on the market, mate. They're out there. Nah, get out of this rat race, mate.
0: Yeah?
4: Well, get out of the rat race.
0: And what would you build on the island? You could build a pub, you know, an RSL.
4: Oh, no, I'd have a boat, a jet ski, a couple of shacks in case a few of the boys called over, mate.
0: Yeah.
4: I'd be walking around naked every day, mate.
0: I also thought you said you'd have a couple of sex.
2: No.
0: All right.
4: A couple of huts set up, mate, and yeah, just live the dream, get out of the rat race, call it heavenly bliss.
0: I love it. I think it's a great idea. You know, also Richard Branson's got his own island, isn't he? Mm. Knicker Island, you've got yours.
4: Oh, I'd buy it off Richard with that sort of money, mate. Yeah.
0: I love that. Tim, good luck.
4: Thank you, guys.
0: Let's go to Dave now. If you see a guy tomorrow, your local real estate, doing a cash deal for an island, it's our man Tim from Kilsyth. Dave, good morning, Dave.
5: Morning, Christian. How are you?
0: I'm good, Dave. What are you doing if you win the 100 million, buddy? What are you getting with it?
5: I'm having a castle, mate, just like Warwick Castle in the UK. It's beautiful. So, yeah, love castles. I'm having a castle. And Patsy, I'll get her a new bath tail rail as well.
0: You're all heart, Dave.
3: You can come and do the whole bathroom for me, Dave. Yeah.
0: Now, with your money, you're not going to go and buy Windsor Castle. You're going for Warwick, which is a stunning castle, by the way, for castle fans.
5: Oh, beautiful, isn't it? Yeah. I mean, that's 1,000-plus years old, and look at Patsy's tail rail. Only lasted for a few years.
3: Exactly.
5: I mean.
3: They built them to last, Dave.
0: Dave, yeah, you got the tickets. Place. Good luck.
5: Thank you.
0: Samantha, good morning. Welcome to the show.
6: Oh, good morning.
0: Morning,
6: Samantha. Well, I'm going to be really generous, sir. Patsy's getting a handrail from me.
0: A handrail?
6: And she's getting that towel rail, that bathroom. But then I'm buying Sam's Sanctuary. I'm having a massive, gigantic property up in the sun, and it's going to have about 20,000 chickens. I'm going to supply everyone in the local area with eggs. They will never buy them again. I'm having every toy you can possibly think of on my farm. Everything. I'm having boats. I'm having everything.
2: Wow.
6: So I need my airstrip. So I don't have to go to Jetstar ever again. I can just have my own aeroplane.
0: Well, you got a Jetstar terminal right by the chicken coop for 20,000 chooks.
6: So
0: chicken land.
6: Yes.
0: You know, Elvis had great sand. You got chicken land. I love it. Sam, good luck tonight.
6: Well, thank you.
0: And Steve, good morning, Steve.
7: Morning.
0: Steve, what are you doing with 100 million?
1: I am going to be really responsible and pay off my mortgage, and then I'm just going to eat cake. I'm gonna have during the day. I was just thinking about it before. I'm gonna have chocolate cake during the day, and then at night I'm gonna splurge and have steamed egg pudding. That's my favorite. And then when I've done that too many times, I'm gonna go to bakery because I can just make it all for me. And then I'm gonna go to PT and get really fit. And then I'm gonna rinse and repeat, do it all again.
0: I love the thinking, Steve. Good luck.
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0: Christian O'Connell Show. Today, intern Pete begins his journey now into the workplaces of unsuspecting bystanders as he becomes Australia's intern. Every week, we're sending him to work with you. I'm so sorry.
1: Someone else's problem now.
0: You got it, my friend. Today, with his sty in his left eye, he's at a hair salon and day spa. We'll catch up with him during the next 10 minutes. Right now, small thing, big joy. I've actually got huge joy at the moment. Patsy has just shared an exciting press release. I'm a massive fan of Paddington. I love Paddington. I have three doll Paddingtons, all bought by my daughters.
1: Where do you keep them?
0: Dotted around the house. Love Paddington movies. Anyway, Patsy's just sent me a press release. Paddington the Musical, which was huge in London, the West End, got rave reviews. It's coming to Australia. Sydney next September.
1: Huge. Wow.
0: I'm gonna take our listeners. We're gonna have a night out, opening night. We're gonna meet somewhere in Paddington and then go and see Paddington the Musical.
1: Yes,
0: it's a Paddington themed night. This is huge. Patsy, thank you so much for giving me the big news. Now, Rio, what's small thing, big joy for you?
1: Small thing, big joy for me is when you win dishwasher roulette, which is when you go to put something dirty back in the dishwasher and you're hoping and praying that the dishwasher isn't clean.
0: Oh, it's the best, isn't it? You're like, results.
1: Yes, I can just put it in. Because, God, I hate opening it up.
0: And it's all there for you. Yeah. Empty me. And you're like, oh, no.
1: Moral dilemma.
0: Yes.
1: Do you just quietly close the dishwasher as though you never saw it and put your stuff back in the sink?
0: I kick it back up with my foot to leave no fingerprints on there.
2: Oh, no.
0: Dust it, Sarah. Dust it down. Patsy, what's small thing, big joy for you?
2: I have this knack and I do it every morning. After the show, I have like a protein drink and it needs 200 mils of water, right? So I take my shaker under the tap and every single time, I don't even have to look at the measuring. I get it bang on 200 mils every single morning. It's like my spidey senses know and it brings me such joy.
0: That actually is impressive. What when is you can that? Eyeball and get the right amount in something, you feel so proud, don't you?
2: It's
0: imaginary high fives.
2: Yeah, that's right.
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0: Christian O'Connell Show. Big thing happening on this fine radio station. You and three mates, the chance you're going to be stranded in Bali with Jimmy Barnes for 7 nights. Last night, I was at a dinner last night with clients of this radio station, a lovely, beautiful Greek restaurant we're at. Jimmy Barnes was in the restaurant.
1: Oh, wow.
0: Do you know what I respected? He left with doggy bags with the leftovers. Wow. He ain't too good for that. I was like, get in. Him and his lovely wife, they left with leftovers. The rest of us do that, and so do rock stars.
2: Well, that's blown my mind.
0: I was so impressed. I was like, good on you. That's great. All right, today's code word. Patsy's given me today's code word. Thanks, Patsy.
1: You're welcome.
0: Paddington. Nice. The great news is that Paddington is coming, the musical, which got all just like 5-star reviews in the West End in London, is coming to Sydney next year in September. I am so excited. I just Googled Paddington the musical, Sydney, because I want to see, like, can I get on a wait list? And I saw, like, you know, new news articles. One from The Australian. Is Paddington too woke?
1: Oh.
0: What? No. A fictional bear?
2: Get a grip.
0: Who's kind? No. You know, and wants to be helpful. Heaven forbid kids hear about this. I don't know the Australian know about a movie called E.T. He's an illegal alien. Undocumented, no visa. No.
2: Work steal.
1: Oh, no cancelling of gang spend.
0: Yes. All right, small thing, big joy. Christian, my small thing, big joy. I'm in my 30s. Last night I was asked to present my ID. It's Dan Murphy's. That's from Ellen. Small thing, big joy, when you fill the car up to the exact amount you want to put in. This happened to me this morning. Alison, well done. Small thing, big joy, being able to dry the clothes outside when it's a sunny day. It leaves like a nice smell on them.
1: Yes.
0: The sun.
1: Yes.
0: You're right.
2: The smell of the sun.
0: The smell of the sun.
1: Yeah.
0: Christian, small thing, big joy, driving to work and catching every single green light, then arriving at work and finding the car park directly in front of entry gate, free. Bliss, Christian. Total bliss. Well done, Natalie. Christian, I've just seen a barber chair marketplace for $150. Oh. Keith, thank you, mate. You send me the details. I've been busy at work at the moment, but just send me the details so I can buy it. Christian, small thing, big joy. When someone cancels plans, you secretly didn't want to go anyway. It's one of the great joys, sadly, of being a grown-up.
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Virgin O'Connell show for too many years. Intern Pete has been kept as radio's intern. Not anymore. We're sharing him actually with you. He's now available for you to book in, and he will come to your workplace and be your intern.

0: Australian intern Pete, you're in position right now with today's first one. Where are you?
1: Insignia Hair and Salon. Is that how I say it? Sorry, that was the owner. She said you keep saying the name wrong. My apologies. But so can I just, sorry, her name's Melissa. Can I just quickly just double check with you again? How do I exactly pronounce it for everyone listening at home?
2: Insignia Salon.
1: That'll do. That'll do just perfect. So we're here on location.
0: It's already going well.
1: It is. Do you want to say hi to everyone? Because they're all here. All the customers, everyone's arrived. Morning, guys.
0: Fantastic. It's a packed house already.
1: It really is. Can I tell you right now, the car park is full next to the Anytime or Fitness around the corner as well. So if you want parking here at the hair salon this morning, if you want a free haircut, you need to park around the corner.
0: Hang on, what do you mean free haircuts? Have you cleared with your boss?
1: All good. Yeah.
3: It better be free if Pete's doing it.
0: Actually, you're right.
3: Yeah. For that.
0: It's a good money. By a man with a sty and a cowboy hat.
1: Yes, now the sty has gone down. I can feel everyone looking at me right now, but I think that's just before because of the good-looking sort of person I am. Do you know what? They are so excited. They've even got cardboard cutouts of my face on the front door. They're having it's a big day.
0: Awesome! This is so good. Now, Pete, I can see that you have a lady between your legs.
1: Yes, I do. I do have a lady between my legs. Her name, I'm going to lean over you a bit there. Her name is Tanya. She's our first customer for the day. She made a booking as soon as we realised that I'll be coming in.
0: Good on you, Tanya. Morning, Tanya.
4: Hello. Oh, my God, I love you. Hello.
0: Morning, Tanya. You're very, very brave. You're very brave to have hair washed by Pete.
4: I know, I get it.
1: So she's just come in for her weekly wash, which is great. So Steve, Steve is also a head male hairdresser here. When I say head male,
0: it's the head male.
1: He's the only male, and he's given me a brief rundown on how we assess, because there's a couple of things. Washing hair is.
0: Wait, it must have been very brief. You only got there 3 minutes ago. The training's over.
1: Yeah, crash course.
0: Poor Tanya.
1: So is just to make sure the water temperature is correct. That's the first thing you need to do when you're washing someone's hair. So that feels pretty good. So
0: you'd like to think you know that anyway from when you've washed your own hair.
1: Yeah. Do you reckon that's too cold? I reckon that might be. No, you're cool. Let's warm it up a bit. Yeah, this is lovely. So we're going to wash Tanya's hair. This is all part of the experience. There we go.
4: Okay.
1: So no, for everyone at home who can't see this, I'm washing hair.
3: What a vivid
1: left to right.
0: I mean, you really are a master.
1: Right over there. A little bit closer.
0: Tanya now looks. Tanya now has her hands together like she's praying. We're all going to pray for you. I'm going to take her knee and pray for you.
3: Oh, it's getting a lot of the jet in the eye.
1: Oh, I've got to hold the phone.
0: Put the phone down, mate. Pete, put the phone down. We'll come back to you.
1: I'll just let you know as well. I can confirm after this, later this morning, for everyone, we are filming this, and we are very excited to say that we have actually had a customer who has booked in for an actual haircut in the next 30 minutes from me. Not even kidding. And guess what? They have a mohawk, and they want me to shave it off.
0: You're in Penrith, of course. Of course. What? Tanya, how's it going at the moment? Oh, she's trying to wash something out of her eyes. Some of that sty might have weeped into it or seeped in.
1: You going okay there?
4: I'm fine. Yeah, it's good.
1: Do you want some shampoo now?
4: Yes, that would be fantastic.
1: Okay, putting some shampoo.
0: Tanya is now regretting all of her life choices. All right, we'll catch up in a minute, Pete. Well done. It's going terribly.
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10: 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Bad, bad Amanda.
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17: Jonesy and Amanda, those are names that you would never forget.
18: It's showtime.
19: Good afternoon to you, Amanda.
20: Right, now I just want to ask if you're sitting comfortably.
19: I'm sitting very comfortably.
20: Right. The reason I'm asking this, I'm asking about part of your anatomy. And the reason I'm asking a part of your anatomy...
19: Well, what's the matter?
20: ...is I think you're due to lose a testicle.
19: Why? What have I done now?
20: I got a call from my friend Christy. You know Christy?
19: Krispy Kreme.
20: Krispy Kreme is what we
19: call
20: her.
19: She does your makeup for many TV shows, from the living room right through to the piano.
20: She is a magician. She really is.
19: I know.
20: It's quite right. She comes along with a roller that you'd normally use to paint the side of a barn.
19: Yep.
20: Sticks my spack filler on and my smash repairs and off we go. She reminded me of a situation where you promised to involve your testicle and she thinks you've lost your testicle.
19: For what?
20: Well, she told us the story. She wanted her daughter to stop vaping.
19: Oh, yes. That's right.
20: And she told her daughter, because her daughter was desperate for a dog, desperate for a dog.
19: Yep.
20: And she said, you can get a dog if you stop vaping.
19: And didn't the daughter pick,
20: The daughter was obsessed
19: like a savage
20: to get
19: dog.
20: A Doberman.
19: That's right.
20: They've already got two little fluff merchants at home called Orinoco Flow and something else.
19: Yeah, and
20: two
19: she
20: little
19: wanted
20: fluffy,
19: a Doberman.
20: Fluffy. She wanted to bring a Doberman into the mix.
19: But she wanted a slavering attack Doberman.
20: But she also, well, she wanted to train it by putting bits of, you know, towel around her arms and having it jump at her.
19: Well, she's joining an outlaw motorcycle
20: and
19: club.
20: Anyway, so you said that's not going to happen, blah, blah, blah. And you said, I bet my left nut.
19: Right.
20: These were your words. I bet my left nut that this isn't going to happen.
19: Why would I be so cavalier about
20: why
19: that?
20: Why would you? Because I just received some photographs.
19: Of what?
20: Of that little puppy being picked up on the weekend.
19: Doberman.
20: Little Doberman has entered the picture. Her daughter gave up vaping and they bought her a Doberman. And it's been picked up, is now part of their household.
19: When did this happen? When did I say this on the radio?
20: You said it last year, I think.
19: Okay.
20: I think you said it last year.
19: I don't recall. I recall the chat. I don't recall making any sort of bets with my genitals on this one.
20: Christy said that you have to lose a testicle because she remembers you betting a testicle.
19: Okay, well, Jemai Rye?
21: Yeah.
19: Maybe you can go into the archives.
20: In the testicle archives.
19: Get Foxy to go into the archives
21: right.
19: And we just need
20: the crypt.
19: We need a date. Have you got a date from when I said this?
20: I'll find it.
19: Well, hey, you get a date and then...
20: I'll get a date. You lose a testicle.
19: Okay. Well, I'm not just going to give him over that easily, okay? Right, yeah, well,
20: we'll get back onto.
19: We can't do anything until we do the Fast Five.
20: While Jonesy can still sit comfortably.
19: You know, this day was starting out as an ordinary day. But now I think...
20: You might have to jump.
19: Not so much. It's Jonesy and Amanda driving you home for Jam Nation. This is 4CA.

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0: Hello there, it's Jonesy and Amanda driving you home this Thursday afternoon. We are into the Fast Five.
1: How fast can this thing go?
2: Faster than the speed of light.
3: Jonesy and Amanda's
2: Fast Five.
0: Fast Five, five questions. Could you go all the way and answer all five questions correctly? If you do that, Amanda will say.
4: You'll get $300 to spend at Mr. Roses.
0: Yeah, or coming up, Roses. Meanwhile, Gemma Ryan is looking for this so-called bet that I made. We haven't established when it was. It just seems a little bit odd that I'd make such a bet so casually about something that doesn't really affect me. Our friend Krispy Kreme's daughter getting a Doberman dog.
4: If she gave up vaping. I know you think, why would I do that? Because it doesn't really affect you. You have strong opinions about things.
0: And I don't.
4: Nah, she's not going to give up vaping. She's not going to get a dog. I'll bet my left nut. I can hit you. No, you would have said it. You have opinions about things that have nothing to do with you.
0: I'm not saying I wouldn't have said it. It just seems odd that I would say it about when I don't know the main players so well.
4: Because you go, nah, you pretend to know.
0: I know Krispy Kreme very well.
4: You pretend to know a lot of things. Your daughter's not going to give up vaping. Nah. Well, she got the dog on the weekend, anyway. So testicle gone. A man of his word is something to be admired, Brendan.
0: Well, yes, but we're going through the archives. We've got people going through the annals of this show.
4: No, just the testicle.
0: Ralph has joined us.
4: Hello, Ralph. Raph.
5: Hello, Raph.
4: Finally got there. Which song, Raph, did ABBA perform to win the Eurovision Song Contest in 1974? It kicked it all off for them.
5: Oh. Waterloo?
4: Yeah. This one. So that's the song that wins in 1974.
0: Yep.
4: The song that won this year, performed by Bulgarian band or performer Dara, Bangaranga, went a bit like this. Seriously?
0: Feels like it's 2 o'clock in the morning and I want to go home.
4: Mm-hmm.
0: Let's play Cover Me, Raph.
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6: I got you covered, boss.
4: This is a pop punk cover of which song, Raph?
8: Down the street, it's a street in a strange world. Maybe it's the third world. Maybe it's his first time.
0: Wow, I don't mind it, Raph. You got any idea?
5: Absolutely none.
0: Oh.
4: You will know the song, you just haven't heard it like that.
0: Maybe Linda of Altona knows.
4: Hi, Linda.
9: Oh, hi.
4: Let's hear it again.

0: about the song? No currency.
1: Nah, it's not coming.
0: Well, that's question number two.
2: I think we're all going to take a breather.
0: Let's go through the archives. Come on, hurry up, people. I've got a little guillotine in here. I'm ready to go.
2: Why? But why do you need a little one? You might need a big one.
0: Wow.
2: Might have to get into Officeworks. Going to need a bigger guillotine.
0: A rat trap will do.
2: I'm just going to wait till the proof of the pudding comes before we start chopping into the pudding. Okay. It's Jonesy and Amanda driving you home for Jam Nation.
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0: Hello there. It's Jonesy and Amanda across Australia driving you home, and we are knee-deep in the Fast Five.
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5: Rodney's on the line from Wetherill Park. Hello,
10: hello
5: Rodney.
10: Hello, how are you?
5: Very well, thank you. This is a pop punk cover, it's not easy to say, of which song?

0: the song is, Rodney?
1: I think it might be You Can Hear Me Now, Paul Simon.
0: Oh, Rodney. You know the song, but you got the title a bit skew with.
2: You Can Hear Me Now, no.
0: No, it is Paul Simon. You know the song, you just got the title.
2: Donna is in Geelong.
0: Bit wrong. Hello, Donna.
3: Oh, hello.
2: Hey, Donna.
0: Hi, Donna.
3: Hello, how are you?
0: Do you know the name of the song, Donna?
3: Call Me Out.
0: That's it.
2: Yeah. If you be my
0: bodyguard, I can be your Call Me Out.
2: I think I like the other version better.
0: I like it.
2: The world's oldest known shipwreck was discovered off the coast of which country? A, Australia, B, Turkey, or C, Guam?
3: Oh, lucky. I'm just
0: going to
3: go Turkey.
0: It was Turkey. Any information, Brendan?
2: Approximately 4,400 to 4,700 years old, dating to the early Bronze Age, around the same time the Great Pyramid of Giza was built.
0: Wow. What was it carrying?
2: It was carrying ancient pottery and stuff for copper art, apparently.
0: For copper art?
2: Yeah.
0: Nice.
2: Is there any copper art stores left?
0: No, that was a big deal, wasn't it?
2: Maybe it's time to bring back copper art.
0: How about we move on to question four?
2: Although copper is very expensive these days.
0: Question four for you, Donna. Obstetricians are specialist medical doctors who manage what? What do obstetricians work in?
3: Childbirth.
2: Yeah, you know
0: right.
2: it. Yeah, have you been through this, Donna? I shouldn't ask that question.
3: Oh, I have.
2: Sorry. I know, but it's a bit presumptive. You know, you might. Anyway, Donna, let's move on to question five. And all the prizes that are coming your way. King Henry VIII had how many wives, Donna?
3: Oh, God. He had, I don't know, it was seven or five.
0: Oh, it wasn't seven or five. No. You've gone all around the houses.
2: Neil is in Phillip Island or on Phillip Island.
0: Hello, Neil.
2: Like to say.
4: How are you going?
2: Good.
0: Very well, Neil, how many wives did Henry VIII have?
4: Seven.
0: No.
2: Mick in Cecil Park.
0: Hello, Mick. How many wives did Henry VIII have?
5: He was quite a fruitful fellow, wasn't he? I think he had about six.
2: He had six.
0: I went to see the musical last night, Six, which is about the wives of Henry VIII. I'll talk about that. It's one of the best shows I've ever seen.
2: Is this going to be your review of the night?
0: I'll give you a review of the night. Also, actually, tell Mick his prizes and then we'll get on to what we're looking for in
2: Mick,
0: the archives.
2: You have won the jam pack. $300 to spend at Mr. Rose's. Some moments call for gifts. Some call for extraordinary gifts from Mr. Rose's. Naturally extraordinary. Visit Mr. Rose's. Mick.
5: Thank you, James. You're a man who is magnificent.
2: Oh, thank you. Well, that's a blanket bit of praise.
0: We're very happy with that endorsement and thank you.
2: We're happy to be there.
0: Well, coming up, we are combing through our archives to see if we can find the audio of when you promised your left nut, you bet your left nut, on the fact that our friend Christy's daughter would not give up vaping and she would not be getting a Doberman. The Doberman arrived on the weekend. She's given up vaping. We're looking for the audio where you promised to deliver
2: it. There seems to be no shortage of shears around here. All of a sudden, people are coming from all over the place.
0: And we've got these world's best archivists combing through the labyrinth of archives.
2: We've got Jim Y. Ryan Foxy. They're our archivists.
0: I've offered them some cash on the side to find it.
2: Okay, well, I look forward to the results coming up because I'm pretty sure I know what I said.
0: We will see.
2: It's Jonesy and Amanda driving you home for Jam Nation. On 4CA.

0: Hello there. I'm probably a little bit rattled right now.
1: Well, let me retell my co-host. The story. Yeah, let me bring you up to speed with what's been going on.
0: Okay.
1: We've got people forensically combing through our archives because Krispy Kreme, my friend Christy, she called me
0: today.
1: I'd like
0: to think she's my friend as well.
1: She called me
0: on a professional level.
1: She called me to say Jonesy is going to lose his left nut.
0: Yep.
1: Because she told us that she wanted her daughter to give up vaping, and they were trying to induce her. The daughter was desperate for a puppy, and the daughter wanted a Doberman.
0: Yep, and then part of the chat was that her daughter wanted the dog, but she wouldn't give up the vaping.
1: Well, no, then she said she'd give up the vaping for the dog.
0: Yep.
1: Well, and you said, I will bet my left nut that that won't happen. Well, let me just tell you. This weekend, she sent me photos of them picking up that little puppy.
0: Okay.
1: The daughter's given up vaping.
0: So before you break out the office guillotine, there was a chat about the Doberman, Krispy Kreme's daughter, and the vaping
1: situation.
0: And
1: did you say?
0: What we have here is a bit of a Mandela effect. The Mandela effect was so dubbed that a lot of people thought that Nelson Mandela died in jail when he did not.
1: So do you think we've remembered it incorrectly?
0: What we were talking about, Jemwai Rye has gone into the archives with Foxy. There's been just way too much bum crackers. These two guys have been looking through stuff. The tribal drum was indeed beating for a promise made is a promise delivered.
1: In light of that conversation.
0: Which fit nicely into the narrative that Krispy was going to give her daughter a Doberman if she stopped vaping.
1: Yes.
0: Okay?
1: And
0: so we got to talking about my own daughter and her love of getting a dog. And I said quite repeatedly, I've never let my daughter have a dog because I know that she will never look after it. So the chat went like this.
1: Order.
0: And even the part-time dog,
1: yeah.
0: She has trouble
1: looking
0: after.
1: That's why you
0: that.
1: Wouldn't make a bet with this. But
0: no,
1: that's why
0: I would
1: she
0: not.
1: Has used this because her daughter really wanted a dog.
0: Can we just go back to the tape? The words I just said, Ryan.
1: Order.
0: And even the part-time dog,
1: yeah.
0: She has trouble looking after
1: that. That's why you
0: that.
1: Wouldn't make a bet with this. But
0: no,
1: that's why
0: I would
1: she
0: not.
1: Has used this.
0: I would not make a bet with this.
1: But
0: I will tell you right
1: about
0: now.
1: You betting a testicle.
0: I did make a bet, and I did bet my testicle. But it was not about Krispy Kreme giving her daughter a savage dog if she stops vaping. It was about you completing a cross stitch.
1: I am going to do this cross stitch on my own.
0: I will bet my left one that won't be done.
1: Oh. That's the incentive that I need.
0: I will bet you.
1: Oh, I'm going to start now.
0: Even with that on the line.
1: Even with your left one on the line.
0: I know that.
1: We know
0: that
1: we're talking testicle.
0: Yes, of course, whatever. But it doesn't matter.
1: All right. Everyone heard you say that. I'm going to finish this now.
0: So that happened in July of last year. And that was, you were supposed to finish the cross stitch by the end of the year.
1: I found it.
0: And
1: really,
0: I've just looked at your desk. It's not even
1: the
0: here.
1: The thing
0: anymore.
1: Is, if what better incentive could I have had? But I found it too difficult and tiresome.
0: Yep.
1: I just couldn't finish it. In fact, I couldn't start it.
0: There you go, boys.
1: But
0: you're
1: so,
0: all safe.
1: So we've remembered it incorrectly. You did not bet a testicle.
0: No, I did not. I did. I bet a testicle that you would not complete the cross stitch, which you did not do. So my testicles are safe.
1: Okay.
0: And pristine.
1: If I found something else to bet on, would you bet a testicle?
0: Well, we're running a sports bet account now.
1: Look, we need the ratings, Brendan.
0: Oh, no, we don't need the ratings. We're doing very well.
1: We can donate it to the 10th caller through.
0: Well, they're not doing much these days. Not the 10th caller through, my testicle. Anyway, you finished now?
1: Oh, okay. It's been a bit disappointing. We'll have to send back this guillotine to Officeworks.
0: Right. Well, you're going to.
1: And I bought some sanitizer. All right. Well, coming up.
0: You had
1: next,
0: a night at the theatre.
1: I had a fabulous night at the theatre last night. I'll tell you about it next.
0: It's Jonesy and Amanda driving you home for Jam Nation.
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0: Hello there. It's Jonesy and Amanda across Australia driving you home this Thursday afternoon.
1: There's a period of history that I just love, and it's the Tudors. I've become obsessed. I've read so much about this period because it's so interesting with Henry VIII, etc. And it's not just the drama of his many wives. It's also the constitutionally it was so important. It was the Church of England breaking away from the Pope.
0: Yep.
1: For the nefarious reasons of Henry VIII.
0: Because he wanted to be divorced.
1: He wanted to be divorced.
0: And that, I guess, helped King Charles, didn't it, down the track?
1: Well, this is the thing. I often find it interesting when people like Meghan Markle or even Diana and Catherine, when regular people join the royal family, I just now find it fascinating because the royal family is a confluence of the sliding doors of history that have led this particular faction to be the rulers now and the people that jump into this flowing river with them to become part of history. I just find that fascinating. What do you know of the wives of Henry VIII?
0: There was a few that got their heads lopped off.
1: Yeah.
0: There was one that survived.
1: There's one at the very end who survived.
0: One got put in a dungeon.
1: I think a lot of them got put in a dungeon. He was first of all married to Catherine of Aragon. She was from Spain. And she was married to his brother very quickly, very briefly. Arthur, the brother, died. So then she marries Henry. And they have quite a happy marriage from what you hear. But she couldn't give him a son. She had a daughter. And then he eyes young Anne Boleyn in court, not court as in, you know, court, but in in the royal court, eyes her off. And he wants to be free to marry her and he knows the Pope won't allow it. So Cromwell finds the way to legally start a new religion, free him so he can marry Anne Boleyn. She has a daughter. She has Elizabeth I, who ends up being one of the most important monarchs, which is so extraordinary considering Henry was so disparaging of having a daughter. Then he decides he's eyeing off other women at this point. He hasn't had a son. He gets frustrated. She becomes a bit of an uppity kind of partner to him in a way he doesn't like, so she loses her head. Then marries Jane Seymour. She dies pretty much in childbirth. She has a son, but he dies when he's only 13 or something like that. But she dies not long after he's born. So then the Anne of Cleves is a really interesting story. Anne of Cleves is... He finds her in Germany. He asks his people to go and find me a wife in Europe.
0: Right.
1: And there's a portrait that's sent back that's painted. Here she is. Doesn't she look good? And when she finally turns up, he doesn't think that she matches the portrait. He's not happy.
0: Like now with the filters.
1: It is. That's right. So he puts her in exile, but she gets a castle to live in, so she's not killed at least. Then he has Catherine Howard. He accuses her of infidelity and playing around and she loses her head. And the final one is Catherine Parr. He dies while he's still married to her. So they're the stories. And pretty much that's all we know. We know the headlines about these women. I went to see a show last night, a musical called Six, and it is incredible. It is about the women, the wives of Henry VIII, but it's told as if they're kind of Spice Girls. They're all on stage, these six women. The show goes for 90 minutes and it's a non-stop rock concert. It is an absolutely incredible night. I could watch this show absolutely every night. I really, really loved it. Here's a snippet of the opening song. History.

0: good. It is so good.
1: And history and song.
0: History and song. And a few people have said, I wish we learnt this at school. What a great way to teach history. But it's quite poignant too, these personal stories of these women who've been relegated to a line in history here or there. Mm-hmm. Like no one knows the wives of the previous king or the king that came after him.
1: Yep.
0: They're just known for their beheadings, really. It's the drama of the moment. But they were real women with real stories, and this is a great way to see their stories.
1: And it's so good these days aren't as brutal and the misogyny doesn't exist still.
0: We don't have misogyny anymore.
1: Like the musical. What will the musical in 300 years be?
0: Well, this is on at the Theatre Royal in Sydney. It's already been in Melbourne and it's on its way to Brisbane after it's been here. If you get a chance, I've seen this before. It is one of the best nights you'll have.
1: How many roughs out of five would
0: you give? I give it six heads out of six.
1: Coming up, the tribal drama's going to beat. This is a great story about a grandpa that's on the way and local news happening now. It's Jonesy and Amanda driving you home for Jam Nation.
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4: Got some local news that's come across my desk. 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
5: My favourite bit of local news we've ever had was when the fire brigade responded to a call because someone said there's a big fire in our neighbourhood.
4: Yep.
5: The fire brigade went there, observed it, and it was a cloud.
4: Yep, the fire brigade was called out.
5: And that was a news story.
4: That was County Cork.
5: That was a local news story.
4: So if you have anything and local news has just come to my attention from Logan, Gem Y Rye, have you got the appropriate intro for that?
6: Yeah. Is this Logan home or Logan?
4: No, just Logan.
5: Okay. In Queensland.
4: Logan in Queensland. Got some good local news. Also coming up, the Tribal Drummers beat for this before and it's always paid dividends, my crazy grandpa.
5: Or grandma. Women can be crazy too, Brendan.
4: They can. They can.
5: Go figure.
4: It's Jonesy and Amanda driving you home for Jam Nation. It's better music.
5: And more of it.
4: On 4CA.

0: Hello there. It's Jonesy and Amanda driving you home this Thursday afternoon. We get a lot of local news here. There's a lot of news going on in the world. You might have seen it on your algorithm, on your phone. And there's some stories that we kind of miss from time to time.
1: Sometimes it's the smaller, quirkier stories that we shouldn't miss.
0: Exactly. And that's why we like to pincer it down with local news. And today's story comes from Logan in Brisbane. Local news happening now in Logan.
2: Days of our lives trying to survive here. Logan City, state of mind.
0: Locally. Shout out to Logan City, state of mind as well from Easy Company.
1: Is that what that song is?
0: Yeah.
1: It's a rapper called Easy Company,
0: no,
1: is it?
0: The group is called Easy Company.
1: And is it an E and a Z? Because I can't imagine it'd be normal spelling.
0: No, they've just spelled it normally.
1: Wow.
0: I know.
1: Old school.
0: A rap group after your own heart. A 13-year-old Logan boy has been suspended for running an ad hoc takeaway shop from an air fryer hidden in his school locker.
1: Really?
0: He launched his $6 tempura Dino nuggets and chips deal to help classmates struggling with the cost of living, drawing customers away from the tuck shop. The tuck shop's similar product, by the way.
1: How much would that cost?
0: Priced at $9.50.
1: Right.
0: And they didn't supply free tomato sauce. This kid is a true patriot.
1: So he put an air fryer
0: in his locker with...
1: So he should be rewarded.
0: I don't know if food health and safety would like that.
1: Oh, yeah.
0: You know, there's no refrigeration.
1: No, I'm looking at the pictures. That's
0: so he's got the air fryer at the top, and down the bottom he's got a large bottle of tomato sauce and some beer-battered fries, it would seem, and nuggets.
1: No, none of them are being refrigerated. That does make me anxious.
0: It does, a little bit. In a statement, the school said it could sell unhealthy food only through the canteen.
1: Have you seen what's in a finger bun?
0: Local news happening now in Logan.
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0: Locally. 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In the meantime, my crazy grandpa.
1: Or grandma, Brendan, please. Women can be crazy too.
0: It's Jonesy and Amanda driving you home for Jam Nation.
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0: Hello there, it's Jonesy and Amanda driving you home this Thursday, the 15th of October. Grandparents.
1: Grandparents. The media would have us believe, and all those wonderful Hallmark kind of card arrangements, that they're soft and cuddly and fuzzy and open their arms and you run in, Grandpa, oh, Grandma.
0: I think they're a bit like that.
1: Well, yes, of course a lot of them are, but not all of them.
0: Some now that I've become a grandparent.
1: And are you that person? Do you have a name like Me More and Bum Nuts?
0: No, I'm just Australian, so we don't have any sort of
1: don't you? What
0: name.
1: Are you called? Brendan.
0: Well, I don't know yet because he can't speak.
1: Well, at the same time, they'll say, here comes Grandpa.
0: Yeah, here comes Grandpa. I don't mind Grandpa.
1: It's very old school, isn't it?
0: Helen, she gets called Nanny, and I do get envious because the little fella, he just loves his nanny.
1: Mm.
0: And instantly, and her little face and his face, it's really,
1: it's lovely.
0: It's a nice thing.
1: That's lovely.
0: It's a nice thing.
1: But there are some grandparents who are a bit unusual. I have a friend whose grandfather was a doctor, and he was a diet doctor. This is years ago. But not particularly scrupulous one. And he would sell diet pills that were pretty much just speed. So my friend and his brother would come home from school every day. They'd be watching Cartoon Connection on the television and they'd make the tablets. They'd be scooping it in this bowl, putting the tablets together for Grandpa.
0: Making the go pills.
1: That's nice, isn't it?
0: My grandfather, the late, great Fred Jones, he was a real
1: character. Take you ferreting?
0: He used to take us, get rabbiting with the ferrets. He used to work in an abattoir. We used to watch him work. Cutting sheep's throats. He'd take us fishing by the river and he had this big old Falcon station wagon and he'd sit by the river and I'd say, hey, Granddad, can I drive your car? I was 10. It was an automatic car. And he said, no worries, mate. Just make sure everyone's safe.
1: So he wasn't in it?
0: He'd be sitting there fishing by the river and then I'd drive on the mud bank with all the kids and there was about, eight kids packed into the old Falcon. And I remember driving around and one day I got a bit, showy with the accelerator.
1: I can imagine.
0: And I've hooked it and done a bit of a mini donut and the tailgate's
1: near the river.
0: Yeah, just on the big mud flats. And the tailgate's fallen down and my sister, who was 3, has fallen out onto the mud.
1: Wow.
0: And then I remember Granddad saying, right, okay, let's clean your sister up, mate.
1: Let's not tell anyone.
0: I can't believe that.
1: No.
0: Like my grandson is coming up too. It just seems...
1: He's living in a world of nerf. He's in bubble wrap.
0: But she fell out of the back of a Falcon.
1: Driven by a 10-year-old.
0: Yeah. And she blop onto the mud. And Granddad just wiping her down, getting all the mud off.
1: Wow. I laughed at this story this man told about his grandmother.
2: Do you ever think you had a strange childhood? Just know that my grandmother would make me and my siblings play a game called Coffin Candy, and it was where we had to read the obituaries out of the newspapers out loud to her because she couldn't read. And if someone she didn't like had died, she gave us candy. They went in the coffin, we got candy. She was a terrible woman. Really, I would not recommend playing this game.
1: They went in the coffin and we got candy.
0: Remember Ben, our mate Ben, his nana used to give him a hand drag of a cigarette when he was 7.
1: Yeah, and he'd go around and he was allowed to smoke the cigarette butts left in her ashtray.
0: He was 7.
1: Yeah. Look, let's do this. The tribal drum is going to beat for my crazy grandparents.
0: Yeah.
3: I'm tired of this, Grandpa.
4: That's too damn bad. You keep digging.
1: Give us a call.
0: It's Jonesy and Amanda driving you home for Jam Nation. This is 4CA.

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1: Yes!
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0: Hello there, it's Jonesy and Amanda driving you home. The tribal drummer's beating my crazy grandparents.
1: I'm tired of this, Grandpa.
2: That's too damn bad. You keep digging.
0: That is so me.
3: That's right. That would be you.
0: That is so me.
3: That would be you.
0: Donna has joined us.
3: Hello, Donna.
4: Hi, guys. How are you?
0: Very well.
3: Who are you talking about, your grandpa or your grandma?
4: My grandma. My grandma used to love to have a scotch on ice, and when she'd finished drinking the scotch, she would let me suck all the ice.
3: Oh, wow. How old were you?
4: Oh, I would have been like 5 or 6.
0: Oh, yeah, right.
4: And also, if they were over for dinner and there was like wine on the table, we always got a shot glass of whatever was on the table.
0: There you go.
3: That's hilarious.
0: And did you ask for it or did they just offer it to you?
4: No. Yeah. No, my grandmother's theory was if you give them a taste when they're little, they won't steal it or drink when they're older. And I've never been a big drinker. So,
0: oh, really?
3: I can imagine.
4: Yeah, when I turned 18, I never like binged like everybody else because I thought, oh, yeah, I've already tasted that.
3: Yeah, I've had whiskey since I was 5.
0: Yeah, but most people I've seen that's just the floodgates.
3: But also the taste of whiskey, I don't think I can tolerate it now, let alone a little 5-year-old sucking on the ice cubes.
0: And like when I was a kid and I had my first beer, it tasted dreadful.
3: Yeah.
0: Now the
3: luckily
0: kids,
3: you push through.
0: Yeah, but now we live in a world of fruity beer. So
3: make
0: I've had to
3: too easy on them.
0: I've had to put up with dreadful beer, which I love, and then you go and pay $15 for a fruity XPA beer.
3: You sound like an old coot, Brendan.
0: Thank you, Donna. Lisa has joined us.
3: Hi, Lisa. Who are you dobbing in today?
5: My dad. He taught my older boy to kill trapdoor spiders by pouring petrol down there and lighting it.
3: Oh, no. Oh.
5: Yeah, he was about 8 or 9 when Dad did that to him. So. Oh.
3: Was he traumatized or did he enjoy it?
5: No, he thought it was funny, but when I went home to hubby, he was not very impressed.
0: No.
5: So.
0: And the trapdoor spider.
3: And it set things on fire. Oh, Grandpa, stop it.
0: It's Jonesy and Amanda driving you home for Jam Nation.
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0: Hello there. It's Jonesy Demander driving you home. The tribal drama's beating on the strength of this story that we had earlier in the show.
1: Do you ever think you had a strange childhood? Just know that my grandmother would make me and my siblings play a game called Coffin Candy, and it was where we had to read the obituaries out of the newspapers out loud to her because she couldn't read. And if someone she didn't like had died, she gave us candy. They went in the coffin, we got candy. She was a terrible woman. Really, I would not recommend playing this game.
0: Grandparents, eh?
2: Grandparents. So the tribal drum is beating for my crazy grandparents.
3: I'm tired of this, Grandpa.
4: That's too damn bad! You keep digging!
0: Robin has joined us.
2: Hi, Robin. Are we talking about your grandma or your grandpa?
5: Actually, my dad, for my kids, when my kids were younger, he had a rotten tooth, so he pulled them out. He pulled the tooth out with pliers, stuck it on this blackened manky tooth, stuck it on a stick, and chased the grandkids around with it.
2: That would be horrific.
0: There would have had to be some chant that went with it as well, surely, Robin.
5: Oh, my God. Well, my mum wasn't very impressed. And funnily enough, the stick and the tooth disappeared after a while. But, like, my nephews and my son thought it was just wonderful, but my daughter was quite freaked out.
2: Oh, I bet.
0: A rank tooth on a stick.
2: You said it disappeared after a while, so it wasn't
0: so
2: just once.
0: So use this regularly.
2: Oh, wow.
5: Yeah, he went to get the stick one day. That, you know, we had some nephews and nieces over, and he went to get the stick and couldn't find it. Oh. Mum just had a pleased smile on her face.
2: Wow.
0: That was
2: Thank
0: his go-to
2: Robin.
0: Material.
2: Thank you, Robin.
0: Anna has joined
2: Hello,
0: us.
2: Hello, Anna. Who are we talking about?
6: Hi, good afternoon. My grandfather, probably in the, you know, around 1980, they had a couple of aviaries, the Lodge and Kitingle, and it attracted mice. So my grandfather would pour petrol down the holes in the floor of the aviaries and make me stomp on all of the baby mice that ran out of the holes.
2: No.
6: I had to kill them. Yeah, so that's pretty crazy.
0: Yeah, the fact that you laugh after this, Anna, shows that you haven't suffered any trauma.
2: But did you feel traumatized at the time?
6: At the time, yes. It didn't go down well with my parents, well, my mum.
2: No.
6: But,
2: what'd you do at Grandpa's?
6: Yes, and I was only about 10, so that was... It was awful. I'm laughing now of the absurdity, but it was quite awful.
2: These days kids go to grandma's, they sit on an iPad. You know, look what you had to do. Dreadful.
0: Thanks, Anna.
2: Thank you.
0: Joanne has joined us.
2: Joanne, was it your grandma or your grandpa?
7: Well, it was actually my parents as grandparents. I had to do nursing shifts, so I left my daughter with them on a Saturday. They used to drink out of long neck bottles, beer bottles.
0: Yep.
7: Anyway, they would get my daughter Katie to take them around the side of the house ready for them to be picked up. I arrived home that afternoon, still in my nursing uniform, and my daughter's legs were going out from under her. And I panicked, of course, and I thought, oh, my God, she's had a stroke or something. So I've thrown her in the car with me, still in my uniform, back to the hospital where I worked. Eventually she fell asleep. They did all these tests. Next thing, this team come around of doctors and I don't know who they were. And they said, can you please explain why your daughter has a very high alcohol level in her blood? She was drunk. She was necking the bottles around the corner that they were making her put.
2: So
7: around there.
2: They should have to take the empties around, but she was sort of drinking the
0: last
2: the
0: remains.
7: Yeah. So my father found them all, you know, just all disheveled all over the ground, and that's when we realised what she'd done.
2: Oh, wow. Imagine you in your nurse's uniform explaining why your young daughter was drunk.
7: Same hospital.
2: Oh, no. Oh, Joanne, at least you can laugh about it.
0: Oh, and your daughter's feasting on the King Browns. Matter of fact, I got it now.
2: You do too.
0: Thank you for all your calls. Coming up, we've got Instagram on the line. If you would like to play, jonesydemander.com.au, also AA Chattery. This is something that you and I had a good chat about tonight.
2: Yeah, are we seeing the end of the dining table and what does it mean?
0: It's Jonesy Demander driving you home for Jam Nation.
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1: Yeah, okay.
2: Out of the way, Toby.
3: Jonesy and Amanda, those are names that you would never forget.
4: It's showtime!
5: You never really imagine what you'll be like as a grandparent, and then all of a sudden you become one.
6: Are you a good grandparent? I think you are.
5: I don't know you.
6: Are you one of those, g'day, mate? You're not a softie, I imagine. G'day, mate. Want to hold a hammer?
5: No, well, he's too young at this stage. And I've got the little twinnies coming along as well, so I'm going to be, next year, I'll be grandparent central.
6: Yeah.
5: But I don't want to be one of those old guys, you know, that still ride motorbikes and stuff like that. And I was talking to a young fella, and he said, oh, yeah, I can't get a motorbike because I've got kids. And I said, mate, I've got grandkids.
6: Hmm. So meaning you're not going to change?
5: I'm not.
6: No, but no one's asking you to change. Grandparents come in all shapes and sizes.
5: Yeah, yeah, of course.
6: And they're not always the cute, cuddly ones, as we've just been hearing. We just opened our phones to stories of your, you know, terrifying grandparents.
5: What about Robin? Robin.
6: Oh, we're still laughing at Robin.
5: Robin takes the cake.
7: Actually, my dad, when my kids were younger, he had a rotten tooth. He pulled the tooth out with pliers, this blackened, manky tooth, stuck it on a stick and chased the grandkids around with it.
5: Because there's a degree of ingenuity there. The stick would be thin enough to have the tooth, so I'm imagining he used electrical tape to secure the tooth. Or maybe some sort of glue.
6: But I liked how she said then he went back to it for it one other time and it wasn't there, meaning it often came out for a bit of a run.
5: Grandpa's manky tooth. Good on you, Robin.
6: Well, coming up next, AA Chattery drops today, the podcast I do with my friend Anita McGregor, and we're discussing the demise of the dining table and the implications of that.
5: Also, Instagram, if you would like to play, jonesydemanda.com.au. It's Jonesy Demanda driving you home for Jam Nation. On 4CA.

0: Hello, it's Jonesy Demander driving you home. Thursday. Thursday's a great day. It's Friday Junior. Maybe you'd have a cheeky little drink at work if you wanted.
1: You are.
0: Good on your blabbermouth. When I say cheeky little drink at work,
1: I can smell it from here.
0: Okay. Maybe another great thing is Double A Chattery drops today.
1: It does.
0: This is the podcast, not a side hustle. I feel it's main hustle that you do with your friend, forensic psychologist Anita McGregor.
1: Today we're talking about a social media story I read about the death of the dining table and the implications of that. It says here, the most social object ever invented, which has done more for human connection than any other surface, is under threat because of the digital age. It has survived wars. It has survived regime changes all over the world, different living styles, different
0: TV.
1: Habits. Well, it survived TV, but screens are in the process of killing the dining table, whether it's families that sit down and on their phone or they're all watching a collective television. But the stats are quite alarming. The history of the dining table I find fascinating. So the term bed and board comes from the fact that initially there were no dining tables at all. The rich families or the royalty, for example, would have trestle tables set up for dinner, like a wedding, and the nobles would sit on that. And then that would be dismantled at the end of the event and the room had returned to what it had been before.
0: And that would be every night.
1: Every night. Wow. But bed and board meant the board was literally a slab of wood you would put on your lap that you were served a meal upon. And even now, my mum used to nag me about not putting my elbows on the table. Do you know why that is from? Putting your elbows on the table was a sign that, well, you weren't allowed to because you'd upend the board that was on your lap. And that made you seem to be low class because it meant you didn't have a table.
0: Okay.
1: And so eventually tables came into families' homes, into rich families' homes. It'd be private dining rooms. Even when we grew up, remember, did you have a separate room that had a dining table that no one ever went into?
0: Yeah.
1: And we don't have those in our homes really anymore. We don't have the space for it.
0: No.
1: But the problem also is, and part of this was when COVID came along, but just how families are changing and mum's working and everyone's busy. The table often now is a desk for the kids to do their homework, for parents to work maybe. It's where laundry gets folded. It's really hard to take all of that off to have a family dinner.
0: Yeah.
1: And parents are getting home. Everyone's tired. Everyone's cranky. A lot of people I see on social media, I'm fascinated by this, say, watch us get ready for our dinner. They'll cook a meal and then this big, enormous sofa has replaced the table.
0: Oh.
1: They sit and eat on their laps on this enormous sofa.
0: I don't like eating on my lap.
1: I don't like eating on my lap either. But the implications of what we're losing by not having a table, and if you're lucky enough to sit down with your kids and have conversations, the implications of this are quite big. I'll just give you some of the stats on this. Where have I buried them here? Talk amongst yourself, Brendan.
0: Okay. I remember many years ago, we've always eaten at the table, and my eldest son.
1: Your family now or when you grew up?
0: No, my family now.
1: Yeah.
0: And one of my son's mates came round and I said, what are you doing for dinner? And he said, mum's probably already had dinner and dad's probably going to have dinner at work. I said, and he goes, what do you guys sit down for dinner? I went, yeah. And I said, do you want to stay for dinner? I'm just making barbecue food. And he went, yeah, okay. So I made him a little steak and chips and salad and all that sort of stuff. And he sat there and he's eating with us and he said, do you do this? And he goes, I haven't done this in my life.
1: What? Yeah, not every
0: in his life.
1: Not every family does. It's interesting, isn't it?
0: I said, "What? You've never sat with your family, even at Christmas Day?" He goes, "No, we don't do that." It was
1: really?
0: So weird.
1: Well, they did a study that said that the more frequent family meals were associated with protection against poorer diets, against risk behaviour, and mental health and well-being problems. And poorer academic outcomes were among children and adolescents who weren't sitting down with their families. Because it's a stress-free time, hopefully, and not every family can achieve this. But the knock-on effect of this is eating mindfully. And Anita said some interesting things about this.
2: So I think when you're together eating, that it can be mindful. It can be where you're engaging with each other, that there's relationship that's happening.
3: And mindful eating is good because you are connecting to other people. It's a good decision because of the way you're digesting your food, but also the conversations you're having?
2: Oh, absolutely. I think we've all been in that situation when we've not been mindful and we like we're looking and all of a sudden our lunch is gone or our dinner is gone and we have no idea where,
3: no.
2: Did I eat that? Did I enjoy it? Did I even taste it? And I think that, again, for mental health, but also just for healthy eating, being aware is really helpful.
1: So in the ideal world, we'd all sit down with families, have no phones, no television on, and we'd have a conversation. I know that that's not the way many, many families operate, but it is an ideal situation. But for the first time in human history, they're saying the table is disappearing.
0: Yeah. Well, the TV's disappearing. There was, in the old days, you didn't have the TV with the sound on. Now you've got the TV on. Now you can have the TV on. You watch an Ally on A Current Affair while you eat your dinner. As long as you don't have a phone.
1: While you're looking at your phone.
0: Well, no phone.
1: No, but you shouldn't have any of that because it's all about the conversation. It's about asking everyone around the table how you're going, how you're feeling. There are tangible improvements in your life if you can do that.
0: Mm.
1: But as you say, not every family can.
0: 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I think this might be a subject for jam etiquette.
1: Oh, okay. We'll get to that next.
0: It's Jonesy and Amanda driving you home for Jam Nation.
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12: 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Pointless. Shouting with Jonesy and Amanda? Therapeutic.
0: 846.

0: Hello there, it's Jonesy and Amanda driving you home. Usually we go down to the Jonesy and Amanda Arms for the pub test, but no, this is more of an etiquette thing, a jam etiquette thing.
1: We're discussing...
0: Must keep up appearances.
1: We're discussing the etiquette of eating at the dining table for your dinner. When my kids were little, and is there a cuter sight than a freshly washed child in flannelette pyjamas with their hair combed back, sitting at their little table eating their dinner? It was. I loved those years. But the kids used to eat at a little table, and then I decided we're all going to eat together. And I looked at my nice dining chairs that were made out of a certain fabric, and I
0: said, whalebone.
1: Get rid of those because we're going to go cheap leatherette, and the kids can smear their fingers all over it, and let's start eating as a family. And even when the kids don't live at home, but when they come over for dinner, they get the placemats. We sit in the same place as we've always sat, because the ritual of it, is very reassuring for us all.
0: Yeah, I like that, because the baby seats now, they don't have the high chair anymore. You got a chair that goes on the table, have you seen that?
1: Yeah, that's right. I'll have the white wine,
0: and they sit there like Lord Muck, looking down at you, the hoi polloi, as you tuck into your three-piece feet.
1: But as we've been saying, the nature of the table is shifting, and the table, by and large, is disappearing because the dining table is now maybe an office, is maybe part of the laundry, is where kids do their homework. Do you eat at the table and do you all eat at the same time? With shifting schedules in your family and kids coming in from sport, do you all eat at the same time?
0: Do you remember
1: time?
0: In the Passion of the Christ, Jesus invents the table as we know it? Do you remember that scene?
1: No, I never saw that film.
0: So there's Jesus.
1: Don't tell me how it ends.
0: He makes the table and his mum, Mary, because he sits down at the table and, she goes, what do you do with that? He goes, well, people will eat at it. She said, it will never work. The one joke in the Passion of the Christ.
1: Well, Anita was thrilled because she says in Star Wars or Star Trek, they all eat around a table. So in the future, the tables come back.
0: I think the table's good. It's always been a big part of my life. I don't think there's any problem with it. But with jam etiquette, how does it work for you?
1: How does it work?
0: There's no judgment here.
1: Everyone's lives are different. How do you make it work? Do you eat around a table or does that not work
0: for you? Or do you eat straight out of the Domino's box on your lap?
1: Oh, that sounds good too.
0: It's Jonesy and Amanda driving you home for Jam Nation. It's better music.
1: And more of it.
0: On 4CA.

0: there. It's Jonesy the Man driving you home.
1: Best money.
2: Extra cash.
3: Any money. Jonesy and Amanda's.
0: Striker pose for 10 questions, 60 seconds on the clock. You can pass if you don't know an answer. We'll come back to that question if time permits. You get all the questions right, $1,000.
4: Haven't done this for a while. 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
0: No pressure, Sally.
4: Hi, Sally.
5: Woohoo! Hello, how are you going?
0: Great.
4: Hey, well, it hasn't gone off for a while. We'd like it to be you. How do you feel about that?
5: Oh, look, I'd want to say I'm really confident, but I'm not.
0: Oh, Sally, come on.
4: Sally.
0: Maybe we should just have a bit of small talk. What's going on in your world? Everything okay?
5: Yeah, everything's fine. Mum of four, work, busy, life, kids, you know.
0: Good.
5: All the fun stuff. Yep.
4: Yeah, all the busy stuff. That does make up your life, and it is the fun stuff.
0: But right
4: I miss
0: now,
4: all
0: Sally,
4: that.
0: You have to clear your head.
4: Clear your head, Sally. It's only think about yourself and these questions. We've got 10 of them. We're going to, if you're not sure, say pass because we're going to always come back if there's time, okay?
5: Yep.
4: Sally, good luck because here we go. Question number one. And a Kubra is a style of what?
5: Pass.
4: Question two. Who sings Since You've Been Gone?
5: Kelly Clarkson.
4: Question three. Lipton is a brand of what?
5: Tea.
4: Question four. Who was the villain in Peter Pan?
5: Captain Hook.
4: Question five. Who is Eva Mendes married to?
5: Or pass.
4: Question six. Which chess piece is a horse's head?
5: The second one from the side.
4: What's the piece called?
5: Pardon?
4: What's the piece called?
5: A knight.
4: Question seven. A podiatrist specialises in what?
5: Feet.
4: Question eight. Miranda Kerr grew up in which Australian state?
5: Brisbane. I had no idea.
4: Yeah. So, no, it's not Queensland. It's New South Wales.
0: Gunnedah.
4: Oh, no. She's from Gunnedah. And Eva Mendes is married to Ryan Gosling.
5: Oh, bummer.
4: And would you have known this if you sort of your brain was functioning right at the beginning? You really picked up.
5: No.
4: And a Kubra hat is a style of what? And a Kubra, sorry, is a style of hat. I've just given you the answer in the question.
0: Did you not know that,
4: and
0: Sally?
4: A Kubra is a hat. It's like an Australian hat that you wear with a dryer bone.
5: Oh, right. Yeah, no, good
4: night. Well, Sally, thank you for playing.
0: Welcome to country,
5: that's
0: Sally.
5: Okay.
0: Well.
4: Thanks, Sally.
0: See, there's stuff you know and then some people
4: well,
0: you don't know.
4: And coming up next, we're intrigued to know a question of jam etiquette, as we call it. Do you eat around the dining table? Do you all eat a meal together? How does it work in your house?
0: That's coming up. It's Jonesy and Amanda driving you home for Jam Nation.
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0: Hello there, it's Jonesy Demanda driving you home. Double A Chattery, the podcast you do with your forensic psychologist friend Anita McGregor, drops today something you were talking about, the end of the dining table.
1: Yeah, and not just the physical table, but the rituals that go with having a family shared meal. It's hard for some families. I absolutely get why the face of the family is changing and so is the house. But do you still sit down and have dinner at your table? There are so many knock-on effects, mental health effects, better academic outcomes for your kids, better dietary habits if you all sit down and mindfully share that time together. But it's not that easy in a modern life.
0: It's not that easy. And we all can't be like Brad Pitt in Ocean's 11, just standing up eating all the time.
1: I don't want to be that. I like to sit with some lumbar support, as you know, Brendan. I don't like to eat on my lap. I like sitting at a table.
0: You don't like food courts?
1: No, the seats are, I just don't feel comfortable.
0: You don't like sitting on a stool?
1: No, that's quite true. But we thought we'd put it to you.
0: This is jam etiquette stuff. That's jam etiquette.
1: Sitting at the dining table to eat together, is this how it works in your house?
0: How does it work?
2: We've always done meals together. We wait till everyone's got their meal to eat at restaurants. Dinner time is that one time when we can all connect and model and teach the kids about table manners.
3: Well, we have 11 kids and 7 of them are still home. 4 of them have moved out. But religiously, every night, we set the table. The younger kids do the placemats. Then some of the other kids do the cutlery. And then we sit regardless of what they're doing, gaming, whatever, homework, everything stopped. We sit as a family and eat dinner.
4: My kids are grown up now, but when they were younger, we used to sit around the dinner table at least 3 or 4 nights a week. They'd come home from school. What did you do today? Nothing. What did you learn? Nothing. Who did you play with? Nobody. But by the time dinner time came around, they were actually ready to talk. They were ready to download about their day.
5: We sit down at the dinner table. I've got 3 boys. They're now in their 20s. The eldest one often brings all his friends round on a Friday evening to sit around and have dinner with us because it's an odd thing for them to do.
6: TV is off. If we're at the dinner table, no phones, no magazines, no nothing. We go out to dinner to a restaurant. No phones on the table. All the grandkids, no phones. Simple rule.
7: Oh, it's great. I love the dining room table. We sit down, we eat at the dining room table every night. We set the table, we prepare a meal, and we sit there and we converse. I just love it.
1: It's a very nice ritual, isn't it?
0: Who's reading a magazine at the table?
1: Well, you never know.
0: You know, what do you got there? New idea.
1: Maybe doing the crossword in the new idea.
0: Excuse me. Big and bouncy.
1: But it just shows you how important that table still is to so many families.
0: True dat.
8: Righto, you two. That's enough.
1: Well, tomorrow is Friday. Therefore, the Friday Feels Sessions is back.
0: Gabriella Chilmi.
1: Yeah.
0: If I say that name, what does that say to you?
1: Nothing sweet about me. She sings it better than I do. It might surprise you to hear.
0: Looking forward to catching up with Gab. Also, Instagram makes its return, the Fast Five and all the other fruits of the Jonesy and Amanda pie.
1: If you'd like to hear anything else, please head to jonesyandamanda.com.au.
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14: A little cloudy again today. Got a medium chance of showers today and tomorrow. They might start to increase just a little on Sunday as well. Those winds east to southeasterlies to about 25 k's an hour, pretty similar for tomorrow as well. Expecting tops around about 30, overnight down to 22, and currently it is down around 22 degrees.
13: 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Like Vegemite on toast, we're a morning staple. 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

They don't readily admit it, but even guys love singing along to that song. If you're alone in the car heading to work this morning, we heard you. George Michael and Careless Whisper here at 4CA. Well, good morning. It's Murray. It's nice to have you along for the Brekkie Show. Well, I think a few guys think about this girl too, Blondie, but maybe not about singing. She's got a heart of glass though. Whitesnake and Mr. Big just around the corner. But here she is back in 1979, Deborah Harry, right here at 4CA.

0: I think we got Bethany in the newsroom. Somebody's waving at me from a distance over there. At 6 a.m. this morning, we crossed to the very latest in 4CA local and national news. But coming up in just a sec, we'll give you the latest weather that I got here at 4CA.
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6: Looking like those showers might actually start to increase a little on the weekend. High chance of showers actually on Sunday. Medium chance of showers for today and tomorrow. We've got those east to southeasterlies continuing through at about 25 k's an hour. Tops around about 30. Overnight we're expecting 22. And currently it is down around 22 degrees.
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0: Well, she's very different to Kenny Rogers and his song about the gambler. That is Lady Gaga back in 2008 here at 4CA, and a song about that poker face. Hey, it's Murray. Good to have you along for the Friday edition of the Breaky Show. We go fishing today. We'll do it just after news at 7:30. What else have we got? We've got the survey says, great question too, about 3 in 10 women wish their man would do this chivalrous act on a more regular basis. I wonder what it might be. It is the survey says we do it after news at 8 o'clock. But in just a sec, some Stevie Wonder and The Who.
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2: 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Thank you very much.
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Well, who the hell are you at this time of the day? Maybe heading off to work. Have yourself a wonderful Friday. The weekend's just around the corner. Weather's probably not going to quite play the game, particularly on Sunday, but it's nice to have the weekend here. Well, the Tablelands Folk Festival kicks off next weekend. Going to be a wonderful, wonderful couple of days. Been so lucky with Savannah in the Round. That was a great success. About 23,000 people. But one of the acts that a lot of people really enjoyed at the festival a few weeks ago, Savannah in the Round, Tanya Doko and her mate James, Bachelor Girl.

0: Look at the time. I'm running late. We better head to news. It's coming up next at 6.
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9: Good morning, Louise Nilsson here with you. A Cairns North man has been refused bail after allegedly targeting the same bottle shop 3 times in just a matter of days. Bethany Ross here with more.
10: Well, police allege the 24-year-old man repeatedly entered the same liquor retailer on Sheridan Street, where he stole multiple bottles of spirits before officers tracked him down on Wednesday afternoon. He is now facing 3 counts of entering premises and committing an indictable offence, and he fronted Cairns Magistrates Court yesterday.
9: Cairns Regional Council is pushing for regionally responsive growth at Mount Peter. Council has endorsed a submission seeking greater certainty around major infrastructure costs, delivery timeframes and future maintenance responsibilities. The Mount Peter PDA is expected to deliver around 18,500 homes for more than 42,000 residents and will play a crucial role in meeting the region's future housing needs. More Far North Queensland families than ever are turning to St Vincent de Paul for help as soaring rents and grocery prices put household budgets under pressure. The charity is highlighting the issue this Anti-Poverty Week. Spokesperson Peter Doherty says many families cope day to day, but an unexpected bill can quickly push them into financial stress.
11: If their budget is
9: homes for more than 42,000 residents and will play

0: so that they can feed their children. And then they will come in to us and ask for that assistance.
1: To help, donations can be made at Vinnie's stores and centres in Cairns. And you can head down to Cairns Lagoon this morning for some free tips that could help save a life. The local Surf Life Saving Club is hosting a drop-in session between 8 a.m. and 2 p.m. to mark Restart a Heart Day. SLSQ spokesperson Laura Boart says they'll be demonstrating CPR techniques.
2: You never know when someone you love, a colleague or even a complete stranger may need your help. A few minutes learning CPR today could mean a lifetime for someone else tomorrow. So it only takes a few minutes to learn the basics, but that knowledge can make an extraordinary difference.
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1: Hi, I'm Phoebe Humphrey. The opposition isn't backing down on its criticism of Labor's digital duty of care bill. The legislation was put before Parliament yesterday and is aimed at protecting us from online harm. However, Shadow Communications Minister Sarah Henderson has told News 24 some of the last-minute changes don't make any sense.
4: The bill recognises that pornography is harmful to children, but one of the bits of content that's exempt from the bill is material that's classified, including pornography. This is a dog's breakfast.
1: The Navy is now inspecting every bathroom in its fleet after a hidden camera was reportedly found in the women's showers. The recording device was found on the HMAS Liyuan. Military police are now speaking to a person of interest. And it's back to work today for the rest of us who didn't scoop last night's Powerball. A New South Wales woman has taken out the entire $100 million prize. She's now the winner of the third biggest lottery jackpot in Australian history.
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1: In sport, Australia's Rugby League World Cup campaign is off to a good start with a come-from-behind 24-22 win over the Kiwis. However, the win has come at a cost, with Mitch Moses suffering a calf injury, while for New Zealand, Kalyn Ponga may have a broken arm. Kangaroos skipper Isaiah Yeo telling Seven it was a great feeling in front of a sellout crowd.
5: Look, it's what we want on this international stage. You want arenas and atmospheres like this, and yeah, credit to you. Those are amazing.
1: And in NBL, the Bullets had a 10-point win over Southeast Melbourne last night. That's the latest news and sport.
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6: Another cloudy couple of days on the way still to come. We've got a medium chance of showers today. Looking like they'll start to decrease a little throughout the day though. East to southeasterly winds today and tomorrow up to about 25 k's an hour. But looking like those showers will start to build a little further up to a high chance of showers for tomorrow. Tops around about 30 degrees over the next few days. Out across the waters, those east to southeasterlies to about 15 knots. We've got the seas below a metre. The swell easterly around a metre outside the reef, partly cloudy conditions. Pretty similar for tomorrow. We might get a thunderstorm inshore tomorrow afternoon, and maybe that swell will start to build just a little through Saturday. A few showers around, just mainly a few isolated showers out across the waters this morning. It's currently 22 degrees. We've got about 87% relative humidity, and that southeasterly wind through at about 7 k's an hour.
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0: Oh, look at the time. It's a quarter past six already. It's 8464CA. Welcome along to The Breakfast Show with Murray. Well, are you a bit of a fan of Murder, She Wrote? Angela Lansbury. We're going to focus on her. It is our time tunnel for today. Looking back in history, it's up next.
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0: Today is the 16th of October. If it is your birthday today, maybe a special anniversary that you're celebrating, have yourself a wonderful day. Well, quite the day in history. Let's kick it off back in 1793 this morning. And Marie Antoinette, the Queen of France and wife of Louis XVI, was beheaded. She had little regard for the poor and struggling peasants and spent money like it was going out of fashion. For her attitude, she became the symbol of the people's hatred for the old regime during the French Revolution. Thus, they cut off her head. 1837, and the first group of German migrants arrived in the brand new colony of South Australia. Happened on this day in 1837. In 1867, James Nash sparked a gold rush in a place named Nashville when he discovered gold in a gully just near the Mary River. Nashville was soon renamed to Gympie here in Queensland. In 1923, the Walt Disney Company was founded by Walt Disney and his brother Roy Disney. Murder, She Wrote's Angela Lansbury was born on this day back in 1925 and always destined for the stage.
10: My mother did. She obviously knew that this was my bent, you know, and she gave me that shove. And I'm very glad she did. I often think that parents don't shove enough. And it is very helpful because I think when you're young, you can sort of flail around and you don't really quite know where to put your energies, you know. And if somebody tells you, or at least says, well, go in this direction for a while. If it doesn't work, well, throw in the sponge and, you know, go your way, but at least try this. I think this might be for you.
0: Mm-hmm. Murder, She Wrote, Angela Lansbury. She did a lot of other things during her career as well. Born on this day back in 1925, and she died aged 96 back in 2022. Songwriter and guitarist from Spandau Ballet, Gary Kemp, he turned 67 years of age today. I'm sure you remember they used to wear some pretty full-on outfits.
11: Well, I used to get my mum to make stuff. We used to get bits of paper and stick them together and then draw trousers, and she was a seamstress and she'd put all this weird stuff together. We had a big following of kind of crazy-looking kids.
0: Maybe they should have called themselves Spandex Ballet from the band Spandau Ballet. There he is, Gary Kemp, enjoying a birthday today. He is turning 67. Sadly, on this day back in 1975, the Australian television journalist known as the Balibo Five, based in the town of Balibo in the then Portuguese Timor, now East Timor, were killed by Indonesian troops. This was their last filing.
12: Sitting on woven mats under a thatched roof, in a hut with no walls, we were the target of a barrage of questioning from men who know they may die tomorrow and cannot understand why the rest of the world does not care. Why, they ask, are the Indonesians invading us? Why, they ask, if the Indonesians believe that Fretland is communist, do they not send a delegation to Dili to find out? Why, they ask, are the Australians not helping us? When the Japanese invaded, they did help us. Why, they ask, are the Portuguese not helping us? We're still a Portuguese colony. Who, they ask, will pay for the terrible damage to our home?
0: There he is, Greg Shackleton, and the last filing of the Balibo Five, and they were murdered on this day back in 1975. Former Eels player Tamana Tahu turning 46 years of age today. Australian motorcycle racer Casey Stoner is turning 41. The Sky Bridge in Scotland was opened on this day back in 1995. In 1998, former Chilean dictator Augusto Pinochet was arrested in London on a murder extradition warrant. And back in 2017, sadly, the MV Diane sank in waters off the town of 1770 with seven people on board and six lives were lost. Well, there it is. That is our time tunnel. A special day for you. Enjoy. And seeing gold was discovered in Queensland in Gympie on this day back in 1867 and the anniversary of one of the band members there of Spandau Ballet. Let's play Gold. Makes a lot of sense to me. There it is, wrapping up our time tunnel right here at 4CA.

0: We are all about better music and more of it right here at 846 4CA. Welcome to The Breakfast Show with Murray and Spandau Ballet Gold. We do it for our friends there at Botanical Lifestyle Resort. 1-800-111-4477. Give them a call. Organised to have an obligation-free look around. You'd be very, very impressed. We've got news coming out fairly shortly. Friday edition of The Breakfast Show. In about an hour's time, we'll check out the fishing for the weekend. Been great the last couple of days, but looks like it's going south over the weekend. Well, an incredible story this morning about a woman who was viciously attacked by a wallaby in her own backyard here in tropical North Queensland. A real surprise, but she felt like her face was going to be bitten off by a wallaby. I mean, we used to have agile wallabies that lived in our backyard there at Clifton Beach, and they were always very gentle and very sweet. I guess I didn't get too close to them. But Mareeba resident Renee Cashman said she was sitting by the campfire out the back when a wallaby attacked her friend first and then her. She couldn't believe it. She actually has lost memory of a lot of the event. She made it, she said, to the mango tree, and she just remembers this thing grunting at her and attacking her, doing circles around her, kicking and biting as well, and she felt like she was, well, nearly off her face, but it wasn't anything to do with the campfire. It was all to do with this wallaby that was obviously having a very bad night, didn't like the fire at all. Incredible story, and I think very much out of character as well. Righto, let's head to news. It's next at 6:30.
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6: Good morning, Louise Nielsen here with you. A 46-year-old has been charged after allegedly breaking into a bungalow business and stealing personal items. Police say the alleged offender was caught by the business owner on Wednesday afternoon, with officers arresting him a short time later. He'll face Cairns Magistrates Court on October 30. More Cairns families are falling into poverty, with St Vincent de Paul seeing a surge in people asking for help. During Anti-Poverty Week, the charity says it's now receiving around 600 calls a week from people struggling to afford essentials, with some parents skipping meals so their children can eat and keep a roof over their heads. Finney's spokesperson Peter Doherty says rising demand is putting pressure on the charity's volunteers and resources.
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6: 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The local Surf Life Saving Club is hosting a drop-in session between 8 a.m. and 2 p.m. today to mark Restart a Heart Day. SLSQ spokesperson Laura Boart says they'll be demonstrating CPR techniques.
8: You never know when someone you love, a colleague or even a complete stranger, may need your help. A few minutes learning CPR today could mean a lifetime for someone else tomorrow. So it only takes a few minutes to learn the basics, but that knowledge can make an extraordinary difference.
6: And several Far North Queensland restaurants have been named as national finalists in a Restaurant and Catering Australia Awards. It includes Caffeined in Cairns City, Cece's Bar and Grill at Crystalbrook Brayley Cairns, and Nautilus Restaurant in Port Douglas. Winners from more than 30 categories across the country will be awarded gold, silver and bronze at a gala dinner on October 26th in Sydney as part of the Restaurant and Catering Host Plus Awards for Excellence.
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9: Hi, I'm Phoebe Humphrey. Donald Trump says the execution of Fort Hood gunman Nidal Hassan will proceed, but it will no longer be broadcast live. The US president still believes the execution would have acted as a deterrent, but accepts a lot of people don't want to watch him die. Expect delays if you're flying out of Sydney Airport today, as security workers at both the domestic and international terminals walk off the job. The planned strikes are part of a dispute over jobs and working hours. Green Senator Jordan Steele John is on leave from the party room after allegations of inappropriate comments towards women. Party members sent a letter to leader David Shoebridge, writing there had been multiple allegations against the WA senator between 2017 and 2025. Steele John has rejected the claims and it will now be referred to the WA Greens. And Carnival Cruises is halving its Australian fleet. The cruise line is pulling Carnival Adventure and Luminosa from 2028, the company blaming high operating costs and uncertainty.
0: Ken Frost Homes have brand new homes available now at White Rock and Clifton Beach. 4CA, your sport now.
9: In sport, Australia has won the Rugby League World Cup opener, downing New Zealand in a come-from-behind win in Sydney. The Kangaroos scoring two tries in the last 12 minutes to run out 24-22 winners. And Cam Green has all but been ruled out of the second test against South Africa, starting on Sunday due to a side strain. But coach Andrew McDonald says Josh Inglis could return to the side in a move that would see Matt Renshaw open the batting.
10: You know, you need specific orders at certain times, and this person's an opener, this person's a middle order player. I think we're more open-minded than that.
9: That's the latest news and sport.
0: Pickers Vinyl and Canvas cover the north with shady options of outdoor umbrellas. 4CA, your weather now.
11: Looking like we've got a rainy couple of days on the way. Medium chance of showers today, just a little cloudy as well. East to southeasterlies to about 25 k's an hour, to about 30 degrees for today and tomorrow. We're up to a high chance of showers for tomorrow. Looking like those southeasterlies will hang around for a few more days as well. Latest observations, just a few isolated showers out across the waters this morning. It's currently 23 degrees. We've got about 82% relative humidity and a southerly through at about 11 k's an hour. Did you hear about the lotto winner last night? Incredible story. We'll come to it in a couple of minutes' time.
0: 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Bad hair in the morning? Murray will comb out all your knots. 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

0: I was walking through the cane fields at Red Lynch last night, and the other half said to me, I was going to buy one of those lotto tickets, $100 million up for grabs in the Powerball. And she says, oh, it's probably too late to do it now. And I said, oh, it's a shame. You think back and you think, maybe it could have made quite a difference. $100 million? One other person won, and the other person could have been us, would have been what, $50 million? I reckon I could probably take that to the bank. But one of the biggest individual lottery winners in Australian history, a woman from Ballina in northern New South Wales, claimed the monster win of $100 million. And she was surrounded by family members when she received the call informing her that she's now the country's equal third biggest lottery winner, with $100 million. What do you reckon? Would it change your life too much? I don't know. I reckon I could probably handle it. I'd give it a shot. And then if it did change my life too much, I guess I could always give it away. Righto, our odd spot of the day, even though we've had already a few already this morning, it's coming up next. Stay with us.
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0: I do have a few nicknames, but they're usually to do with personal attributes. They used to call me Pick. I reckon when I was a kid, I used to pick my nose. I mean, kids don't pick their nose. What were they talking about? But an incredible story this morning. The Greens leader, David Shoebridge, has faced extraordinary questions over whether his colleague, Jordan Steele John, was nicknamed Feels on Wheels by political staffers. Jordan Steele John, nicknamed Feels on Wheels. Deary me, I wonder what this is all about. Senator Steele John has flatly rejected claims of any wrongdoing after he took leave pending an internal party investigation, insisting that he was a victim, not a perpetrator of abuse. Now, the allegations stretch all the way back to 2017 and include a raft of unsubstantiated claims, but some staffers were told not to be left in a room with Senator Steele John, who utterly rejects these allegations. But according to some people, they've said that the warning was, don't be found alone with him. You never know. Feels on wheels. You know, you could never tell what might just happen, hey? It's incredible, hey? And, of course, the senator, the leader of the Greens, David Shoebridge, was basically asked in Parliament to confirm whether Mr. Steele John actually had this well-known nickname within the party of Feels on Wheels. He decided not to answer the question and said, let's leave it to the process, natural justice, and wait and see what comes out of the investigation. Tell you what, I thought Pick was a pretty bad nickname, but imagine being called Feels on Wheels, hey? Something a little bit different. But he says he's the victim, not the perpetrator. I wonder if there's any science fiction in any of that. I guess we'll find out in due course after that particular investigation is over, done and dusted.

0: 1979 it was for the band Styx. They need to go back to school. S-T-Y-X. I guess we know what they're talking about. And a song called Babe. They got that spelling right, just like the pig, but a beautiful song this morning. It's Murray. Welcome along to the breakfast show here at 4CA. We do a thanks to Botanica. News coming out fairly shortly. And after the success of Cairns Best Carer just in the last couple of days, don't forget this month is Seniors Month and we're celebrating with Senior Helpers Far North Queensland. We've got that special event, the Morning Tea, Friday, October 30. It's not too far away. It kicks off at 10:30 a.m. at Limberlost Garden Centre. And enjoy that free morning tea from the crew there at Vines and a guided tour of the nursery as well. Going to be a wonderful day. Well, we'd love to see you there, but you've got to register your attendance. 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Senior Helpers, supporting important pillars in the FNQ community. Let's head to news. It's coming up next at 7.
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11: Good morning, Louise Nielsen here with you. A Cairns man has faced court today after allegedly returning to the same liquor store time and time again. Bethany Ross has the story.
12: Police claim the 24-year-old man stole multiple bottles of spirits from a Sheridan Street retailer across three separate visits over recent days before his luck ran out and he was located and arrested on Wednesday. The man has been charged with three counts of entering premises and committing an indictable offence and has been refused bail.
11: Progress on the Mount Peter development area as Cairns Regional Council continues to push for regionally responsive growth at Mount Peter. Council has endorsed a submission seeking greater certainty around major infrastructure costs, delivery timeframes and future maintenance responsibilities. The Mount Peter PDA is expected to deliver around 18,500 homes for more than 42,000 residents. A local surf life saving club is hoping to raise awareness and pass on some life saving tips this Restart a Heart Day. A drop-in session is being held at Cairns Lagoon between 11 a.m. and 2 p.m. today in an effort to increase people's ability and confidence to respond to a cardiac emergency. SLSQ spokesperson Laura Bowart says they'll be teaching the three key actions: call, push and shock.
13: Calling 000, starting CPR, pushing hard and fast in the centre of the chest, aiming for 100 to 120 compressions per minute, and shock using an AED. So if there's a defib available, turn it on and follow those voice prompts.
11: And the Far North Queensland Hospital Foundation has taken out the Queensland Change Award in the 2026 Telstra Best of Business Awards. It's been recognised for its positive impact across the region and the collective contribution of its supporters, volunteers, donors, partners and staff.
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14: Hi, I'm Phoebe Humphrey. The Deputy Liberal Leader claims the government's proposed private health insurance changes are ripping money away from pensioners. Labor has reintroduced a bill to scrap private health insurance rebates for over 65s to direct the savings to aged care. But Jane Hume has told Seven there are other places to find funding.
15: The National Housing Future Fund, which is, let's face it, not building the houses we need. There are so many places you can find money, you can find savings. Why would you rip it away from pensioners? Why would you rip it away from old people?
14: Almost $36 million of taxpayer money has been clawed back from those trying to rort the welfare system. News Corp reports criminal and admin investigations at Services Australia have soared by 66%. The government agency received more than 83,000 fraud tip-offs last financial year. And someone in Australia is $100 million richer after being the sole winner of last night's Powerball. The New South Wales woman says she'll use it to clear her mortgage and help other members of her family.
10: Ken Frost Homes have brand new homes available now at White Rock and Clifton Beach. 4CA, your sport now.
14: In sport, a thrilling start to the Rugby League World Cup with Australia coming from behind to beat New Zealand in front of a sellout crowd in Sydney. The Kangaroos scoring two tries in the final 12 minutes to secure a 24-22 victory. Skipper Isaiah Yeo telling Seven, despite trailing for much of the game, they remained resilient.
16: Obviously, scored a couple of tries of intercepts, which probably helped steady us a little bit. But then, yeah, I just thought we were able to sort of grind our way back into it in that second half.
14: And round 10 of the AFLW begins tonight with Melbourne taking on Richmond. That's the latest news and sport.
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0: A little cloudy today. We've got a medium chance of showers, less likely late this afternoon and this evening. East to southeasterlies to about 25 k's an hour, up to 30 degrees, 30 for tomorrow as well. Up to a high chance of showers, looking like it's going to be a fairly wet weekend. High chance of showers for Sunday as well. And it looked like those east to south.
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0: We've got the seas below a metre, easterly swell around a metre outside the reef, partly cloudy conditions, and looking like it's going to be pretty similar for tomorrow. That swell might start to increase just a little across the weekend. Fair band of showers coming through just near Cape Tribulation at the moment. A fairly solid bunch of showers rolling through there. Otherwise, just a few very isolated light sprinkles for the bulk of the region. Currently, it's coming up to 24 degrees already. We've got about 78% relative humidity. Humidity and a southerly wind through at about 13 k's an hour.
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0: 100% Cairns and the Tropical North. Good morning, it's 8464CA. I noticed Nikki, she stood me up for my date with Nikki. We do have the fishing report coming up. So I don't know what we're going to do with our dad joke of the day today. Well, actually, Dave's online. Good morning, Dave. How are you today?
1: Yeah, I'm not a lot better. We'll see how we go today. So,
0: You've had a bad couple of days. I actually got to the point where I hadn't heard from you, so I had to give you a call to make sure that you were going okay. But you're pushing through. Even though you got quite a few health issues to deal with, I believe you've just gone for a new job. What's going on, Dave?
1: Yeah, I went for a job down the local restaurant as a chef, and he asked me to wait in the queue.
0: Yeah.
1: So I ended up serving everyone.
0: Oh, Dave.
1: waiting on everyone. So I ended up waiting on everyone in the queue, yes. Yeah.
0: I knew you were up to something. Well, good to hear that you're back in good spirits. And what are you doing for the weekend? Do you think you'll head out and about for the weekend or a nice quiet one for you?
1: No, I still do me little thing at Rusty's and
0: good on you.
1: Help people and all that sort of stuff. I've got to do something to keep my mind occupied.
0: Yeah. Well, I mean, you

0: Now, you're going through such a difficult time, but I know, you know, with the difficult time that you're going through, what often gives you that strength is actually spending time with people and also giving back, Dave, and it's something that you've always done. There's no doubt about that.
1: I like to see people laugh and treat people with respect. You take the mickey out of them, but with respect. How do you keep an idiot in suspense? Come on.
0: I don't know. How do you keep an idiot in suspense?
1: I'll tell you tomorrow.
0: Oh, Dave, I tell you what, he's all over me this morning. Well, we've done pretty well for our dad joke of the day. Mate, keep your spirits up because I can tell
1: you,
0: you know, you're getting a bit emotional thinking about some of the challenges ahead, though.
1: Yeah, I've got chemo for 5 weeks, I think it is.
0: Mate, well, look,
1: 5 to 7 weeks.
0: Yeah, okay. Well, look, we'll be here. You know where we are. We love to enjoy a bit of a giggle, a bit of a fun. Look at the lighter side of life. But, yeah, you keep on battling on as you've always done. There's no doubt about that. You take care and we'll talk soon. Good on you, Dave. Cheers.
1: Yeah, and you behave yourself.
0: I'll do my best. No promises. See you, mate. Cheers. Tell you what, you know, sometimes when you've got it so tough, you do look at the important things in life. Bit of a giggle. And, yeah, he's certainly going through some pretty difficult times. Good on you, young Dave.

0: I just wandered out to make myself some breakfast, and when I came back into my studio, Corey, two-story Corey, a promotions guy, left a few things in the studio for me, and I was trying to work out what it was. It was my dial with a bit of a 4CA. It's a bit of a disc, and it's got like a little string around the top, and I thought, what is it? Is it a necklace? Is it a bracelet? What the hell's this? And I went and asked him. He said, Murray, you're a breath of fresh air. And thought, what the hell are you talking about? They've turned me into an air freshener. So, well, yeah, it's quite amazing, actually. So, well, yeah, when we're doing some outside broadcasts and maybe when we have our special morning tea there at Limberlost Garden Centre, thanks to Senior Helpers Far North Queensland, come along and you can get an air freshener with my ugly dial on it. I can't believe it. A breath of fresh air. He's very diplomatic the way he put it. Don't know whether I quite call myself that, but yeah, that's very novel. It really is. Murray, as an air freshener, you could put it on the rear view mirror of your car and think of me when you're driving. As long as you stay on the road. Righto, we've got some giggles coming away. It's 7:15 and our dad jokes of the day. No Nikki today, but let's have a giggle. We'll do them shortly. Stay with us.
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0: From groans to giggles, Murray's dad joke of the day on 4CA.
1: Righto, I dragged him in kicking and screaming because Nikki, she's gone and done a runner on me this morning. But we've got a couple of good giggles this morning. Righto, let's maybe start with Elvis this morning, Bob. What did baby corn say to mummy corn? She said, "Where's popcorn?" That's a shocker, it really is. Righto, Bob. Now, firstly, tell me, I had a bit of a strange dream last night, but I don't think I should probably repeat it on the radio, but you told me that you had a dream about me last night. What's going on, Bob?
2: We weren't in bed, I can tell you that.
1: That's good. I'm very pleased to hear that. What happened?
2: Well, I rang up to give you a joke, and you said, "No, we're not having jokes today. You've got to sing a song." I said, "Oh, what?" I sang the song about "Home Me the Way to Go Show." I'm bare down the want to go to Tide.
1: Is that right? Oh, I tell you what, yeah, singing a song instead of a dad joke of the day. Well, don't worry, it was definitely a nightmare. I won't be asking you to sing songs instead of telling jokes on the radio. Yeah, that's a bit weird, isn't it? Sometimes the way the brain works. Righto.
2: Yeah.
1: You got a giggle for me, no doubt. What do you got for me this morning, Bob?
2: Oh, Murray, I'm fat, but I identify as skinny.
1: Yeah?
2: I'm trans slender.
1: Oh, of course. Well, Bob, tell you what, a friend of mine, he does ballet and he says it keeps him very much alert all the time. He says it keeps him on his toes.
2: Oh, it does too.
1: Oh, look at this. Elvis News, he feels sorry for me this morning because I got stood up by Nikki. So he's put another joke through and it's a bit political, this one. Who made Victoria bitter? And he says it was Dan Andrews. Oh, he's a bad boy. Tell you what, despite your dream, you're safe. Well, there is. That's just for Elvis this morning. Hey, Bob, have a wonderful weekend. Let's do it all again on Monday. And, mate, take some magnesium. It'll help you sleep better and you won't have any of those scary dreams, okay?
2: Okay.
1: Take care. We'll see you soon. Cheers. Incredible stuff, eh? Lots of giggles. Truth is stranger than fiction, especially when it comes to dreams.

0: There she is, Gwen Stefani here at 4CA. We are all about better music and more of it. That's a great example. I haven't heard that one for a while. And she's got an amazing voice, of course, with the band, no doubt, but struck out on her own from time to time as well. Well, what are you waiting for? Christmas is just around the corner. It's going to be upon us before we know it. Well, I must admit, you know, you see the big displays in some of the supermarkets and even when you're going through the airports. Tim Tams, Australia's favourite. But you know what? And I'm a bit strange, I'm a bit unique, but I've never, ever been a fan of Tim Tams. Just don't really, really like them. I find them too full on. Not a big fan of the chocolate biscuit inside. But maybe I will start to change my mind for just a little while. Tim Tam have just announced a limited edition gingerbread biscuit just for Christmas. Set to roll out across all the major and independent supermarkets across the country, but only a limited run. So when they run out, they run out. So maybe this will start to turn me around a little bit when it comes to the old Tim Tams. Now, merging the brand's signature milk chocolate coating with a spiced gingerbread cream centre. And I tell you what, ginger, I don't like eating ginger on its own, but you know, sometimes you get them as little lollies with the sugar coating that comes from the Budrum factory there. Never been a big fan, but when it comes to putting it in flavours, when I won first prize at the Cairns show for my banana scones, it was just that little bit of ginger that I reckon made all the difference. So I do love ginger. So after all these years, they might have just started to twist my arm a little bit. And maybe, I'm not going to dunk it, don't like dunking it, I just like eating it on its own. I might try some of these brand new ones from Tim Tams, a special one for Christmas with the gingerbread centres. Okay, I'll give it a shot and I'll let you know.
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6: Good morning, Louise Nielsen here with you. Motorists filling up in Cairns are paying more than metro drivers. The RACQ's found the average price for unleaded here in the last quarter sat at 201 cents a litre, 1.9 cents dearer than Brisbane servos.
7: Out of all the regional centres monitored by RACQ, Beaudesert was the cheapest for regular unleaded, averaging just over $1.90 per litre. For the most expensive regional centre, that was Longreach, coming in at nearly $2.30 per litre for regular unleaded.
6: RACQ spokesperson Tristan Boreas there. A Cairns North man has been refused bail after allegedly targeting the same bottle shop three times in just a matter of days. Bethany Ross is here with more.
8: Well, police allege the 24-year-old man repeatedly entered the same liquor retailer on Sheridan Street, where he stole multiple bottles of spirits before officers tracked him down on Wednesday afternoon. He is now facing three counts of entering premises and committing an indictable offence, and he fronted Cairns Magistrates Court yesterday.
6: Cairns Regional Council is pushing for regionally responsive growth at the Mount Peter development area. Council has endorsed a submission seeking greater certainty around major infrastructure costs, delivery timeframes and future maintenance responsibilities. Mount Peter is expected to deliver around 18,500 homes for more than 42,000 residents and will play a crucial role in meeting the region's future housing needs. You can head down to Cairns Lagoon this morning for some free tips that could help save a life. The local Surf Life Saving Club is hosting a drop-in session between 8 a.m. and 2 p.m. to mark Restart a Heart Day. SLSQ spokesperson Laura Boart says they'll be demonstrating CPR techniques.
9: You never know when someone you love, a colleague or even a complete stranger may need your help. A few minutes learning CPR today could mean a lifetime for someone else tomorrow. So it only takes a few minutes to learn the basics, but that knowledge can make an extraordinary difference.
5: National News now.
10: Hi, I'm Phoebe Humphrey. The Greens leader says an independent investigation will determine the fate of WA Senator Jordan Steele-John, who stood down from the party room amid allegations of inappropriate behaviour towards women. The allegations have been made in a letter sent to David Shoebridge and date back to 2017. He's been asked on the ABC if the party had turned a blind eye to the behaviour.
11: I can only tell you that I knew nothing until assuming the leadership in these matters, and then I can be responsible for my actions and setting the direction that I think is appropriate.
10: Canberra has ordered an independent review of its aged care assessment tool after admitting the system hasn't always got its funding decisions right. It follows a wave of complaints from families, doctors and care providers who say the tool, dubbed RoboDebt 2.0, has underassessed a lot of patients. And it seems the cost of living crunch has a lot of Aussies spooked, with fewer of us taking part in this year's Halloween celebrations. However, the Australian Retail Council still expects more than $500 million to be spent on decorations, costumes and treats.
5: Ken Frost Homes have brand new homes available now at White Rock and Clifton Beach. 4CA, your sport now.
10: In sport, plenty of injuries out of last night's thrilling start to Rugby League's World Cup, with Australia outlasting the Kiwis 24 points to 22 in Sydney. Mitch Moses' night ended early when he hurt his calf, while for New Zealand it's feared that Kalen Ponga suffered a broken arm. Aussie fullback Reece Walsh has told Seven it was a win he'll never forget.
12: It's a really special one. You know, awesome way to start off your 2026 World Cup. It was awesome game to be a part of.
10: That's the latest news and sport.
5: Pickers Vinyl and Canvas cover the north with shady options of outdoor umbrellas. 4CA, your weather now.
0: We are just about to talk fishing, so let's have a quick flash through the full forecast over the next few days. Medium chance of showers today, but less likely late this afternoon and this evening. Up to a high chance of showers for tomorrow, though. Cloudy conditions over the next few days, right across the weekend. Tops around about 30 degrees, so overnight's down to about 22. And across the waters, today's possibly, it's still up to about 15 knots, but maybe the waves not quite as high as what they will be for the bulk of the weekend. East to southeasterlies to 15 knots today. The sea's below a metre. Easterly swell around a metre outside the reef. Partly cloudy conditions. Pretty much the same pattern right across the weekend. We might start to get a few more showers across the waters tomorrow and Sunday. And looking like that swell will increase a little bit from about a metre outside the reef up to about 1.5 metres at various times outside the reef, particularly in the morning. Currently, not too bad for showers. Just a few showers crossing the coast north of the Daintree River mouth this morning, as they often do, heading up there towards Thornton's Peak. But apart from that, not too bad, just a few very scattered light showers coming through. 24.5 degrees nearly. We got 78% relative humidity, and that southerly wind through at about 13 k's an hour.
5: Thank God it's
13: Friday.
5: Thank God it's time to drop a line. 4CA's fishing report. Thanks to Fair Dinkum Builds Cairns. Sheds and more. 4CA.
0: Righto, still a bit to talk about. Good morning, Maddie. How are you today?
13: Hey, morning, Murray. I'm good, mate. Good to see a bit of fishing activity been going on the last few days. So
0: yeah. It's looking like it's been certainly a beautiful couple of days. Still kind of doable for the weekend. Maybe I should start with the tides because they're neaping, so a little bit quieter for the tides for the bulk of the weekend. Let's start with early tomorrow morning, around about 1:30 tomorrow morning, got a low tide, 1.3 metres, a full 12 centimetres of flow up for a high, around about 4:30 tomorrow morning, up to about 1.42. Then, that's amazing. You know what? Then there's a low tide. That's incredible. I've never actually seen it like that. Then you've got a low tide an hour later, but there's actually exactly the same height, 1.42 metres. So, well, 4:31 they're saying. At 1.42 metres, they're calling that a high. Then at 1:34, so an hour and 3 minutes later, they're calling it a low tide, also 1.42. Have you ever seen that before, Matty? That's amazing.
13: I haven't, mate, but what I'll say is it's probably a good weekend to get stuck on a sandbar because you don't got that much movement. But you want to get off pretty quick if you've only got, what did you say, an hour?
0: Yeah, an hour, but it doesn't move. It basically stays the way that it is. But then after 5:35 tomorrow morning, it will come back up for a high, very, very slowly building for a high at about 4:33 in the afternoon, to be precise, of 2.3 metres. So, yeah, very, very unusual pattern. And I've never, ever seen it like that. That's quite incredible. Unless it's a misprint from where I got it from. But, according to what I got there, a very strange day. But anyhow, there's still options. We've had the coral reef fin closure over the last couple of days. So there are certainly on the cards for the weekend. And certainly today and possibly tomorrow morning early, still some not bad options out across the reef, I understand.
13: Mate, it's been good. There's been a lot of boats out since that closure ended earlier in the week. A lot of activity on the boat ramp almost every day. It was pretty much packed down there. You know, the warmer temperatures are coming through. The trout are going crazy. So everyone's getting a decent catch of a trout. Quite a few nanny around as well. So if you've been targeting those in the different areas out in the channel or whatnot, it's been pretty active. The fish have definitely been on the chew. Still in the middle of that Spanish mackerel closure, though, so no doubt there's probably been a lot of those caught, but unfortunately it's a no take, no possession at the moment. On that note, Murray, with that no possession, a lot of people don't realise this, only just clicked to me a few weeks ago. When that, between the two closures, so you've got like one on the 29th and the next Yum. One starts on the 6th. During that closure time, you're not allowed to have fish in your possession. So if you're out, you know, sometimes you're lucky enough to go on a trip for a week or so and you cross over between that period when you can catch them and then it goes over to the when the next closure comes through, you can't have those Spanish mackerel in your possession, even though you caught them during when the season was open. So something to be aware of if you plan a bit of a trip up north or something like that over the next couple of weeks, because a lot of people doing that. But, keep that one in mind because it's often a bit of strife if you get caught doing that.
0: Yeah. So technically if you possess the fish, during that closure time, it doesn't matter when you've actually caught them. It's the fact that you've got them on board is the issue at that particular time. That's incredible. It really is.
13: Exactly my point. If you've got a larger boat or a big freezer, a small boat with a big freezer, and you leave those fish in there, then, could get yourself a bit of trouble. So just something to point out. But look, like you said, always options out there. There's not going to be much run out the reef. I think over the next day or two, that 10 to 15 knots is going to be pretty much right through. Overnight, it's dropping out a little bit around the 10 to 13 knots, according to the observations. So, easing a little bit, give it a little bit of chance to calm down a bit. So, all in all, probably not too bad. Plenty of reasons to go out there. A couple of reasons not to. That tide out there is going to be probably reduce the bite time of most of the fish. But, who knows? They're a bit hungry at the moment. They're all out there doing their thing. So, maybe it's not a bad reason to get out there and have a crack anyway. If you can't get on those reef-in fish, then, there's always other options. You've got the long tailer on the chew at the moment. It's starting to warm up a bit for those long tail to get out there. If you want to get onto those long tail and you haven't caught them before, one of the good ways to get onto them is look for a big school and sort of pull up slowly to the leeward side of it and then cast your metal slug right through or a metal spoon, whatever you want to use. Seems to be very effective for those long tail, and they're not too bad on the chew either if you get them cooked right. So, like I said, Murray, plenty of reasons to get out the reef and have a crack this weekend, and let's hope that weather goes the other way and moves in a better direction. But yeah, not really bad this weekend.
0: And I've just checked those tides in the background. I mean, I do see some varying reports there, but that concept of those two really close high tides and low tides at the same height is actually repeated on some of the other places I've checked out as well. So that's quite an unusual pattern, it really is. Righto, well, look, let's talk about some of the rivers, some of the creeks, some of the estuaries, well, particularly the estuaries and rivers inshore for the weekend. Still a few options, and, you know, we're always at this time of year in a situation where you've got some of the winter species that are still biting and some of the ones that we like to target through summer, including those mangrove jack. It's a good time of year, certainly inshore for sure.
13: Yeah, Murray, that's right. The finger mark, the barra and the jacks are all on the chew at the moment. Pretty much due to that change, like you said, the water's starting to warm up, so they're getting a little bit more active. Barra season closes in a couple of weeks, so if you haven't got your catch this year and you're still chasing that big barra, mate, I'd probably get out there. On these neap tides, it's not always bad for barra in the estuaries, so I'd probably, if I was going to go targeting a barra, I'd probably get a couple of barra classics out in tow. Them, troll behind up and down the edges of the mangroves because, like I said, it's... not all bad when the tides are neaping for the barra. So only got a couple of weeks to go, so probably good reason to get out there and have a crack this weekend at the barra. Look, there's a lot of bait fish around at the moment. So they're schooling up. Obviously, they're pushed around a lot by the tides, but there's no big tides this weekend, so they'll be hiding up somewhere. But they're due to those low tides, it's a bit limited where they can hide. So they're sort of a little bit more out in the open. And then the obviously, the fish that eat them will be chasing them as well. So if you do come across school with some herring or prawns, it's probably a good reason to chuck in there and throw a lure in there and have a crack at trying to get hold of some of those.
0: Righto, still some good options, and it's certainly starting to feel a lot more like spring. I mean, I think we might get a few southeasterlies because of that high pressure system down a little bit further south. We might start to get a few southeasterlies across the weekend and into early next week. But it has changed. It is starting to feel a lot more like spring, and of course, summer just around the corner, Matty.
13: Yeah, mate. So we're definitely seeing the change in the pattern. We're heading in the right direction. So hopefully some better fishing days coming up. But like I said, not too bad this weekend. So keep an eye on it. See what happens. It can change quite quickly. There is some storms starting to get forecast as well. I noticed in the forecast, the marine forecast. So this is the time of year to start being aware of the storms that can come through, particularly if you're fishing at night.
0: It's really difficult for people who lay concrete slabs because I know just when it's the time when it's perfect to go fishing, it's also the perfect time to be putting those slabs down. And, of course, the opposite, when you can't go fishing, you're trying to put a slab down and you get a bit of rain. Does that ring a bell at all to you at all, Matty?
13: It rings a bell, mate, and I have a strategy for that. And I try to plan my slab days around the fishing days, but it doesn't always work out that way. So sometimes you're left there holding the bucket going, I should be fishing, but hey, we've got to work. And, mate, we love our work down at Fair Dinkum Build, so, it's not a bad day when a slab goes down.
0: Okay, well, look, let's just talk about some of the things that you guys have on offer. And as I've always said, if you wander down to 311 Mulgrave Road there, have a look around, get the service, get the planning done, but also you get a chance to have a bit of a walk around your display yard there and talk about, basically see some of the colours and, of course, some of the fit and finish because, you can whack up a shed, but it's those, all those little things that you do to basically put it all together. It's a lot of work and it's often, time-wise, one of the most, it takes up so much of the time in finishing the shed is getting all those bits and pieces, all those ducks lined up, I reckon.
13: You're exactly right, Murray. It is. The finishing is important. And like you said, we've got all the colours on display down there. Oh, I think we've got about 24 or 25 maybe now. So we've got a colour wall down there on Mulgrave Road so you can come down and have a good look at the colours and decent size colour wall too. So not just a little swatch. We've got like a 2 metre sheet of each colour there so you can... come and check it out. And look, we welcome anybody. If you're building a house or doing whatever you're doing, you want to check out the colours, just come down. We don't mind people wandering through our yard. It happens all the time. But Murray, what I'd like to mention is our kit-only options. So coming up to Christmas, there's a lot of people who may be wanting to take on a project over the holidays. So look, we have really good kit service and we're trying to improve it all the time. But I'd never say to go and buy a shed kit and try and build it yourself if you're not experienced. Some of the simpler ones are okay, but they do require a certain level of, skill to put them together.
0: Sure.
13: But what you can do is DIY the management of the project and, you can get an owner builders or you can engage your own builder to build it for you. So So we're very proactive with our kits. So if you're in the market for that, come down and see us on Mulgrave Mode. Max loves selling kits. He's all over. He likes helping people out and getting sort of what they want. So I'm definitely an option, particularly with the holidays coming up. And, you know, if you can't do it yourself, you'll have to engage a trader to do it for you, but you can sort of coordinate the project and get involved.
0: Mate, watch out. I might wander down there to 311 Mulgrave Road and say, hey, Matty, show us your kit. But I probably wouldn't be very, very popular for doing that, hey?
13: Well, mate, yeah, yeah, good one. We've always got sausage on the barbie, mate, so you'd be right.
0: Oh, no. Oh, I tell you what, Matty, you just take it to another level. I'm impressed. Hey, you have a fantastic weekend, and back again with Steve Colliers. We've got the real estate show and, of course, the fishing show again tomorrow. Mate, have a fantastic day, and thanks for your giggles this morning. You're sharp, I tell you what. You're bloody sharp. Talk to you soon.
13: Looking forward to it, Murray. Cheers,
0: good
13: mate.
0: Good man. It's 846 4C8. Welcome along to the Brekkie Show. Survey says more cheekiness on the radio coming up shortly. It's

0: She is amazing. Sophie Ellis-Bextor, a bit of murder on the dance floor. Tell you what, we murdered the old fishing report this morning as well. Well, coming out fairly shortly, more fun and games, some giggles on your radio. It is The Survey Says. About 3 in 10 women wish their partner did this chivalrous act a little bit more often. But the interesting thing is that means that about 7 in 10 prefer that the other half, the bloke, didn't do this. So I wonder what it might be. Join us after news in about 10, 15 minutes time. It is time for The Survey Says. Look at the time. It is 9 minutes to 8 already. Get a wriggle on.
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0: What a song, and it's Dragon. I'm still in love with you, but give me a shot for the survey says. We do it after news, surely at 8.
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5: Good morning, Louise Nilsson here with you. A 46-year-old has been charged after allegedly breaking into a bungalow business and stealing personal items. Police say the alleged offender was caught by the business owner on Wednesday afternoon, with officers arresting him a short time later. He'll face Cairns Magistrates Court on October 30. More far north Queensland families than ever are turning to St Vincent de Paul for help as soaring rents and grocery prices put household budgets under pressure. The charity is highlighting the issue this anti-poverty week. Spokesperson Peter Doherty says many families cope day to day, but an unexpected bill can quickly push them into financial stress.
6: If their budget is at the end of that pay period 100% expense, you get something on top of that, then you've got to make a decision. And a lot of cases we're seeing, particularly parents, going without food so that they can feed their children. And then they will come in to us and ask for that assistance.
5: To help, donations can be made at Vinnie's stores and centres in Cairns. Today is Restart a Heart Day, and North Queensland Surf Life Saving is hosting a free drop-in CPR awareness session for the local community. SLSQ spokesperson Laura Boart says learning a few simple steps could help save a life.
7: We have one key message, and it's very simple. 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
5: You can drop by the Cairns Lagoon between 8 a.m. and 2 p.m. today to take part. And several far north Queensland restaurants have been named as national finalists in a Restaurant and Catering Australia Awards. It includes Caffeined in Cairns City, CC's Bar and Grill at Crystalbrook Bailey Cairns, and Nautilus Restaurant in Port Douglas. Winners from more than 30 categories will be awarded gold, silver or bronze at a gala dinner on October 26th in Sydney.
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8: Hi, I'm Phoebe Humphrey. The Health Minister says he reintroduced a private health insurance bill in the Parliament to have a debate. Labor is pushing to wind back private health insurance rebates for over 65s to fund aged care. Mark Butler has told Seven it had to be reintroduced after the Coalition and Crossbench scratched it from the notice paper earlier this week.
9: We had no ability to have a debate and no ability to consider amendments that Coalition or Green senators might want to put. Do they oppose the aged care investments we announced in the budget, or do they have alternative ways of funding it?
8: Allow plenty of time if you're heading to Sydney Airport today, with security staff staging two walkouts during the morning and evening peaks. The Transport Workers Union says the strikes are part of their push for more secure jobs and higher pay. And it's back to work today for the rest of us who didn't scoop last night's Powerball. A New South Wales woman has taken out the entire $100 million prize. She's now the winner of the third biggest lottery jackpot in Australian history.
4: Ken Frost Homes have brand new homes available now at White Rock and Clifton Beach. 4CA, your sport now.
8: In sport, Australia's Rugby League World Cup campaign is off to a good start with a come-from-behind 24-22 point win over the Kiwis. However, the win has come at a cost, with Mitch Moses suffering a calf injury, while for New Zealand, Kalyn Ponga may have suffered a broken arm. Kangaroos skipper Isaiah Yeo telling Seven it was a great feeling in front of a sell-out Sydney crowd.
10: Look, it's what we want on this international stage. You want arenas and atmospheres like this, and credit to you, those are amazing.
8: And in NBL, the Bullets had a 10-point win over the Phoenix last night. That's the latest news and sport.
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0: Righto, let's have a look at the latest route from the Bureau. A bit of grey sky, actually, I can see down south there. Craney Manuka out there beyond the Cairns Convention Centre. So some cloudy conditions around. Medium chance of showers today. Less likely late this afternoon and this evening. East to southeast leads to about 25 k's an hour. Top of 30 tomorrow as well. Partly cloudy with a high chance of showers tomorrow. End up looking like that.
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0: Righto, let's

0: Easterlies to 15 knots today. The sea is below a metre. Easterly swell around a metre outside the reef. Partly cloudy conditions. Pretty similar for tomorrow, but looking like that swell will start to increase a little bit up to about 1.5 outside the reef, and about a 70% chance of showers. Even a thunderstorm in the afternoon. Afternoon and evening across the waters for both tomorrow and Sunday. Currently, we've got just a few sprinkles kind of breaking down and crossing the coast north of the Daintree River mouth. Apart from that, just very isolated showers. A few sprinkles out at sea, but looking pretty good despite a few grey clouds hanging around. 24.5 degrees. It's basically stayed pretty steady for the last hour or so. We've got 78% relative humidity, and that's southerly through at about 17 k's an hour. Righto, let's have a bit of fun. It is time to play. The survey says about 3 in 10 women wish their partner did this chivalrous act a little bit more often. But I also like to think about it from the other side as well. So therefore, about 7 in 10 wish their partner didn't do this chivalrous act. What do you reckon the answer is? Let's have a bit of fun. 1-300-872-911. Dial now. It is time to play. The survey says...
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0: Today's survey says...
1: Well, we'll just see how much trouble I can get into today, you know, talking to the girls, flirting with the girls for the survey says. Righto, we've got a pretty girl on line one, no doubt. Let's check it out. Good morning, 4CA. Who we got on line one?
2: Are you talking to me, Murray?
1: Oh, no. Well, I obviously get the old short straw this morning. Wah, wah, wah for me. I thought you were going to be a pretty girl for me to talk to. How you going, Butterfingers?
2: Hey, all right, gold member. Hey, mate, I have heard you flirting with the girls the last couple of days, and I haven't heard any of the boys on at all. I thought, well, geez, having a good time, old Murray.
1: Yeah, it's been wall-to-wall girls, but it's a bit quiet today on a Friday. Usually we're busy on a Friday, so I do have another spot there. So all the good-looking girls can jump on the phone. No, you know me, I'm like you, I take all comers. 1-300-872-911. Give me a buzz. But tell me, what have you been up to, Elvis? You've been staying out of trouble. Tell me a little bit more about your trip to New Zealand.
2: It was great. It was a bit cold. We saw snow.
1: You did?
2: We spent a day driving over to some Christchurch. No, where was I? Christchurch, I think. Yeah, over to Akaroa.
1: Okay.
2: And that's not the best roads to travel on, especially when it's snowing.
1: Yeah, right.
2: That was quite fun for us because I've never seen snow before, neither has Trish.
1: So, oh, wow.
2: And when we got to Akaroa, it was dead ass. It was like there was no one around and most of the shops were closed and empty.
1: Is that right?
2: I thought, wow, what's going on? So I spoke to one of the fellows, one of the shops that was open. I said, what's going on? I said, mate, since the cruise ships have stopped coming, there's so many businesses that had to close their doors and shut up shop.
1: Wow.
2: And I thought, wow, that's unusual. He said, yeah. He said, all we're getting now is, you know, like the boutique ships that come in, pretty small ones. But he said the good stuff, the big cruise ships are no longer coming.
1: No longer coming in.
2: Yeah.
1: And they
2: Christchurch is now opened up again for them.
1: So at least they're going there. But they just give me one sec. I'm gonna grab one on the run. I'm not having much fun here. I got it. But it's interesting though because you know I was actually reading a story about a place in the US it was a smaller town and they have beautiful the leaves when the leaves turn orange in autumn or fall as they call it. But the local town has said no, we don't want these tourists anymore. And it's had a real economic impact because I guess there's been a vocal minority that have basically pushed the tourists out of town and said, no, we don't want you visiting. So why did they stop coming, do you know?
2: Well, that's apparently also what contributed to Akaroa's demise is there was probably about six people, local people, that didn't want them exactly for the same reason. They liked their nice little quiet, and they're mostly retirees.
1: Yeah.
2: They liked the quiet life and didn't want, you know, a couple of thousand people invading their little quiet life, and it worked out for them.
1: You know, well, you know, you've got to take the balance. I mean, they're not there all the time. If they're there for, you know, 28 to 24 hours, maybe 48 hours maximum, you deal with it because it, you know, keeps the town ticking along. And it's great to have that input and different people coming through town. And then they go again. So I'm sure there's still a good percentage. I mean, it's not as if the cruise ships are going to be there all the time.
2: Yeah, no, usually they're only there for the day, probably 8 hours.
1: Yeah, so not even 8 hours. That's incredible.
2: So,
1: yeah, it's sad.
2: Yeah,
1: and
2: it's a big loss. It was amazing to see how, because when we went over there one time, we've been there a couple of times when we were cruising, and it was just like full on.
1: Yeah.
2: They had the buses, they had the motorbikes, you know, those trikes and all that sort of thing. All the businesses were open, all the shops were open, and just people everywhere. And but to sort of see it this last time, I thought, wow.
1: Completely different.
2: This is what can happen.
1: Well, let's not let that happen here. Get the dredging happening so we can keep those cruise ships coming through town, because I know that's been an issue for our region as well. And what I will mention too, you sent me a really nice photograph from your hotel room looking out over a beautiful park there in Christchurch. It looked amazing. You just didn't realise that I could see your reflection in the window, and you probably should have put a towel on before you took that photograph. It was like, oh, beautiful view until I saw the reflection. It's like, oh my God, look at that. It brought tears to my eyes, I can assure you.
2: That was just for you, Murray. You'd appreciate that.
1: Well, I thought it was Trish at first. I thought, oh no. Looking at the size of that bra, it's got to be Elvis for sure. I was like, wow, that's a bit scary to see that at this time of the morning. But thank you for the photograph. Well, look, I think I managed to find a pretty girl to talk to, so I'm gonna disappear. But look, good to talk to you because we haven't caught up for a while. I know you keep me in line and whip me in the background with various things. But tell me about this before you go, because I know chivalry is just one of your specialities. About 3 in 10 women wish their partner did the chivalrous act on a bit of more of a regular basis. What do you reckon, Elvis?
2: Oh, yeah, but I'm thinking maybe, yeah, when you have a bit of a pash, a kiss, and you slip your tongue in, you know.
1: Sort of. Oh my God! Oh, dearie me! Oh, sorry. Bloody hell! You're a bad boy. Oh God! I can't get my finger on the button because I'm just typical of you. A good old tongue pash. Scary, scary. Mate, you have a wonderful day. And Elvis. Oh, no. It is the wah, wah, wah. You get the wah, wah, wah every day. Hey, I'll catch up with you soon. And next time I see you, you don't get a kiss, okay? Good on you, Elvis.
2: Deal. Okay, thanks, Murray.
1: Oh, dearie me. Let's go to line two this morning. And I trust, I know I've got a good-looking girl to talk to on line two. Good morning, 4CA. Who have we got there?
3: Maxine.
1: See, I knew I'd have a nice girl to talk to, a pretty girl. How are you going this morning, Maxine?
3: I'm getting over the flu at the moment.
1: Me too. I had a dose of it as well, and it's getting there. But the one that's been getting around, it just lingers and lingers and lingers. Yeah.
3: Yes.
1: It's taken me a while to clear out, but at least it's starting to get better. And going down to Mum's, birthday, I had it hanging around for a few days, so that was a bit of an issue. Hey, did you hear me talking to Don McLean the other day? And we spoke a lot about Elvis, and it made me think of you. Did
3: no,
1: you hear that at
3: I,
1: all? You missed it.
3: I didn't. I wasn't listening. I was probably sick in bed.
1: Oh, no, you poor thing. Well, look, it was incredible. He told a story about a friend of his father worked on a local radio show, and it was actually in person with an audience that actually it was his very first like public appearance, on a radio show, because there's a lot of talk about being him on TV. And at first the audience didn't quite know what to make of him, and they were kind of giggling because he was doing the old hip things the whole lot. And they thought he was a comedian. So that's an incredible story. And Don McLean told me that, and he said that he actually saw the film of the event as well. So it was quite incredible. But, one of the last, in the last 2 years of his life, Elvis recorded that song, And I Love You So, which was obviously a Don McLean song. So it was quite an amazing connection.
3: Oh, I didn't know that.
1: Yeah, it was written by Don McLean. So, because, Elvis obviously impacted him in his early years before he became famous. He was impacted by hearing Heartbreak Hotel on the radio somewhere in 1956. It came over the little transistor, and this was just a world away. And it was interesting how, obviously, Don McLean also had an impact on Elvis, and Elvis actually recorded one of his songs, And I Love You So. So there you are, incredible stories, hey?
3: Well, here's another bit of trivia for you. At one of Elvis's concerts, he actually sung a song of Olivia Newton-John's.
1: Did he really? Is that right? Do you remember?
3: Hopelessly devoted to you.
1: That's amazing. I never knew that as well. I wonder what the connection was there. And I don't even know who wrote it.
3: He liked the song.
1: Yeah.
3: And that's why he did it.
1: I was actually trying to find And I Love You So, but I can only find And I Love Her by the Beatles. But anyhow, we'll play it another time. Anyhow, how's life? How are you? How's the boss going? He's keeping out of trouble?
3: He's keeping out of trouble because he's been sick with the flu as well.
1: Oh, no. You didn't?
3: Yeah.
1: It had nothing to do with the answer that Elvis just gave us about lots of passions.
3: No.
1: None of that. The old kissing disease, it wasn't spread around like that, I can imagine. Tell you what.
3: No.
1: I often worry about that when I play an Elvis song on the radio for you and think, oh, I know, there's going to be a passionate embrace going on at Maxine's place. Well, look, I should keep going because, you know, I'm always having a chat.
3: Well, do you want my answer?
1: I do. About 3 in 10 women wish their partner did the chivalrous act on a more regular basis. What do you think it is?
3: Okay, when going through a shopping centre, they hold hands.
1: Oh, isn't that sweet? That is sweet. And your other half, does he do that from time to time?
3: He does it every time we go through a shopping centre.
1: That's so sweet. You know what? I would like to do it, but unfortunately, she's always bought so many things for herself, I've got to carry them so I can't hold her hand.
3: Well, that's what shopping trolleys are for.
1: That's not true. I'm going to get into big trouble for saying that. Hey, a great answer, though. That's a really sweet answer as well. Wonderful to talk to you. And, yeah, you keep on getting healthy and we'll catch up soon. I'll play you an Elvis song in the next few days, okay?
3: Okay, thank you.
1: Wonderful to talk to you, Maxine. Right. We'll talk soon. Back Monday with The Survey Says right here at 4CA.
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0: We actually have a piano at home. I don't think I've ever played it. It is definitely the girl's sphere. I've been trying to play the guitar recently. But a great song about the piano man, piano woman at my place. It is Billy Joel here at 4CA. Righto, let's head to 8:30 news. It's coming up next.
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7: Hi there, Louise Nielsen here with you. A Cairns man has faced court today after allegedly returning to the same liquor store time and time again. Police claim the 24-year-old stole multiple bottles of spirits from a Sheridan Street retailer across three separate visits over recent days before being located and arrested on Wednesday. The man's been charged with three counts of entering premises and committing an indictable offence and has been refused bail. More Cairns families are falling into poverty, with St Vincent de Paul seeing a surge in people asking for help. During Anti-Poverty Week, the charity says it's now receiving around 600 calls a week from people struggling to afford essentials, with some parents skipping meals so their children can eat and keep a roof over their heads. Finney's spokesperson Peter Doherty says rising demand is putting pressure on the charity's volunteers and resources.
8: It does put pressure on us, but at the moment we have sufficient human resources with our members and financial resources to cope with that. But we do struggle at times. People want to join us as new members, or even if they continue to shop in our shops or even donate to us. That would help us enormously.
7: Donations can be made at Finney's stores and centres in Cairns. Progress on the Mount Peter development area as Cairns Regional Council continues to push for regionally responsive growth. Council has endorsed a submission seeking greater certainty around major infrastructure costs, delivery timeframes and future maintenance responsibilities. The Mount Peter PDA is expected to deliver around 18,500 homes for more than 42,000 residents. And a local surf club is hoping to raise awareness and pass on some life-saving tips this Restart a Heart Day. A drop-in session is being held at Cairns Lagoon between 11 a.m. and 2 p.m. today in an effort to increase people's ability and confidence to respond to cardiac emergency. SLSQ spokesperson Laura Boart says they'll be teaching the three key actions: call, push and shock.
9: calling 000, starting CPR, pushing hard and fast in the centre of the chest, aiming for 100 to 120 compressions per minute, and shock using an AED. So if there's a defib available, turn it on and follow those voice prompts.
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10: Hi, I'm Phoebe Humphrey. Donald Trump has ruled out the live streaming of the execution of the gunman who shot dead 13 soldiers at America's Fort Hood Army base in 2009. But the US president says Nidal Hassan will still face a firing squad and believes the live stream would have acted as a deterrent. A person of interest has been identified after a recording device was found in the women's showers of an Aussie Navy ship. Defence says it is now working with the Joint Military Police Unit following the discovery on the HMAS Liyuan. The Navy is now inspecting every bathroom in its fleet. Another setback for Australia's cruise industry, with Carnival announcing it's cutting its local fleet from 4 to just 2 from 2028. The company is blaming rising costs and uncertainty for the changes, and fans have lined the streets to see Harry and Meghan in their first public appearance since their return to the UK. The couple returned to Nottingham in honour of the first time they stepped out together for an official engagement back in 2017.
1: Ken Frost Homes have brand new homes available now at White Rock and Clifton Beach. 4CA, your sport now.
10: In sport, Josh Inglis is a chance to return to the Aussie Test side for Sunday's second match against South Africa. He's back training at full capacity after fracturing his finger. Meanwhile, the Proteas have confirmed star paceman Kagiso Rabada will return to the squad for the match. Aussie assistant coach Matthew Wade admits it won't be easy for the Aussie batters.
11: With him coming back in, it gives them great versatility. They went the two spinners last time, but they can bring quicks in and really attack as hard if they want to.
10: And round 10 of the AFLW begins tonight with Melbourne taking on Richmond. That's the latest news and sport.
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0: Looks like we've got a fairly cloudy weekend on the way. Medium chance of showers today, but they should actually become less likely this afternoon and this evening. East to southeast leads to about 25 k's an hour, top of 30 degrees today, around about 30 for tomorrow as well, up to a high chance of showers, and those east to southeast leads continue right across the weekend. Bit of a rainy weekend on the way, even out across the waters. Currently, most of those showers are starting to break down, just a few very isolated showers out across the waters. It's 26 degrees, so things are warming up. We've got about 73% relative humidity, and that's southerly through at about 15 k's an hour. Well, quite a significant day in history today. It is the 16th of October. We look back in history. It's on the way shortly.
1: Escape ordinary and embrace extraordinary at Botanica Lifestyle Resort. 9 out of 10 dentists agree listening to Breakfast with Murray Jones won't improve your dental hygiene. So get brushing. 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

0: Time to revisit those pivotal moments, speeches, and events that shaped the world as we know it. The 4CA Time Tunnel.
1: Today is the 16th of October. If it is your birthday today, maybe a special anniversary that you're celebrating, have yourself a wonderful day. Well, quite the day in history. Let's kick it off back in 1793 this morning. And Marie Antoinette, the Queen of France and wife of Louis XVI, was beheaded. She had little regard for the poor and struggling peasants and spent money like it was going out of fashion. For her attitude, she became the symbol of the people's hatred for the old regime during the French Revolution. Thus, they cut off her head. 1837, and the first group of German migrants arrived in the brand new colony of South Australia. Happened on this day in 1837. In 1867, James Nash sparked a gold rush in a place named Nashville when he discovered gold in a gully just near the Mary River. Nashville was soon renamed to Gympie here in Queensland. In 1923, the Walt Disney Company was founded by Walt Disney and his brother Roy Disney. Murder, She Wrote's Angela Lansbury was born on this day back in 1925 and always destined for the stage.
2: My mother did. She obviously knew that this was my bent, you know, and she gave me that shove. And I'm very glad she did. I often think that parents don't shove enough. And it is very helpful because I think when you're young, you can sort of flail around and you don't really quite know where to put your energies, you know. And if somebody tells you, or at least says, well, go in this direction for a while. If it doesn't work, well, throw in the sponge and, you know, go your way. But at least try this. I think this might be for you.
1: Murder, She Wrote's Angela Lansbury. She did a lot of other things during her career as well. Born on this day back in 1925, and she died aged 96 back in 2022. Songwriter and guitarist from Spandau Ballet, Gary Kemp, he turned 67 years of age today. I'm sure you remember they used to wear some pretty full-on outfits.
3: Well, I used to get my mum to make stuff. We used to get bits of paper and stick them together and then draw trousers, and she was a seamstress and she'd put all this weird stuff together. We had a big following of kind of crazy looking kids.
1: Maybe they should have called themselves Spandex Ballet from the band Spandau Ballet. There he is, Gary Kemp, enjoying a birthday today. He is turning 67. Sadly, on this day back in 1975, the Australian television journalist known as the Balibo Five, based in the town of Balibo in the then Portuguese Timor, now East Timor, were killed by Indonesian troops. This was their last filing.
4: Sitting on woven mats under a thatched roof, in a hut with no walls, we were the target of a barrage of questioning from men who know they may die tomorrow and cannot understand why the rest of the world does not care. Why, they ask, are the Indonesians invading us? Why, they ask, if the Indonesians believe that Fretland is communist, do they not send a delegation to Dili to find out? Why, they ask, are the Australians not helping us? When the Japanese invaded, they did help us. Why, they ask, are the Portuguese not helping us? We're still a Portuguese colony. Who, they ask, will pay for the terrible damage to our home?
1: There he is, Greg Shackleton, and the last filing of the Balibo Five, and they were murdered on this day back in 1975. Former Eels player Tamana Tahu turning 46 years of age today. Australian motorcycle racer Casey Stoner is turning 41. The Sky Bridge in Scotland was opened on this day back in 1995. In 1998, former Chilean dictator Augusto Pinochet was arrested in London on a murder extradition warrant. And back in 2017, sadly, the MV Diane sank in waters off the town of 1770 with seven people on board and six lives were lost. Well, there it is. That is our time tunnel. A special day for you. Enjoy. And seeing gold was discovered in Queensland in Gympie on this day back in 1867 and the anniversary of one of the band members there of Spandau Ballet. Let's play Gold. Makes a lot of sense to me. There it is, wrapping up our time tunnel right here at 4CA.

0: We are all about better music and more of it right here at 846 4CA. Murray and the Brokey Show wrap up our time tunnel and Spandau Ballet. Gary Kemp from the band enjoying a birthday today. Well, good to have you along. We're going to check out the latest and great results there. What a great start to the season for the Taipans. Ken Frost Holmes, Cairns Taipans in our Ken Frost Corner. We've got Alex who's going to join us after news at 9 o'clock this morning. We'll cross to the police station, check out the very latest there, the stolen cars, the crime wrap, and get the latest for the weekend from the Bureau of Meteorology. We do it just before 10. And I'm going to be back with you on the radio from about 1 o'clock this afternoon as well. The Brekkie Show, thanks to our friends at Botanical Lifestyle Resort. 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It is 11 minutes to 9.
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0: What a classic, hey? 1975, you ain't seen nothing yet here at 4CA. What about the Taipans? They're on fire so far. We're going to be talking to Alex from Ken Frost Homes on behalf of Ken Frost Homes, Power Forward Media, coming up after news next at 9.
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7: Good morning, Louise Nielsen here with you. A 46-year-old man has been charged after allegedly breaking into a bungalow business and stealing personal items. Police say the alleged offender was caught by the business owner on Wednesday afternoon, with officers arresting him a short time later. He'll face Cairns Magistrates Court on October 30. Motorists filling up in Cairns are paying more than metro drivers. The RACQ's found the average price for unleaded here in the last quarter sat around 201 cents a litre, 1.9 cents dearer than Brisbane servos.
8: Out of all the regional centres monitored by RACQ, Beaudesert was the cheapest for regular unleaded, averaging just over $1.90 per litre. For the most expensive regional centre, that was Longreach, coming in at nearly $2.30 per litre for regular unleaded.
7: RACQ spokesperson Tristan Voreas there. More Cairns families are falling into poverty, with St Vincent de Paul seeing a surge in people asking for help. During an anti-poverty week, the charity says it's now receiving around 600 calls a week from people struggling to afford essentials, with some parents skipping meals so their children can eat and keep a roof over their heads. Finney's spokesperson Peter Doherty says rising demand is putting pressure on the charity's volunteers and resources.
9: It does put pressure on us, but at the moment we have sufficient human resources with our members and financial resources to cope with that. But we do struggle at times. People want to join us as new members, or even if they continue to shop in our shops or even donate to us. That would help us enormously.
7: Donations can be made at Vinnie's stores and centres in Cairns. And the Far North Queensland Hospital Foundation has taken out the Queensland Change Award in the 2026 Telstra Best of Business Awards. It's been recognised for its positive impact across the region and the collective contribution of its supporters, volunteers, donors, partners and staff.
1: National News now.
10: Hi, I'm Phoebe Humphrey. The Coalition has accused Labor's digital duty of care bill of being censorship dressed up as care after it was introduced to Parliament yesterday. The bill forces social media platforms to protect Aussies from harmful content online, as well as give users the option to control their algorithm. But National Senate Leader Bridget McKenzie has told the ABC she has serious concerns.
11: It does look like censorship dressed up as care. We need to take very, very cautious steps, and the minister has given me no comfort.
10: Defence Industry Minister Pat Conroy says the Defence Force is grappling with a cultural issue around women after a recording device was found in the women's showers on a Navy ship. Military police say they are speaking with a person of interest.
12: This is obviously a cultural issue that we're grappling with and will continue to grapple with. They need to be treated with respect and dignity like all service personnel, and the culture has to change to accommodate that.
10: Four people have been arrested over a failed plot to bring 23 kilos of cocaine into Australia. Federal police and Chilean authorities uncovered alleged plans to import the drug by an organised crime network. Two 33-year-old men were arrested in a Botany Bay car park on Tuesday and later charged. Two people were also taken into custody in Chile. And the 2026 Australian Census has recorded the highest online completion rate ever. The first lot of data is tipped to drop in June.
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10: In sport, a thrilling start to the Rugby League World Cup, with Australia coming from behind to beat New Zealand in front of a sellout crowd in Sydney. The Kangaroos scoring two tries in the final 12 minutes to secure a 24-22 victory. Skipper Isaiah Yeo telling Seven, despite trailing for much of the game, they remained resilient.
13: Obviously, scored a couple of tries of intercepts, which probably helped steady us a little bit, but then, yeah, I just thought we were able to sort of grind our way back into it in that second half.
10: And Aussie Alex de Minaur has been knocked out of the Shanghai Masters, going down to world number one Alexander Zverev in straight sets overnight. That's the latest news and sport.
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0: We have received an update through from the Bureau for today. Partly cloudy, medium chance of showers, less likely late afternoon and evening.
13: Probably helped steady us a little bit, but then, yeah, I just thought we were able to sort of grind our way back into it in that second half.

0: Saturday. And I do see our top expected of 30 today. They have actually changed it for tomorrow. Around about 29 degrees for tomorrow, 30 for Sunday though. And looking like that high chance of showers continuing right across the weekend. Possibly some thunderstorms on Sunday afternoon as well. Let's have a look out across the waters. Don't know that they've, they have updated that one as well. East to southeasterlies at about 15 knots. We've got the seas below a metre. Easterly swell around a metre outside the reef. Partly cloudy conditions and looking like it's going to be pretty similar for tomorrow night. Looking like those winds will build just a little though, up to about 20 knots. We've got the seas around a metre and the swell going to increase as well, up to about 1.5 metres. And partly cloudy with a 70% chance of showers across the waters and the chance of a thunderstorm inshore in the afternoon. Pretty similar for Sunday as well. So, everything's basically notched up just an increment out across the waters from today. And, the swell and those winds likely to just increase a little along with the showers over the weekend. Currently, just a few isolated scattered showers, mainly out across the waters this morning. Apart from that, we're looking pretty good for the bulk of the region. 26.5 degrees now. We've got about 72% relative humidity, and that's southerly through at about 15 k's an hour. Well, joining us in about 7 or 8 minutes' time, we have Alex Loughton. I think he's going to be on the phone this morning. He's actually going out to the airport as we speak, off to the Gold Coast for the weekend. But we're still going to talk about another big win for the Taipans. Exciting stuff. What a great start to the season. We'll break it down. We'll talk about it further. Some of the areas, some of the Achilles heels and some of, the areas where the Taipans might need to tighten up if they're going to continue with this streak. We'll talk about it shortly. The Ken Frost Corner, Power Forward Media, Alex Loughton on behalf of Ken Frost Homes. He joins us in about 8 minutes' time.
1: Escape ordinary and embrace extraordinary at Botanica Lifestyle Resort. It's the crispy bacon and hash browns of morning radio. Breakfast with Murray Jones. Better music and more of it. 4CA.

0: Exciting stuff. Another big win for the Ken Frost Homes Cairns Taipans. Alex Loudon from Power Forward Media for Ken Frost Homes. He's out and about, so he joins me by phone this morning. G'day, Alex. How are you this morning?
1: Murray Jones, OMG. And quite the OMG on the away wins for the Taipans recently. Melbourne away, then they won at home, then they've won away at Illawarra Hawks. So that's three wins in a row. So this is eyebrow-raising performances from the Taipans.
0: Look, you expressed a few concerns last week about some of the things that they could do better. You know, there was probably a degree of luck, but obviously they're pulling it together. Have they changed some of those areas you think that they really needed to work on, though?
1: They're still shooting a very, very high percentage from outside the arc. So three-point land, I think 40% on that last game. That's sort of an outlier in terms of that will shift back to more in a 30% range. So they are winning, not living and dying by the three-point line, because they're doing some other things really well. And one of them is a really high assist-to-turnover ratio, really looking after the ball, which does form one of those foundational key elements of a team. The only thing I'm concerned about is getting out-rebounded convincingly by all these teams just with the tall timber. So just some foundational footwork stuff to knock away. Just one of those things where you just got to get it done and at least be even par on the rebound count. But what's happening is Jaylen Brown, the import point guard, is grabbing the bull by the horns, Muzz, and he's owning this team and showing up in the fourth quarter. This league is an import point guard league. When it comes down to the end of the game, we see Kendrick Davis at Sydney Kings versus Bryce Cotton from Adelaide 36ers in the championship series last year. This is where this is the most crucial position, and Jaylen Brown is turning up right now. So as long as his confidence, as long as his leadership is on point, and now he's hitting threes and his outside shots at a really high clip as well, but if he can really lead that team in the fourth quarter, things change dramatically for any team that has that on their arsenal.
0: And look, you know, you've also noted here that when it comes to a scorching 40% from three, which is very, very high, but they're really pulling that together, it seems.
1: Well, what's going to happen now is teams are scouting. You know, they play each other four times. They're going to go, look, this team is shooting really high. You know, they're catching team fire right now. We need to get closer in their grill. We need to make it uncomfortable. We need to bring those percentages down when we play the tight ends, because they're relying on their outside shooting. So if we restrict that really high percentage play, force them to put the ball on the deck and make tougher shots, that's what's going to happen now with scouting and everything like that. So you expect teams to punch first and sort of show what they can do, and then everyone reacts naturally, of course. You know, other teams will want to restrict where the bigger points are coming. So they've got a big task ahead of them. They'll play away in Southeast Melbourne Phoenix tomorrow on the 17th, Muzz. So they're away, and then they've got a home game coming up later in October. So they've got a bit of breathing space in between games now. And that next game, I believe, at home is around the 25th of October. So a bit of time now.
0: Look, what a great start to the season. And even though you've got those concerns, at the end of the day, they're managing to pull it off. But, of course, it's a thing of being careful, because the other teams will be sensing, you know, those Achilles heels. But, you know, a great start, whichever way you look at it.
1: Well, I think it's, like I said, raising eyebrows around the league in terms of, you know, it's not an easy win against the Taipans. They did have some away losses early on, but I think they've managed to stem the flow of that now. And you know what? Three wins in a row, that just builds confidence of the team. It builds confidence of the individual. And roles are starting to solidify. And by that, I mean minutes are starting to be a bit more defined. It's not just a rotational thing and Coach Ford looking for who's going to perform tonight. They're starting to really gel, I guess, or find some chemistry with different combinations. So it's exciting to see this next little phase and how it unfolds.
0: Righto, watch the game on the weekend. Ken Frost Homes, Cairns Taipans. Going to be an exciting one, maybe a tough one on the road. But look, let's talk about some opportunities across the weekend. And Tuesday to Sunday, so it doesn't even have to be this weekend, 11 till 3, you got opportunities at both White Rock and Clifton Beach. Let's start on the north side. Deep Creek Estate at Clifton Beach. You can elevate your lifestyle, Alex.
1: Absolutely, Mel. Now, I'm excited about this one because there's now two stage homes in Clifton Beach.
0: Okay.
1: I'm talking about 85 Cowberry Trail. This is a massive internal space, so privacy plus, really quiet cul-de-sac, a space to park your boat or caravan, or a perfect lock and leave when you go out on your adventures. But Lot 85 Cabaret Trail is staged and will be available to view this weekend. So I think from 11, as you mentioned, head over to Deep Creek Estate. That's one of the staged homes. Another one is at Lot 111 Mandalay. So two beautifully staged homes, and now there's multiple other designs ready to view as well. So chat to the team. Flags are everywhere. You won't miss the signage, but they'd love to show you the different designs that might suit your needs.
0: And look, you know, things are starting to run out there. So get out there, check it out. The lovely northern beaches. You got the access to the beach. So many shopping centres in the region. When it comes to lifestyle, you can elevate it at Deep Creek Estate there at Clifton Beach. Righto, let's talk about the south side. And when it comes to those minutes to town, the sunset address your family deserves at White Rock Estate, Alex.
1: Absolutely. And no better sunset address than Hershey Way in White Rock Mars. And the reason is, well, that sunsetting over those mountains is just spectacular. Now, Hershey Way, the homes that are available now, Lot 201, 204 and 206, those patios back right onto perfectly soaking up that afternoon sun. And those sundowners just become magical. And I'm really impressed with some of the extra wide patios that have gone in. I think it's 204 has the extra wide patio, and I've just been out there recently taking photos as well. It's just spectacular. So you've got that for your afternoon relaxation, or the early morning walks are just a prime as well. There's multiple parks in the area, and there is a 3,700 square meter park within the estate as well that is evolving. So the estate is really coming along well, and plenty more on the go. So come and chat to the team 11 till 3pm, as you mentioned, Tuesday to Sunday. We're at both estates, Tuesday to Sunday, 11 to 3pm. And the agents can't wait to show you what's on offer. There's some big internal spaces as well. Our four-bedroom, two-bathroom plus media on Lot 201 Hershey Way. It really is exciting to have enough space just to spread out. And when you want to watch your movies, Muzz, Lord of the Rings or whatever, and your partner doesn't want to watch them with you, you can go off into the media room. How good does that sound?
0: Mate, amazing. I think she'd take that option very regularly. Don't you worry about that. Well, mate, I tell you what, if you can manage to get through security today, I reckon you deserve the best, Alex.
1: you deserve the best, Muzz. To feel the difference when you step into a Ken Frost estate, you won't be disappointed.
0: Good on you, Alex, for Power Ford Media on behalf of Ken Frost Homes. And if you'd like more details about some of the opportunities across the weekend, just go and check out the website, kenfrosthomes.com.au. Go the Taipans. Have a great weekend, and we'll talk soon.
1: I'll be cheering on from Gold Coast, Muzz.
0: Good man. 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

0: It really is a beautiful song, isn't it, hey? But way too much to drink and thinking about things you shouldn't be thinking about in the middle of the night, hey? It is 28 minutes past nine. Lady A and I Need You Now. Let's hear what there's been a furor with the brand-new press secretary, Katie Zachariah, in the United States, and she put herself out there as an attorney. And I believe even on some of her Instagram posts or some of the things on social media, she called herself a lawyer and, yeah, she's certainly under a bit of pressure there and certainly suggested that there was some pressure put there by the president to maybe enhance some of her qualifications and some of the things that she's done. And I know you've got to be careful with that because, you know, even though I'm still on the role of the High Court of Australia and the Supreme Court of Australia, having a law degree and having actually practice with a practicing certificate, seeing I've given up my practicing certificate because I don't actually work as a lawyer these days, you've got to be very careful. I can't describe myself as a solicitor, I believe it works, but I still can say that I'm a lawyer because I've got a law degree. And still, once you're on there, you're there permanently for the role of the High Court of Australia and the Supreme Court of Queensland. Sounds very important. Yeah, but you know what I'm really like, hey? But good to have that. Certainly good to have that, you know, as part of my name and certainly part of my background. Just in other breaking news, sadly, in America as well, three children and one adult dead in an Oregon school shooting. We'll find out some more about that one as the day unfolds. But we're going to cross to the police station locally, check out what's happened with the crime rate from overnight and the stolen cars, and we'll also check in with the Bureau before news at 10.
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0: 100% Cairns and the Tropical North. It's 8464CA. We are all about better music and more of it. Brace yourself for this. I mean, fuel has actually decreased a little bit in price just in the last couple of days. Still certainly up there, but at least it hasn't continued to rise like we expected. It's at least eased off a little bit, and certainly a bit of a drop back in some areas. But for unleaded 91, basically paying around about $2.32, $2.33, up to about $2.36 around town at the moment. In Iran, how much do you reckon 1 litre of fuel would cost in Australian dollars? And we're not talking dollars. So 1 litre of unleaded here in Australia, we're at about $2.32, $2.33. Guess how much it is for exactly the same 1 litre of unleaded in Iran? It's 1.5 cents Australian, according to news.com.au this morning. That's that just defies belief. It really does. Trump's war of choice with Iran, it's pretty obvious who the winners are. 1.5 cents per litre for unleaded fuel, or the equivalent, 91, in Iran, compared to about $2.33 to $2.35 here in Australia. That is just eye-watering. It really is.
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2: 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I'm going to be quick because you gibberers have been going way too long today too. Anyway.
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0: Righto, I'm tardy this morning, but she's never tardy. There's no doubt about that. Sergeant Kerry Coolican, good morning. How are you today?
9: I'm very good. How are you going?
0: Not too bad at all. Now, I know you're waiting on just getting some things through from Brisbane, so maybe we reverse the order today. Let's talk about the stolen cars. Thankfully, you know, the pattern has been at least a little better the last week or so. As far as the stolen cars since yesterday, what are we looking at this morning?
9: Well, we've had one overnight, which takes us to 30 for the month and 698 for the year to date. 699 for the year to date. And overnight, one of the break-ins was at one of our northern beaches, and the one of the doors were all, security screens were closed, and the owner thought that they were locked, but it didn't have a fly screen mesh on it, and it was just a finger latch over. So entry was gained to the house, car keys stolen from the lounge. I had to walk past someone in the lounge room to actually get the keys. They did that all quietly and covertly, jumped in the car and drove off. And the owner actually heard the vehicle driving away. So it's another timely reminder, key locking those security screens. I know it's a habit that we've all got into by just flicking that switch on the security screen. But unless it's actually key locked, very easy for someone to get their little finger in or little hand in and open it up. So locking and securing and double-checking everything at night, getting into that habit is something that I encourage. And thankfully, I'm training my tribe and they're doing the same thing now, which is great.
0: Yeah, because I guess it is a fairly simple thing, particularly with fly screen, and I guess that security mesh that we've got these days, the finer grade one. Well, it's not a finer grade. It's a thicker grade, but fly screen style certainly is something that a lot of people are changing over to. They're not cheap, that style, but at the end of the day, it's certainly good security, and they look really good too, I tend to think.
9: Look, the CrimSafe is definitely, or that style is probably a preferred option, but again, maintaining those security screens, checking to make sure that all your pop rivets are in there and they're working properly and correctly, and no panels are loose or anything like that, something that you need to be doing on a regular basis, because like with anything, they degrade over time, and we've got to make sure, and in this weather up here too, with things can rust easily, so they do not stay stable for a great deal of time. But anyway, so my information's back now. Whenever you're ready, Murray, I've got the wrap ready to go.
0: I've just seen it through, a bit like the pop rivets. They've just arrived, but I least expect it. So let's get stuck into the crime wrap from overnight. Tends to be a bit like me. I tend to go backwards on a Friday. So let's get to the next part of it, usually the first. Go armed to cause fearsome charges from Portsmouth, I understand.
9: Yes, police charged a 29-year-old bungalow man following an incident in Draper Street yesterday. Now, we're alleging about 12 p.m. The man entered a business and became aggressive towards staff. When he was asked to leave, he allegedly brandished a knife before fleeing on foot. Now, thankfully, no one was injured, but uniform and plainclothes officers converged on the area, apprehended the man near payphones in McLeod Street in the city. He was charged with one count each of going armed to cause fear and possessing a knife in public, and is scheduled to appear in the Cairns Magistrates Court on October 30th.
0: Okay, let's move on to an enter-premises charge, or a couple of charges there from Cairns City, I understand.
9: Yes, police were called to a Lake Street, Cairns North property about 3 a.m. yesterday morning after it's alleged a 17-year-old Moorabool boy gained entry to an unlocked four-wheel drive that was parked on the street. Now, he got a bit of a fright when he opened up the door and tried to get in because the 30-year-old owner woke up. He was sleeping in the car at the time. He woke up and the boy fled before a nearby residence helped the man detain that boy. They've called police, and officers from the Cairns Property Crime Squad charged the teen with one count of enter premises with intent to commit an indictable offence. He was refused bail, appeared in the Cairns Children's Court yesterday, and is rescheduled to appear later this year.
0: Yeah, well, two brazen things that we've spoken about this morning, and of course, I mean, just breaking into a car, but when somebody's having a sleep in there, that's a bit of a surprise for everyone involved by the sound of it.
9: Yes, and we've got a lot of tourists and holiday makers in Cairns at the moment still, and often you'll find a lot of them sleeping and camping in their vans or vehicles, so that's what this fellow was doing, and he got the fright of his life, I think, so thankfully it ended up well.
0: Yeah, no doubt about it. Right, let's move on to drug and weapon supply charges from Edmonton, I understand.
9: Yes, our Cairns detectives charged a 36-year-old Cassowary Coast man yesterday in relation to drug and weapon offences, and were alleging that the man supplied methamphetamine to an Edmonton man on several occasions last month and gave him a firearm. Now, he was charged with two counts of supplying dangerous drugs, one count each of unlawful supply of a Category A weapon and contravening an access order. Police opposed bail and he's scheduled to appear in the Cairns Magistrates Court today.
0: Okay, very good. I was about to say let's move on to the stolen cars, but we've already done that, so hopefully.
9: Done that.
0: Yeah, a nice quiet weekend. See, I'm the tardy one. I just can't keep up with things. But have a nice weekend. Look forward to catching you on Monday, and hopefully we've got a nice low total for our Monday for our stolen cars and not too much going on across the weekend. Thanks, Carrie.
9: Sounds like a perfect idea.
0: Yes, let's just see if it comes to fruition. I won't hold my breath. You take care. Cheers.
9: Okay, thank you. Bye-bye.
0: There she is, Sergeant Carrie Kulikin from the Cairns District Crime Prevention Office. There it is. That is the police report for today. And we're going to cross to the guys from the Bureau of Meteorology in a mo after this song.

0: He's certainly a very interesting fella. He actually lives in the United States, all the way out in the desert these days. Of course, a UK man. And I was lucky enough to interview him many, many years ago. And quite the character, Eric Burdon there. And, of course, with the animals, the House of the Rising Sun. It's Murray, the Brekkie Show. Thanks to Botanica. We're about to wrap it up. But let's cross to the Bureau, get to all the latest information. Daniel Hayes joins me this morning. G'day, Daniel. How are you today?
1: Good morning, Murray. Good, thank you.
0: Man, I might be name-dropping about talking to Eric Burdon, but I get a chance to talk to you too. That's something worth showing off about, I reckon. You've always got a line. You've always got a line. But look, I want you to help me out a bit with the terminology. I was just looking at that high-pressure system. It is a fair way south, actually, off the east coast of Tasmania there. Is it deepening? Can you say that a high is deepening, or do you say that a low is deepening? What's the best terminology for a high as it gets up towards 1038, 1037?
1: Yeah, so we tend to say a low is deepening and a high is strengthening.
0: Ah, that's the word I was looking for. I was trying to work it out. So we got that one down there. The southeasterly is starting to creep up a bit across the weekend. But I see lots of tiger stripes. We've got quite a few showers, particularly through Central Australia, Northern Territory, Northern Western Australia, and a good slice of Queensland over the next few days, it seems.
1: Yeah, so we've got broad areas of troughing, really, extending all the way across the northern tropics quite a bit of shower and storm activity along those trough lines, as well as those surface features, the troughs that you can see on the map. We've also got a fair bit of upper-level troughing around in places, which tends to increase the instability through the atmosphere and helps to trigger off thunderstorm activity. So that's going to see things stay pretty wet across large parts of Queensland. The deepening of the trough through the inland areas as well has been helping to pull in moisture from the northeast. So quite moist air coming in across much of Queensland with that, while our high strengthening to the south there and pushing the ridge up, an increasingly strong ridge along the Queensland coast, is pushing in southeasterly winds, which are also coming off relatively warm waters through the southern Coral Sea and North Tasman area there. So moisture being pumped into Queensland from various directions. In some parts, we do get some convergence between that northeasterly flow that's coming in and that southeasterly flow, and we see some increased chance of heavier showers and rain, as well as increased activity from that upper-level troughing. So a lot of things at play across Queensland at the moment. It means quite a bit of shower activity, some heavy thunderstorms with some quite big rainfall. We did see 60 millimetres come down in about an hour at Middlemount down in the Highlands and Coalfields yesterday. Yeah. So some big falls around the place. For us in the north, we're still sort of on the periphery of all of that activity. Mostly just light showers for us for a few more days. But we do start to see some of that convergence where we get the southeasterlies and the northeasterlies coming together towards the end of the weekend, particularly down around that Innisfail-Tully sort of area where we've also got the local geographic effects, you know, those converging winds pushed in against those mountains that are quite close to the coast there, and we really get that concentration of rainfall. So, look, for us in Cairns, we could see falls pushing up to the 10, 15, 20-odd millimetre range and maybe around some of our ranges as well, Kuranda and the like. We could get some heavier falls, but, a little bit further south from us, we could see some bigger rainfall developing in the coming days.
0: And I understand that we may even start to see possibly some thunderstorms in the region across the weekend.
1: Yeah, so some of that thunderstorm activity that we've got through the inland areas could extend through to the coast, particularly in the areas to the south of us. At the moment, looking at the severe thunderstorm risk today, it sort of stretches from the area around Charleville to Winton. But, even as early as tomorrow, we start to see that standing up more towards the east, so stretching from Charleville to Hughenden, and potentially seeing that all creep a little bit closer to the coast as we head through into Sunday in particular.
0: Right, I see that we've got those east to southeasterlies through the next couple of days as well. So they're strengthening, not too solid though, up to about 25 k's per hour across the landmass and out across the waters up to about 15 knots. So, gentle, but certainly that pattern is there. Can we just quickly talk about something? And you might not be able to give me specific information about this, but Thornton's Peak and what you were saying about those mountains so close to the coast. So therefore, on the eastern side of those mountains, you tend to get very, very high rainfall. And I regularly see it on the radar here, always talking about the mouth of the Daintree River getting a lot of rain through that part of the world. I've actually heard somebody tell me that the peak of Thornton's Peak, which is, I think, about 1,274 metres, so fairly high, one of the highest rainfall areas in the world, even as high as Machu Picchu. But I guess you guys don't have a weather station on the top of Thornton's Peak. But do you think there's any truth behind that old rumour at all, Daniel?
1: Look, our highest one in Queensland, that where we do have stations, is up Bellenden Kerr.
0: Yeah.
1: And we get 3 or 4 metres of rainfall a year. The highest in the world is up around the slopes of the Himalayas that get the Indian monsoon pushed in there. They get about 12 metres of rainfall a year. So our peak is still quite a bit below some of the highest in the world. But, look, I would certainly expect to see somewhere like that, particularly high elevation close to the coast with that onshore flow, to have higher rainfalls. As we said, it certainly is quite common for us. But, yeah, we don't have a station there, so we don't know exactly what the numbers are.
0: I'm sure there's a 12 in there, but it's probably, I think it's 1,274 metres is the height of the mountain. But I thought I'd heard something about 12 metres at some stage. But it sounds like some of those facts might have been stretched a little bit. But certainly from what you say, that certainly those higher peaks there may have pretty amazing rainfall. Righto. Now, I better get back on track. What were we talking about? Let's talk about things locally. Let's quickly head out and get some observations out across the waters. Arlington Reef and Low Isles, what do we got this morning?
1: So we're generally running a southeasterly at the moment, around about 20 to 21 kilometres an hour for both. As we come into the Cairns Airport, it's very similar, southeasterly. A little bit lighter, 16 kilometres an hour at the moment, but still gusting up to around about 19. So, not much difference really across the board. 28 degrees, we're well on the way to our top of 30 today. It's broadly similar to what we've seen the last couple of days. 67% humidity at the moment. Look, this morning's temperatures, we got down to 22 degrees at the airport, just under 21 degrees at the race course.
0: Okay. It sounds like a steamy one. I might go for a wander because I've got to be back on the radio this afternoon at 1 o'clock. I'll let you go for the weekend. You have a fantastic weekend. Thanks for your report during the week. And we'll talk to you again soon. Good on you, Daniel. Cheers.
1: Thanks, Murray.
0: Bye. There he is, Daniel Hayes from the Bureau of Meteorology. And that is my lot for the next couple of hours. I'll go and get something to eat, see if I can make myself a coffee and do some more work. And I'll be back on the radio from 1, filling in for Karina. But our Feel Good Work Day with Campo, he's in shortly. And I'll catch you in a couple of hours' time.
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